who you are. You never fail, you never change. Eketomonoska, from age to age you are God. From age to age you are God. From generation to generation you are God. From time to time you are God. From nation to nation you are God. From home to home on this altar, Father, you are God. Our children say thank you. Our spouses say thank you. Our siblings say thank you. Our colleagues say thank you. Our nations as a whole says thank you. Father, thank you, oh God. We are grateful. We are grateful. We are grateful. And as we have always vowed, yet again we vow to always give you the glory. We give you the glory. We give you the glory. We give you the glory. We give you the glory. For in Jesus' mighty name we have worshipped and given thanks. Amen and amen. Hallelujah. Glory be to God in the highest. Well, it's yet another great day to be alive and to be on the Global Prophetic Prayer Altar. I was glad when they said unto me, let us go to the Global Prophetic Prayer Altar with the Son of God, Apostle Goodart Obi C. Ekwemi. Good morning, good afternoon, good evening, wherever it is you are joining us from. Well, like we always like to say, there is no barrier in the realm of the spirit. We might be in different time zones physically, but in the realm of the spirit, we are all in one accord. And it promises to be yet another awesome time in the presence of the Lord. In a few moments, we are gathered together here today. Hallelujah. Glory be to God. I bid you all a very, very warm welcome on behalf of my coach, my father, my spiritual covering, apostolic lead over my life, my pastor, my mentor. One, like I say, I will always like to say, please, many roles in my life, in the person of Apostle Goodart Obi C. Ekwemi. I bid you all a very, very warm welcome in the name of the Lord Jesus Christ. This is Global Prophetic Prayer Altar. Perhaps you're joining us for the very first time. It's a non-denominational altar where people who love God like we do, we just love on our God. We just come to gather on this altar to seek his face, to hear from him, to commune with him. It's not a one-way monologue. We pray to him and he responds back to us. Hallelujah. So even as you pray, keep your heart open so that the Lord and the sweet Holy Spirit on your inside can minister back to you. Glory be to God in the highest. Well, we know what to do if we haven't done it just yet, is what we call a praise break. And by that we mean that you reach out to a friend, reach out to a neighbor, reach out to a colleague, let them know that the Global Prophetic Prayer Altar is live. We are live and clear on all of our social media platforms. In case you're interested in knowing how to reach out to them, let them know that we are live and clear on Facebook at Apostle Goodart. We are also live on Instagram at Apostle Goodart. We are live on our YouTube channel, which is GPPA TV. 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Hallelujah. 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
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I mean, the list is endless. So for those who don't have access to quality data, you can have access to the terrestrial stations, and the Lord bless you as you continue to join and invite others to love on their God on this altar, in the name of the Lord Jesus Christ. Amen and amen. Glory be to God in the highest. So straight to the business of the day. Hallelujah. Amen and amen. The Bible tells us in Psalms 124 from verse 6. Psalms 124 and verse 6, it says, Blessed be the Lord who had not given us as prey to their teeth, to the teeth of the enemy. I don't know how we've all survived this year, in particular the way the nations have been, rumors of war, killings everywhere, inflation everywhere, one virus or the other everywhere. I mean, things are just happening on a steady, I mean, like one of my colleagues would say, on a steady day. I mean, that means on a steady. I mean, things, I just look to your left, look to your right, open up to the news, you just see things that blow your mind. You're just wondering what exactly is going on. It says, blessed be the Lord who has not given us as prey to the teeth of our enemy. Verse 7 says, our soul has escaped as a bird from the snare of the fowler. Our soul, verse 7, has escaped as a bird from the snare of the fowler. I want you to lift up your voice with intentionality this morning. Be deliberate about it. And thank God, as a man, as a woman. Oh, think of how far God has brought you thus far this year. From January up until now, we are about to wrap up the first half of the year. Many started this year with us, but as we speak, they are no more. We are not making fun of them. We are not mocking them. It's just the grace of God that we are still here. It, like Pastor Danson will say, it is because you are alive that you have a prayer point. My God, can you lift up your voice and thank him? That because you have your soul has escaped, your family has escaped. By now, they expect your marriage to have crashed, but your marriage has escaped. Oh, they expect that child who is autistic, that child who has who they label as SS, a sickle cell child, would have passed on by now, but they are still breathing. Can you thank God? Because you have escaped out of the snare of the fowler. Epakoto belos. Oh, the days upon days that you had no food to give to your children, and you had to cook up one story or the other. Oh, and people were mocking you, looking at you and saying, I thought you are always serving God. Now prove to us, where is your God? You thought by now you would have gone. You thought by now all of your story would have been wrapped up. Oh, but blessed be the Lord who has not given us as prey to their teeth, to the teeth of poverty, to the teeth of your enemies, to the teeth of your mockers, to the teeth of your kikalos kapalida labatia gaba, of your haters, rambombos katelibakatia gaba. Ah, can you thank God? Eprondoska, you were once up there financially, but along the line things fell apart. Ebengodomos katelia kaba. And you could hardly put two pieces of coins together. Amen. Men laughed at you. Men mocked you. Rose kabante legete. But you are still standing. Your soul akatabal has escaped. Oruka bandali as a bear from the snare of
poverty, from the snare of borrowing, from the snare of barrenness. Oh, they laughed at you. They said, as beautiful as you are not yet in your husband's house. Raka boske teleata. Elemenosko telepetia kapa. And let them say all that they want to say. But blessed be the Lord God, who had not given you as a prey to their teeth, for the fact that you are still alive, you are of marriageable status. Many who are even married have gone 6 feet beneath the ground, but you are still alive, alive and breathing. Can you thank your God? January, you escaped. February, you escaped. March, you escaped. April, you escaped. May, you escaped.

0: life is broken. The snare over my children is broken. The snare over my marriage is broken. Many said your marriage will end in a divorce, and you saw the signs. You were almost even getting a lawyer to fix up a date to sign the papers. Rakato bekisekateliakaba. Oh, bakianana, but blessed be the Lord. But blessed be the Lord who has not given your marriage as a prey to their cheater. Eleke domenesh kataliba balanto do kutiyakaba. Oh, you almost give up on that child. Rakos kobelitaba. Elemenoska. You look at that child and you say, Lord, I asked you for a child. Is this a child? You almost give up. But blessed be the Lord who has not given that child as a prey to their teeth. Eleboloska bandelika telebatiakaba. Oh, your soul as a scripture, as a bird from the snare of the fowler. The snare of sickness is broken. They thought that cancer would kill you. Even doctors gave you a date to wrap up your will, to wrap up your, to tell your families, oh, in 6 days, you will be gone. In 5 days, you will be gone. They gave you that date. But blessed be the Lord, oh my God. Leka tabaloske belita balata raga bom. Yes, they said your husband will never come back home. They said your wife will never come back home. They said your children will never come back home. But blessed be the Lord who had not given us as prey to their cheater. They said you will never get that appointment. They said that proposal will never scale through. But blessed be the Lord who has not given us as a prey to their cheater. Your soul has escaped. Your business has escaped. Your proposal as escaped, your appointment as escaped. The snare is broken. The snare is broken. Barrenness is broken. A delay is broken. Denial is broken. Sicknesses and diseases, they are broken. The spirit of divorce is broken. The spirit of death roving around you. Even when you try to close your eyes, you hear that audible voice warning you, if you dare close your eyes, you are gone. My God, oh, the snare of untimely death is broken. You have that fear that if you get into the car and step out of the house, you will not return. But you have been going, you have been coming, because the snare of untimely death is broken over your life. Can you thank him? Can you thank him? Each time your phone rings, your heart beats faster because you think it's a bad reporter, because you think it's a bad news. But thanks be unto God who has kept you alive, from who has kept you safe from hearing a bad reporter from near and from far, over your children, over your siblings, over your parents, over your brothers and sisters, over your colleagues at work. The snare is broken and you have escaped, my God. The snare is broken and we have escaped. Verse 8 says, our helper, your God, your helper, my helper, is in the name of the Lord who made the heavens and the earth. The Bible says that the name of the Lord is a strong tower. We on the Global Prophetic Prayer Altar, we on the Revival House of Glory International Church, we at Horn of Revival Ministry, we run into it and we find safety. Can you thank him for his name? Because his name is your helper. His name is your lifter. Raboshka Banta. Our help is in the name of the Lord who made the heavens and the earth. Father, we thank you, O God. Thank you because the snare is broken. Alemanoska Teliakaba. And we have escaped. We have escaped the corruption that is in this world. We have escaped the plans and the agenda of the enemy concerning us. John 10:10 says that the enemy's plan is to kill, to steal, and to destroy. My God, thank you, Father, because we have escaped the killing of the enemy. We have escaped, oh God, the theft from the enemy. We have escaped, oh God, the destruction of the enemy. And Father, we thank you, oh God, that instead of the killings, instead of the stealings, instead of the destruction of the enemy, thank you because you have given us a life in abundance. Oh, can you thank God for giving you life in abundance? It is because of the abundant life of God that you and I are still alive. Can you say, Father, thank you. Thank you for giving me an abundant life. Thank you for giving me a satisfying life. I think it's the New Living Translation that says he has given us a satisfying life. I love that. Can you thank him? Thank him for a satisfying life. He has satisfied you in every way of life. He has satisfied you. The satisfaction of God has beaten down the stealing of the enemy, has beat down the killings of the enemy, has beat down the destruction of the enemy. I have an abundant life. I have the Zoe life of God. Can somebody lift up their voices? Oh, declare the word of life. Apostle will say, a closed mouth is a closed destiny. It is not by your power nor by your might that you have brought yourself thus far. From January to today. Today is the 23rd day in the month of June. Rumba Kaskatalia Kaba. In the next 7 or so days, we will cross over into the 7th month of the year, the month of perfection. Can we thank him? Because thanksgiving is an application for more. If you thank him for the first 6 months, he will do much more in the last 6 months. Rebombos Kotobalita. Father, thank you for an abundant life that you have given unto me. You have not allowed the enemy to steal my children. You have not allowed the enemy to kill my marriage. You have not allowed the enemy to destroy my home, to destroy my business. Our children go to school like Tomanas Katalia. Oh, Father, we are not there to watch over them. But Father, Lord, you keep watch over them. Even when they are back home and we are still a place of work. Father, thank you because you have shielded us from getting reports that are negative. Lord, we do not take it for granted. Lord, we do not take it for granted. From January even up until now, you have done us well. Lord, you have done us well. You have done us well. Many travel by air. Oh, their goings and their coming. You have done us well. We drive on the same road where others have died. We drive on the same, we fly in the same air where others have passed on. We move in the same train where others have passed on. We have encountered sicknesses and diseases that took the lives of others. But here we are, Lebowska, bouncing in the Lord. Father, Lord, we say thank you, oh God. Oh, Father, Lord, we say thank you, oh God. Father, Lord, we say thank you, oh God. Lord, we are grateful, oh God. Our soul has escaped. Oh, our soul has escaped. Our soul has escaped. Our soul has escaped. As a bird from the snare of the fowlers, the snare is broken and we have escaped. Father, thank you, oh God. Oh, you have set us free from all the plots, all the agenda, all the plans of the enemy. In the name of the Lord Jesus Christ. Amen and amen. Psalms 121 from verse 1 to 2. Psalms 121 from verse 1 to 2. It says, I will lift up my eyes to the hills. From whence comes my help? My help comes from the Lord who made the heavens and the earth. I will look up. Lift up my eyes to the hills. Your help is not in the name of your husband. Your help is not in the name of your organization. Your help is not from the government. Your help is not from your rich colleague or your rich boss or your rich uncle. Your help is not in the government. Your help is not in the nation. He says, I will lift up my eyes unto my helper. Oh, my help comes from the Lord, the one who made the heavens and the earth, the one who ensured that before he breathed into me and I became a living soul, all that I will eat, all that I will drink, all that I will wear, the funds for my children's school, the funds for my properties, the funds to fuel my car, everything has been made available unto me. He is the one I will look up to. Hebrews 13:6 says, so we may boldly say, the Lord is my helper, I will not fear. What can man do to me? If you know that you can boldly say that the Lord is your helper, can you once again, with that attitude of thanksgiving, let's still declare that, Father, Lord, thank you, O God, for being my ever-present help in time of a need. I will look up to my helper. My helper is in the name of the Lord. They might abuse you. You pray too much. You call upon the name of the Lord too much. Which one is your own? Don't be bothered about what people say. Just lift up your eyes to the hills. From whence cometh your helper? The Lord is my helper. Can you say, Father, thank you for being my helper? Father, thank you, because it's because of you I will not fear. Because you live, I will face tomorrow. Because you live, all fears are gone. Because you live, I can face tomorrow. Because you live, all fears are gone. Because you live, I know that my tomorrow is sure. You are the one who knows my tomorrow. You are the one who owns my future. Can you give praise? Can you give praise and worship to the one who owns your future? The one who holds your future in his hand, in the palm of his hand. The one who knows your tomorrow better than you know your past. Can you thank him, O God? Thank him, because fear is gone. Fear does not exist in you. You are wondering what will become of me tomorrow. What will become of my marriage at the place at which it is going? What will become of my children? With the state of things financially all around the world, you are wondering, will I be able to pay the fees of my children when they move from primary school to secondary school? Your heart beats when you remember your wedding date. Your heart beats when you remember that your wife who is pregnant is almost due and will soon put to bed. Where will I get the bills to be paid from? Your heart beats when you remember the school will soon resume and you have to pay. Your heart beats when you remember your wedding date and you remember that you have to renew your rent. Your heart beats. Because the supplements that you take on a daily basis, when you look at the container, the pills are going down faster than you think. Where will I get funds? But the Lord who said that he will bless your water and your bread is the one who holds your future. He says, I will bless your bread. He says, I will bless your water. Can you thank him because you have no fears in your heart? He holds your tomorrow. Can you look up to your God? Can you give your God a hug and say, Father, thank you for holding my tomorrow, for holding my future. Father, thank you, O God. All fears are gone, because the Lord has not given unto us the spirit of fear, but of love, of power, and of a sound mind. I will fear what no man can do. I will not fear. fear is not a part of me. Alombe kis katabadata. I'm as bold as a lion. I'm as bold as a lion. Fear is not part of me. Ruba kaskatabele. No matter what comes my way. Oh, that songwriter says, no matter what I face, I am victorious. Ekatobele katiakaba. Can you declare that no matter what you face, no matter what comes your way, call yourself by name. I, Adeoluwa Adewole, I am victorious. No matter what I face, Apostle Gudat Ekweme, you are victorious. No matter what you face, as Pastor Bimbo Ekweme, you are victorious. No matter what we face, every family represented on this altar, Ekaluska Patiagaba, we are victorious. Fear will not take the better part of us. Anxiety will not take the better part of us. Failure will not take the better part of us. Raka pokoska patiagaba. Oh, the Lord, he said, the Lord has supplied all of our needs. Akapolo bekiska taliagaba. Media, please, can you give me Psalms 23 verse 1 in the New Living Translation? Psalms 23 verse 1, the New Living Translation. Raka bokos kotobaya. No matter what I face, I am victorious. Reke boska pandelika tapata. Raka poko proko to priketika prakatia kapata pata. Arako poproko seketiria. Psalm 23 verse 1, the New Living Translation says, the Lord is my shepherd. I have everything that I need. Oh my God, I love my God because he's my shepherd. He's the one who leads me by the way that I should go. I have everything that I need. Can you declare that over your life? You have everything that you need in things money can buy, in things money cannot buy. Can you declare, open up your mouth and declare, please. Rakos kapalia. This life is all about the words you speak. The devil is speaking to you every day. Circumstances are speaking to you. When you open your fridge, the items in your fridge, they are speaking to you. When you start your car, your fuel gauge is speaking at you. Rakos kapalia. When you open your bank app, your bank balance is speaking at you. Can you declare? The Bible says when God created the heavens and the earth, he noticed that it was dark and void. What did God do? The Bible says God said, you must speak to every situation. Anything you are not happy with, you are not comfortable with, declare. My pantry will not be empty because I am victorious. My bank account will never be lower because I have everything that I need in things money can buy, in things money cannot buy. Oh, the Lord is my shepherd. I have everything that I need in things money can buy, in things money cannot buy. I have the peace of God. I don't know what you need, but declare it over your life. Are you believing God for the fruit of the womb? Can you declare that you are Katumana? The Bible says, sing, O barren. Sing, O barren. They call you barren, but the Bible says you should sing. Sing, O barren. That we did not bear. Break forth into singing and cry aloud, for thou did not travel with child, for more are the children of the desolate than the children of the married wife, saith the Lord. You will not be barren. He says, none shall lack, for you do believe in God for a life partner. He said, none shall lack their mate. Oh, the cry of the baby will be heard in your home. Declare what you want to see, that with your own hands, you will change diapers of your own baby. With your own hands, you will carry your own baby. In your own home, you will have your baby naming ceremony. In your own home, you will have your baby dedication. Give those children the names you want them to bear. Call them the name the Lord has ministered to you in your heart. Call them by gender. Call them by name. Rakos kapante. Oh, do you want a son, a daughter? Then a son. According to your heart desires, name them. a son first, a daughter, then a son, or three girls, or three boys, whichever way you want it. You have everything that you need. Look into your bank account and speak. Fill my cup, O God. I lift it up, O God. The oil upon my head will not run dry. Oh, the Lord is my shepherd. I have everything that I need in things money can buy, in things money cannot buy. Oh, like Apostle will say, money meets money in my hands. Hallelujah. Money meets money in my hands in currencies that are relevant, from pounds to dollars to yen to euro to naira. Ikabanda, money meets money in my hands. I will never struggle to pay my bills. Romba kaska telebodo. Oh, my pantry will never be empty. My fuel tank will never be empty. Alakato beleketia gaba. Oh, my car will not have an issue and I will have to leave it at the mechanic's place. No, alakato balatia. My phones are readily available to change every part of that vehicle. Rakoskoto balante. My house will not deteriorate. The furniture in my house will not deteriorate. Oh, kalama nos katalia. I will not outgrow the clothes of my children, will not outgrow, will not be wearing outgrown clothes in the name of the Lord Jesus Christ. My children's wardrobe will not be empty. My children will not wear clothes that are torn. My underwear will not be torn. Raga bakos katale belegede. Eka loser banda las katalia. My toiletries will not be empty. In the name of the Lord Jesus, I'm just helping you to have ideas of what to declare. Don't leave anything out. Don't leave anything out. Akalos kepelia kata. Ranga balos katalia kaba. Your children that are of marriageable age, they will not lack their own mate. Your son will not lack his own wife to be. Your daughter will not lack her own husband to be. Akabongos kotobalata legede. E praduska banda liakas katulus katalia gaba. We have changed gear. This is not even part of my script, but we have changed gear this morning. Let's declare. Let's declare. Akota bangla kaska tulubodoya. Ekle kuru busota baliata. Open your mouth and declare what you want to see. Araka bongo tobelega degatiakaba. Araka dobo dobo do. I move from tenancy to being a house owner, to be a property owner, to be an estate owner. In the name of the Lord Jesus Christ, I will leave inheritance for my children's children. In the name of the Lord Jesus, I will not be worse than an infidel. In the name of the Lord Jesus, as a father in my house, as a priest over my family, I will not be worse than an infidel, because I will leave inheritances for my children's children. In things money can buy, in things money cannot buy. Rakoska banda leketebede. 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At every stage of my children's life, God, you will make everything beautiful. Ecclesiastes says he makes all things beautiful. Can you declare? Aloska banda lakatia gaba. Concerning your children, as they grow from the belly to be born, to infants, to child, to children, rakabaska, Father, you will make all things beautiful in its own time. When it's time for that child to crawl, he will crawl. When it's time for that child to walk, he will walk. When it's time for that child to start school, they will start school. When it's time for them to move from elementary to nursery, they will move. From nursery to primary, they will move. From primary to secondary, they will move. From secondary to tertiary, they will move. There will be no delay in their lives. In the name of the Lord Jesus, you have made all things beautiful. You make all things beautiful in its own time. Every season of our lives, you will have, will be in the place of abundance. Apostle Guda, the Lord has made all things beautiful in his time, concerning all of your heart desires, all of your biological children and spiritual children that are believing God for a marriageable destiny. The Lord has made all things beautiful in its own time, in its own time. Every area of mandate concerning home and logica, every expression, the Lord has made everything beautiful in its own time, concerning logic Abuja, concerning logic Toronto, concerning logic Makurdi, concerning logic Port Harcourt, concerning logic Owerri. The Lord has made everything beautiful in its own time, concerning the pastorate, concerning the deacons, concerning the service team leads and assistants, concerning every worker, concerning every staff, concerning every member, online, on-site, global. Ruba kasa katobolo, rombe kes katalia gaba. Oh, Father, thank you, oh God. You have made all things beautiful. You have made all things beautiful. You have made all things beautiful. Oh, Father, thank you, oh God, for making all things beautiful in its own time. Ecclesiastes 3:11. He has made everything beautiful in his time. Oh, he has made everything beautiful in its own time. He has made everything beautiful. He has left nothing undone. He has left nothing unbeautified. He has made everything beautiful. Beautiful in his own time. E babaleke debeli babalia. Hey, brother Kabaroskia. Oh, you will not use phones that are not functional. You will not have phones and you will not be able to load data on credit on it. Hey, Kabaroske Tidia Gaba. Ela Baba Baloske Tidia. Father, Lord, I thank you. Oh, Lord, I thank you. You see, I've just learned to thank God even to the minutest of things. I don't take anything for granted for the fact that you. Pardon my choice of word, that you are able to fart. People say when you want to fart, you go to a secret place and go and fart. I was once in the hospital and I saw a guy who his stomach was so swollen and hard, you know. And I asked one of the male nurses, I said, what could be wrong with this guy? And they said he's not been able to pass out gas. many things that we take for granted. But you and I, we fight the way we want to fight, and we think it's not a big deal. Father, I thank you. Can you thank God that you are able to urinate, you are able to excrete, you are able to move your hands, you are able to even put fuel in your car, you are able to send your children to school. Little things that we take for granted. Father, Lord, I thank you. Oh, on this altar, Lord, I return publicly to say, Father, thank you for all that you have done for me. For all that you have done for me. Oh, Lord, I'm grateful. From January up until this moment, that everyone on this altar, we have never come on this altar to announce the passing away of any of our GPPA family members. Father, Lord, we are grateful. Father, Lord, we are grateful. Thank you for keeping us until our full ripe old age, should the Lord tarry. Oh, Father, Lord, thank you. Because on this altar, none of us will die. We will love each other on this altar. We will celebrate together, even until our ripe old age, should the Lord tarry. In the name of the Lord Jesus, Father, Lord, we thank you. On this altar, Father, Lord, we rebuke the spirit of divorce. No family, no marriage will end in divorce on this altar. In the name of the Lord Jesus, Father, we thank you because there is no barrenness on this altar. Everyone believing you for the fruit of the womb, Father, Lord, thank you. Because in this year, they will carry their pregnancy. In the name of the Lord Jesus, none will be single on this altar. Oh, you will open the eyes of their understanding and they will see the bone of their bone and flesh of their flesh. None will be sickly. None will be in the ICU unit. Father, Lord, and if there be anyone on the sick bed right now, we join forces together on this altar and we declare, Lazarus, stand up from your bed. Lazarus, come up from your bed. Come out from the tomb in the name of the Lord Jesus. Father, Lord, we say thank you. Lord, we say thank you. Father, you have done all things well for us. You have done all things well for us. You have done all things well for us. The global prophetic family, altar family is grateful. Father, thank you. We can never thank you enough. Oh, we can never thank you enough. We prayed to you, and you have always answered us. You heard the cry of those who were believing you, God, for the fruit of the womb, and you give them in twins, in triplets. You give them multiple times. Father, we say thank you. Some were jobless, but now they are managers. Father, Lord, we say thank you. They are business owners. Father, we say thank you. Some homes were heading towards a rock. We prayed, and you stepped in like the fourth man in the fire, and you prevailed. Father, we say thank you. We give you all the praise. We give you all the glory. In Jesus' mighty name, amen and amen. Can we bring out our emblems this morning as we partake of the Lord's table? Hallelujah. Glory be to God. Wow, glory be to God. I love you, Jesus. Can somebody just love on the Lord? Can you just say, Father, thank you. I love you, Lord. I love you, Lord. Oh, I love you, Lord. What will become of me without you? I love you, Jesus. I love you, Jesus. Thank you, Father, in the name of Jesus. The Bible says in Revelation chapter 12, verse 11, that we have overcome by the blood of the Lamb. We have become victorious by the blood of the Lamb and by the words of our testimony. And we love not our lives unto death. If you are here on this altar and you have not accepted Jesus as your Lord and Savior, I beseech you by the mercies of God. Please do this morning. Please do. Don't let the enemy waste your life. If you are not saved, S-A-V-E, you are not saved. S-A-F-E. If you are not saved, you are not saved. Hallelujah. But if you are here on this altar and you would like to accept Jesus, can you just take this prayer after me and say, Heavenly Father, in the name of Jesus, I come to you asking you to forgive me and to cleanse me of my sins. Lord Jesus, I open my heart to embrace you both as my Lord and my Savior. With my heart, I believe unto righteousness, and with my mouth, I confess unto salvation that I am now born again, blood washed, blood bought, child of the living God. Thank you, Abba Father, in Jesus' name. Amen and amen. In Luke chapter 22, from verse 19 to 20, Luke 22, from verse 19 to 20, the Bible says, after supper, Jesus took the bread and he gave thanks. Can you lift up that bread in the attitude of thanksgiving for what the Lord has done for you today? Lift up that bread. He said, he gave thanks. Thank him for what that bread is going to do in your body today. It can give unto them, saying, this is my body, which is broken for you. This do in remembrance of me. Can you lift up that body and say, Father, thank you. I don't know what you want to use that bread for in your body, in your family, in your home, in your marriage. Can you just declare it, healing in your body, healing in your home, healing in your finances. Wholesome, wholeness in the name of Jesus. You may bake the bread and partake of it in Jesus' name. Amen. Hallelujah. In the same manner, he lifted up the cup and after supper saying, this cup is the New Testament in my blood, which is shed unto you. As often as you do this in remembrance of me. Can you lift up that cup as well? And give thanks unto the Lord. Give thanks for his blood. Oh, the blood that never fails. The blood that speaks better things than the blood of Abel. The blood that guarantees our victory. That gives us victory on every side. In Jesus' name, you may partake of the blood. In Jesus' name, amen. Hallelujah. Glory be to God. Let's quickly go to our daily devotional for today. Today is the 23rd day of June.
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0: Definitely nobody's coming to run your race for you. It's a personal journey in life, so run your own race, literally. Ajibo Hustlers and Boy Spies, Heavenly Race on the playlist this morning. 20 minutes gone past 6. Beautiful day in the cold city. 042 Ken Kaname. Alright, it's a beautiful and bright morning here. Urban Radio 94.5 is here to keep you company as always. Coast is Music Authority, number one radio station, music, talk, and sports. Who's awake this morning? Want to say good morning to the family. Of course, you know to call in. Today is the 23rd day in the month of June 2026. My name is Yags. But you not change your evil ways. Come at me, no when that's it. 0916-0004945. Hello, good morning.
1: Working.
0: Night Mountain Cry, good morning, sir.
1: Yeah, I say good morning.
0: Good morning, how are you?
1: No problem. Okay. My good friend, Alan here.
0: Yeah.
1: Today is Tuesday, being the 23rd of June. Mm-hmm. 2026. So I want to use the opportunity and wake up our callers and the listeners and all about radio.
0: Okay.
1: Number one, let me wake up OJ Mopo. Is there, you know. Mm-hmm. I'm waking up this very morning. Professor Gri, you know. Well, on the gentleman here in the Ngo community, I won't forget the third assistant commissioner of police. I'm waking up this very morning. I won't forget my new friend, Ezebinugu, from Abo community. I'm waking him up this very morning. And we wake up Aaron Azoruma, my scanner, from Ubuntu today. I wake up this very morning. My good friend, China, from Amago.
0: All right.
1: I'm waking up this very morning. From Abo Swan. Abudu, the same Amago community.
0: All right.
1: I know you can hear my voice. Old Never, applied to Mbabuwa. I'm waking up this very morning. I woke up late, wife, who has said, oh, yeah, and all that. He complained bitterly over the delay of the people who are doing that road.
0: Okay.
1: I woke up, I just

0: thank you. My name is Amos Chukwu. As usual, I am reaching you from Komoro Ezekun Autonomous Community in Enyaba Development Center of Ebonyi State.
1: Okay.
0: Yeah, guys, yeah, without wasting much time because of a time factor.
1: Yeah.
0: I would like to this morning to say shout out to the SP to the government initially. I'm talking of Honorable Friday Nwekpa. He's an aspirant for Shelu South State Constituency in the Ebonyi State Act Assembly. So I'm very hopeful that he's going to make it here during the 2027 general election.
1: All right.
0: I'm talking of Odo Friday Nwekpa Allegro. I hope you are hearing me this morning.
1: Okay.
0: And without wasting much time, I want to send my greeting this morning to Onowu of Nkomore Zekon. I'm talking of Philip Mwale. And all the cabinet members. I'm not forgetting His Royal Highness Eze Inose Tumore, the Ezekona one of Ezekona, and all his cabinet members.
1: All right.
0: Attention, I want to say good morning to some organized, like Udoga Donis, the Babu, to have heard their voice. But please, you should allow other people to have the chance.
1: Go
0: because you occupy the space.
1: All right.
0: So I rest my money. Thank you.
1: Thank you so much, Amos. Thank you for waking up with us. We appreciate you. Keep the calls coming. 0916-000-4945. Hello. Good morning. Move away from your radio sets, please, when you call in. Hello? Hello? Okay. Not ready for us. Hello. Good morning.
2: Hello, good morning to you.
1: Yeah, good morning, sir.
2: I'm okay. I'm tantalizing, calling from Presidential Road.
1: Tantalizing, good morning to you. How are you today?
2: How was your night?
1: My night was beautiful. How was yours?
2: Very fine, sir.
1: Amazing.
2: Let me go ahead and wake up our urban lady of France, starting from AB Boy from Transeku, Andy from Marquez, Amos Chupu, Babu to Nantimanka, Chicken to the younger journalist.
1: Okay.
2: Daddy Moore. There's a Nugu Happy Man from Galiki, Jeremiah from Obanko, Mrs. Odaze, Ojemepu, Nodugo, and Sango from Ogo.
1: All right.
2: I say a happy new day to everyone in the house. Thank you and remember it.
1: All right. Thank you so much, Tantalizing. Thank you for waking up with us. We appreciate you. Today is the International Day for Women in Engineering. All right, asking us to donate to the cause and help spread the awareness about the amazing opportunity for women and girls who might have an interest in pursuing a career in engineering. I think we often push women to those kind of careers down here, but yes, reminding us that what a man can do, a woman can do better. And talking about women, today is my beautiful younger sister's birthday, Coco Border. Happy birthday to you. Wishing you all the best things in life. You already know I love you big time. And I hope that you continue to grow and prosper. Happy, happy, happy birthday. I'll be playing you a song. All right, let me play my younger sister this song. Worthy is the title of that song. Iblis, Atari, Nosika, and Ace Tune on that playlist. Just to remind her that she is worthy of everything beautiful and more. All right, we just play that song, go get things, go pay bills, and then get on with all what we have for you in store for today. So, yeah, happy birthday, Coco Border.
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6: With grief, but in total submission to the will of Almighty God, the family of the late Chief Patrick Okago of Umundiku clan, Nwaaku, Ibeti, the local government area of Enugu State, announces the passing on to glory of their beloved wife, mother, sister, daughter, granddaughter, daughter-in-law and aunt, the late Ezinna Mercy Oyoha Okago Nyata. Burial arrangements: Friday, 26 June 2026, 5:30 p.m. Holy Mass and Wake at her husband's family residence, Azanuka Nwaako. Saturday, 27 June 2026, 8 a.m. Body leaves at her memorial hospital mortuary, Ako, in a motorcade to her husband's family residence, Azanuka Nwaako. 9 a.m. Brief stopover at her father's village square, Elori Lelegu Nwaako. 9:30 a.m. Brief stopover at the residence of Uncle Phyllis at her Ebugu for family reception. 10 a.m. Lying in state at her husband's compound, Azanuka Nwaako. 12 noon, funeral mass at St. James Catholic Church, Nwaako, followed immediately by interment at her husband's compound. 12 noon, reception at St. James Primary School Field, Ebugu, Nwaako. Sunday, 28 June 2026, 6:30 a.m. Thanksgiving Mass at St. James Catholic Church, Nwaako. Mama, may your soul rest in peace. Amen. Signed, Mr. Joseph Okago for the family. God.

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3: Today's topic is youth and the aspiration for success and greatness. Hello. The yearning of youth for high achievement is often wrongly channeled. Today, we discuss why this is so and why this must change for the benefit of the youths themselves. From very early on, many adults begin to ask their children what they want to be when they grow up. While this is understandable, we must be careful not to focus the children's minds only on material success. Such a limited focus would leave children unprepared for a most important event which occurs during the critical years immediately preceding adulthood. The Grail message reveals that it is in the period of adolescence that a special current of energy called the generative power sets in. This marks the beginning of full personal spiritual responsibility of each human being for his thoughts, words, and actions. It is at this time that observant parents and others often notice an uneasy restlessness and urge for action in the young person. There is also an idealistic yearning for the good, the noble, and the beautiful, leading to sometimes difficult questions and complaints about happenings in their environment. These sentiments often irritate adults, who sometimes try to laugh them off as utopian and unrealistic. But to the strongly unfolding spirit within the youth, it is obvious that so much around it is wrong. Such youths intuitively feel a strong urge to demand changes because they feel inwardly repelled by what they see in their environment. The Grail message explains that this sensing is right. Humanity lives mostly in disobedience to God's laws, which, if rightly recognized, would guide all human beings towards maturity and perfection, which is the purpose of life on earth. Unfortunately, in spite of the deep inner feelings of the unfolding spirits of the young against our wrong ways of living, these young people mostly succumb to pressure from their environment, abandon their noble longings, and follow those aspirations for one-sided success defined by their forebears. This need not be. Young people should follow through on those early longings and remain focused on the path to the good and the noble, because the present confused and chaotic state of affairs in the world deviates from what these youths intuitively sense to be right. Staying the course will usually not be easy, but the purpose of life on earth is spiritual development, achievable only through knowing and obeying the will of God. Earthly success and greatness should really be only collateral benefits. This is summed up in the words of Christ as reported by Matthew, quote, "Seek ye first the kingdom of God and his righteousness, and all these things shall be added unto you," unquote. To every seeking young one, the benefits are immense when we steadfastly follow the early warning system which the love of God implanted in us for our guidance and protection. Thank you. Please join us again.
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0: Peter Obi calls for President Tinubu's resignation. APC and PDP leaders clash over credibility of Enugu senatorial by-election. One injured as suspected IED explodes in Lagos market area. In sports, Messi makes World Cup history with goals in six consecutive matches. On entertainment, Cubana Chief Priest challenges Helena T to live DNA test over paternity allegations. Details of these and more after the short break. I am Yagazie Obiwanne Ozalo. Presidential candidate of the Nigeria Democratic Congress, Peter Obi, has called on President Bola Tinubu to resign, alleging that his administration has failed to address the country's mounting economic and security challenges. Obi made the call in a statement posted on his X account yesterday, where he reflected on reports surrounding the resignation announcement of British Prime Minister Keir Starmer, describing it as an example of accountability in public office. The former Anambra State Governor, Democratic Leadership. The former Anambra State Governor said that democratic leadership requires public officials to take responsibility when they fail to meet the expectations and promises made to citizens. Drawing comparisons with Nigeria's political history, Obi recalled that before assuming office, President Tinubu had repeatedly criticized the administration of former President Goodluck Jonathan over insecurity and economic difficulties, including his reaction to the kidnapping of schoolgirls in Chibok, stressing that many issues President Tinubu had pledged to address have worsened since he assumed office, particularly in the areas of electricity supply, anti-corruption efforts, and improving citizens' welfare. Obi argued that the current state of affairs demands accountability from the nation's leadership and urged the president to consider stepping down, adding that holding leaders accountable for their performance would strengthen democratic institutions and reinforce the principle that public office is a trust that must be earned and sustained through service. The member representing Enugu North, Enugu South Federal Constituency in the House of Representatives, Chima Obiato, has unveiled a comprehensive account of his representation so far, highlighting achievements in different sectors including education, health care, youth empowerment, infrastructural development, security, and legislative interventions from when he assumed office. Speaking during a media pali in Enugu, the lawmaker said his administration had focused on delivering people-oriented projects and programs aimed at improving the welfare and lives of his constituents and addressing critical developmental challenges across the federal constituency.
1: I owe my people a lot for entrusting their vote on me. That is a huge sacrifice that need not to look down on. If I have more, I will do more. Even without the government's support. But we are praying, like what the president said, that on or before September 2026, the budget will be funded. If they fund the budget, our people will see more projects. But I must have to appreciate the people of Enugu North and South Africa and the people that live in Enugu for their support and their prayers. So thank you so much.
2: Well, believing that with you people, we'll do more.
0: Ato disclosed in details what he has been able to achieve, which included over 800 students in scholarship programs, sponsored WAEC and NECO examination fees for students, rehabilitated the chemistry laboratory at Enugu State University of Science and Technology, ESUT, renovated science laboratories in several secondary schools and constructed new basic science laboratories to enhance science education, and constructed classroom blocks for selected primary schools to improve learning conditions and educational outcomes, describing education as one of the pillars of his constituency interventions.
2: What we have in stock for our people is many, but we'll be doing it one after the other. I'm not all yet satisfied because there's some things that we need to do for our people. As a lawmaker, our earnest desire to make sure that our people are comfortable. When you look at infrastructure in Southeast before now, it's nothing to write home about.
0: On human capital development, the lawmaker revealed that hundreds of women and young people have been trained and empowered through various skill acquisition initiatives, stating that 350 women and youths were trained in chemical production. Women farmers received agricultural inputs and chemicals to boost food production. Poultry farmers were supported with beds, feeds and other resources, while more than 200 youths received training in artificial intelligence to prepare them for emerging opportunities in the digital economy. Atu mentioned other interventions he said are for the good people he is representing, like the health sector, where his office organized medical outreach programs targeted at underserved communities, particularly in rural areas, installed solar lights installed across 26 wards to improve security, and most importantly, sponsored 17 bills, 4 motions and 2 petitions since joining the National Assembly as legislative activities, amongst others.
2: Government will provide you the amenity, but it's left for us to help the security agency to make sure we secure the thing. There are some of the projects that government will do. They are handing it over to the masses to look at ferries. All these things you said are being destroyed. It's not being destroyed by the government. It's the people that they bring it for their own good, destroying it. And sometimes people will just overlook things which you are not supposed to. When you see something, say something.
0: Urban Radio correspondent Ifeanyi reports that the lawmaker reiterated that his interventions were driven by a desire to improve the quality of life of his constituents and ensure that communities across Enugu North and South enjoy the dividends of democracy. In other news, a chieftain of the All Progressives Congress in Enugu State, Felix Ebubagu Okafor, and the National Vice Chairman Southeast of the People's Democratic Party, Barrister Ray Naji, have expressed divergent views on the conduct of the recently concluded by-elections in Enugu State. During an appearance on Urban Radio's flagship program, The Urban Parliament, Okafor argued that the recently concluded by-election was carried out in a free and fair manner, with members of the Independent National Electoral Commission, INEC, ensuring that electoral materials and personnel were not compromised.
3: Clear vindication of the position of INEC that they will conduct credible, free and fair elections in 2027. The by-elections, not only in Enugu North Senatorial District, but generally, has been acclaimed to be a very free, fair and credible election, acceptable to the international best practices. There was no glitches whatsoever complained of, and the arrival of material were simultaneous and also at the time that is needed. Every other thing that is complained is what is expected to see in any contested election. There is no election that is not being argued upon, but this election has been more successful than even people were thought of.
0: However, Naji, who described the election as one that undermined the nation's democracy, alleged that INEC worked in favor of the APC, claiming that the electoral process was manipulated.
4: It's very unfortunate what we are seeing in this country. I don't think our democracy is safe. The election is characterized with violence, vote buying, threat, even disenchantment, discouragement of voters. INEC assisted the APC to claim to have won. In the first place, the materials came very late. A word of votes, not even voting. People were seen stamping ballot papers, and the people were being beaten. Ballot boxes snatched, and then somebody came here trying to tell the people that it was credible, very beautiful. Several places, vote materials were not even produced.
0: A caller, Anthony Karimor, who joined the program from Anambra State, accused the ruling party of using the electoral body to manipulate elections. He, however, described the APC senatorial candidate Ikeje Asogwa as a strong contender whose victory was well deserved.
5: What APC can do with the INEC, how would they manipulate the election? So it's coming, it happens. Not money that KJ has to wait the household now. No, even if he's an up as you win. We don't like APC. They don't do things that way, like Nigeria, like them. And they're going to fail because they don't have any plans for us. They don't buy time. If they can able to make sure that the election is free and fair, because we are going to his presidency, that is where the bulk of the game is. Because when the head is working, they affect the whole body.
0: Reacting to the outcome of the Enugu North senatorial district by-election, the Enugu State Governor, Peter Mba, congratulated the APC candidate and winner, Ikeje Asogwa, describing the landslide victory as an affirmation of the party's overwhelming acceptance and dominance in the state's political landscape. The Lagos State Police Command has confirmed an explosion believed to have been caused by an improvised explosive device at the Shoemark Materials Market in Mushin, Lagos, leaving one person injured. The Commissioner of Police in Lagos State, Fatai Tijani, who disclosed this while addressing newsmen at the scene of the incident, revealed that the suspected explosive device had been concealed beneath the passenger side of a vehicle and detonated when the vehicle was started. The police chief confirmed that one person sustained injuries during the incident and was rushed to the hospital for medical treatment, but he is currently in stable condition. He urged residents, traders, and members of the public to remain calm, assuring them that the situation had been brought under control and that there was no immediate threat to public safety. Moving on to the foreign scene, Iran has denied claims by the United States Vice President J.D. Vance that he had agreed to allow international nuclear inspectors back into the country following a new round of negotiations between Washington and Tehran. The disagreement emerged after the first phase of talks aimed at securing a final agreement to end tensions between the two countries concluded in Switzerland. Speaking after the negotiations, Vance suggested that discussions involving the International Atomic Energy Agency could resume within days, describing the talks as productive and saying that they had established a very good foundation for future engagement. However, Iran's foreign ministry quickly pushed back against the claim, stating through the state media that Tehran had made no new commitments regarding nuclear inspections. Despite the dispute, mediators from Qatar and Pakistan announced that both sides had agreed on a roadmap aimed at reaching a comprehensive agreement within 60 days. Up next is sports and entertainment updates. In sports, Argentina captain Lionel Messi has etched his name further into football history after becoming only the third player ever to score in six consecutive FIFA World Cup matches. The record was achieved yesterday when the Inter Miami star netted a brace in Argentina's 2-0 victory over Austria in their last World Cup group stage encounter. Messi, who entered the match in fine form, having scored a hat-trick against Algeria just days earlier, had also found the net repeatedly during Argentina's triumphant campaign at the 2022 World Cup in Qatar, extending his remarkable scoring streak on football's biggest stage. With his goals against Austria, Messi joins an exclusive list of players who have scored in six consecutive World Cup matches, including France legend Just Fontaine, who achieved it during the 1958 tournament, and Brazil icon Jairzinho, who did so at the 1970 World Cup. Still in sports, Manchester City and Chelsea have reportedly reached a €20 million agreement over the termination of Enzo Maresca's contract. The deal will see Maresca travel to Manchester to finalize a 3-year deal with the club, as he is expected to take over from Pep Guardiola, who left his role at the Etihad Stadium at the end of last season. Multiple sources claim that Manchester City agreed to pay Chelsea €20 million to secure Maresca's release, despite that he was still under contract even after being sacked in January. The Italian coach had long been City's preferred candidate for the job, largely due to his previous spell as Guardiola's assistant during the 2022-2023 season. That's all for sports. Now some entertainment news. Nigerian socialite Pascal Okechukwu, also known as Cubana Chief Priest, has challenged Kenyan businesswoman Helen Ati to a live DNA test on national television to resolve an ongoing paternity dispute. The controversy stemmed from allegations made by Helen, who claimed she became pregnant after an intimate encounter with Cubana Chief Priest during a visit to Nigeria. While Helen has consistently maintained that the socialite fathered her son and has repeatedly demanded a DNA test, Chief Priest has firmly denied the allegations, stating that he has no acquaintance or past relationship with her. Following a recent report by a television station detailing Helen's persistent demands, Chief Priest reacted by publicly requesting that the television station host himself, Helen, and the child for a live televised DNA test to settle the matter publicly. Still on entertainment, Nigerian Afrobeat star Wizkid has triggered renewed album speculation after posting a one-word teaser on X that simply read "album," sending fans into immediate guesswork. Shortly after the post, reports emerged suggesting that a pre-release listening party is being planned for Thursday, June 25th in Paris. Although Wizkid nor his team have confirmed the event, the timing has further fueled rumors that a new project may be imminent. The speculation has been further intensified by recent Instagram posts showing the singer in studio locations near the Eiffel Tower, leading fans to believe parts of the upcoming album may have been recorded in France. That's all for entertainment, and that's the news. Just before we go, a quick recap of the headlines. Peter Obi calls for President Tinubu's resignation. APC and PDP leaders clash over credibility of Enugu senatorial by-election. One injured as suspected IED explodes in Lagos market. Empowering citizens and closing the gap on socioeconomic inequalities are critical components in building an inclusive and equitable nation. For breaking news stories and eyewitness reports, please call 0916-457-7098 or visit our website www.urbanradio945.com. 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I am Yagazie Obiwanne Ozalo. Many thanks for listening. Good morning.
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5: Hi, I am Dr. Amaradim. I was trained by Chinese doctors to treat with yin and yang. That is, to treat with traditional Chinese medicines. We treat with quantum resonance body analyzers, acupuncture, acupressure, and other naturopathy therapeutic related treatment. Most importantly, and so exciting, is that we have a modern healing technology known as quantum energy, which is a top notch. It is a quantum telomerase activation healing machine, otherwise called a mini hospital in the home, because it has seven clinical healing lights that represent seven specialist doctors in one machine, and it handles any chronic health issue that has been written off in the hospital just in days. Moreover, quantum energy has been successfully infused in our day-to-day commodity. Maybe you don't know yet that by using these items, you equip your body to self-healing of any disease and to enjoy constant good health. You will be free from all eye problems, dental, prostate, free urination, infections, kidney problems, etc. You don't need to travel abroad or visit one hospital to another for any operation of any kind. Just with Quantum by your side, you are good to go. 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It is quantum infused. It is phototherapic. It has telomerase for the activation of cells. It uses a magnetic field waves that are compatible with our bodies, as it helps the body to regain awareness to self-healing. The machine builds the cells from the cellular level very fast and brings the body to self-healing with or without drug supplement. 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

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Let's check out the headlines, shall we? It's time to look at the newspapers again and find out what the headlines are saying this morning. All you have to do is listen, note the headlines you find interesting, and get ready to call in or send in a message to tell us what you think about those headlines. My name is Yagaze. Join me as we look at The Punch, Vanguard, Premium Times, and The Sun. Beginning with The Punch newspaper this morning, state police

Governors demand greater powers. That's on state police. Governors demand greater powers. Igboho defends action as ACF, NEF, one of anarchy. Medical trip, Okowa seeks passports release amid EFCC probe. Military rescues 47 ISWAP captives in Borno. Presidency blasts Obi over call for Tinubu's resignation. Two held in Enugu over 68 million naira visa fraud. Ex-Imo governorship candidate comments Nweke for transforming Abuja. Ex-Imo governorship candidate comments Nweke for transforming Abuja. Gombe reclaims SDP National Secretariat after INEC recognition. PDP candidate Oluyede rejects Ekiti governorship poll results. Oyebanji thanks Ekiti for re-election. Six PDP ADC cooperation. Right, those are the headlines on The Punch, on Vanguard newspaper. Presidency, Peter Obi Bika over call for Tinubu's resignation. Presidency and Peter Obi Bika over call for Tinubu's resignation. One injured as suspected bomb explodes in Lagos. One injured as suspected bomb explodes in Lagos. 22 killed in Plateau, kidnappers strike in Ondo, protests rock Oyo. 22 killed in Plateau State, kidnappers strike in Ondo and then protests rock Oyo. Nigeria loses 3.2 trillion naira annually to transport inefficiencies. That's according to an expert. And then terrorism, financing, arms supply, major security challenge. Anthony Sani speaking. Terrorism, financing, arms supply, major security challenge. SEC partners Rwanda to accelerate African market integration. Why smuggling persists across Nigeria's borders. 6 out of 7, how APC swept Ekiti governorship and 5 by-elections lost Rivers to PDP. APC sweeps on Nasarawa Kano Kebbi. We may have missed our way again on democracy, Saraki speaking. Group petitions INEC over Tinubu's eligibility demands certificate probe. Moving over to Premium Times newspaper. Bandits invade Kaduna community, kill 9 farmers. Bandits invade Kaduna community, kill 9 farmers. Former Delta Governor Okowa visits EFCC office amid corruption probe. How defections, zoning, consensus deals shaped emergence of APC's 28 governorship candidates. 14-year-old boy shot dead in Oshun. Father blames killing on suspected political thugs. Armed men kill 18 in Plateau communities. Court remands Showore in Kuje prison days after revoking bail. Ekiti decides 2026. PDP's Oluyede rejects poll result to challenge outcome through lawful and democratic means. Judges sued by ADC official for alleged bias. 6 suits dismissal. EFCC rearranged ex-Sky Bank board chairman for alleged 15.6 billion naira fraud. NCDC updates Lassa fever death rate to 19.3% as outbreak reaches 23 states. Troops repel attack, rescue abductees in Sokoto and Katsina. Terrorist born NSCDC checkpoint abduct resident.

0: school children soon. U.S. mission issues fresh warning on visa overstays by Nigerian travelers. Proper investment in security, panacea for better economy. Uzokalo speaking. Tinubu commissions Karu Water Network. Nigerian Navy hands over 5 suspected stowaways at Immigration Service. We've produced drones, set up command and control center to tame insecurity. Plateau SSG, Jatao speaking. Atiku Amechi ticket faces litmus test. That's another piece here on the Sun newspaper. Rivers by-election, AA candidate heads to court, alleges INEC misconduct. UK congratulates Oyebanji on re-election. NGF chairman hails Oyebanji's re-election. Criminal defamation court remands Showore in Kuje prison, dismisses recusal application. Plateau boils, death toll from fresh attack hits 22. DSS witness testifies against El-Rufai, and Ibadan bishops express worry over abducted children. All right, those are the headlines. Call in, send in a message. Tell us what you think about these headlines. Let's hear you express yourself. 0916-000-4945. That's the number you should call. 0916-000-4945. Or send in a message on WhatsApp. 0912-894-5945. Hello, good morning.
1: Hello, good morning. Yeah, guys, yeah.
0: Yeah, good morning, Amos.
1: Thank you. This is the voice of Amos Joe, reporting from Nkumoro. This is located in Enyaba Development Center of Ebonyi State. Yes, it will be calling for the resignation of Mr. President. I think this statement should amount to, you know, foot dragging. Okay? Because I haven't seen any leader in this country resign, either by misappropriation of force or by poor leadership. None of them have resigned. So I think Mr. President should resign, because they have become a norm that even if you are not performing in office, nobody has resigned. And it's expected that it will not be different this time around. Now, besides, I think we are talking about state police. Yes, it's an act. Because the insecurity in the land is overwhelming, I must tell you. There's no two words about it. Because the insecurity is skyrocketing day by day. And I must tell you that the current centralized structure of the police is inadequate. Okay? And in my own personal view here, I think state governors should be given more powers. You know? To have the police structure, which is void of command from Abuja. I hope you understand me, Yagazi.
0: Okay.
1: The point I'm trying to make is that when the state police is eventually being established in Nigeria, the governor should be given free hand.
0: Okay.
1: You know, to determine what happened in their federal state and not receiving an order from Abuja. I think when we do that, I think the insecurity in the land become a thing of the past. That's my case. Thank you.
0: All right, Amos. Thank you for joining us. Keep the calls coming. Hello. Good morning.
2: Hello.
0: Hello.
2: Hello. Hello. Sorry for the hour back.
0: All good right. Morning. Good morning.
2: Yeah, I remember this is watching about a word issue from Abuja, Kano West.
0: Okay.
2: Fito B calling Tinubu to resign the same way the British Prime Minister do. It's a welcome development. There's another president who resigned in Africa, yeah, because of only meeting the 10% of his promise to the country, and he resigned. You know, this is what leadership is supposed to be. When the kitchen becomes so hot for you, if you cannot be able to calm it down, then you throw away the towel, you resign. So I'm joining Peter Obi and other Nigerians, begging Mr. President to simply resign, because there's no finding it funny in his administration. Please. Let him resign. And for state police, okay, we are not there for state police. I must tell the truth. But if we see what happened in this past election, both in Enugu, both in Ogun State, Ekiti State, you will see that Nigeria is not ready for state police. I beg, we are a neighborhood watch. We'll be threatening people. Ordinary neighborhood security that go to pump action will be threatening for talking about when you give them AK-47 as a state security. Please, let's be managing what we are managing here now until when we are matured. We'll go for state security. If the governor will abuse it, and human rights will be abused, and the killings will be everywhere. Because our security person, immediately they give them gun, they will say that they are gone. Please, let's forget about this state security.
0: All right, this is it. Thank you. Remain blessed. Let's go pay bills. We'll be right back quickly.
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0: 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Keep the calls and messages coming. Let's hear your thoughts on the headlines. 0916-000-4945. Hello, good morning.
1: Yeah, that's it. Good morning, yo.
0: Good morning.
1: That's all about this scenario, nothing.
0: Welcome, go ahead.
1: The governor signed with a Chokuma power. Can we can make the breach of the police Kennedy actually do well. Not the Kwamba. But not the Mkadat power I have actually been in the regional government called an email. Because he might not give a choice also on Kendi police. Whereby him with candidate police, I got police. Then we were governor from that state. So I got a full so we could go to the regional government. And when the regional government is fine, it was just security Ghana Sinina. So I had a also in the police naturally. Then, secondly, we have Basaro Kuti to be now President Tai Kusei resign. And the president is now a popular. Actually, me, you honor people the other way in Nigeria. And when we open up more, but one more, I'm okay to go to any Nigeria in any way due to insecurity. A president in a way he keep on insecurity. A governor, up to 36 governors, I will in Nigeria. Keta. About 33 or 32, if I'm not mistaken, do APC. And what's going to have we keep protecting their seat? Then it seems that the president in our guy did the whole thing. No way, because he resigned. Well, you know, but that's now. I believe now. No, in the Malaysia, so my car is doing it. Oh no, eh? But the number of the Ghana kids, they need to mad all. All who are all. No man has put all. Since when you are going to Nigeria, you our president all. Now insecurity now is stop by. Robbed him now. He must be giving up no money. Come on, Adi, on Agawa. Look at today, 19, 18. Oh, but man, the kind of guy, eh, who can? No, God, but then I man, the kind of guy, I can make through a bit better.
0: Yeah.
1: Just as you could talk, my
0: friend. All right. Hello. Good morning.
2: Good morning, Yaga. Yeah.
0: Good morning.
2: I want to talk about state police.
0: Okay.
2: Insecurity going on in the country because of the hardship. No amount of security people you are going to form that will stop this insecurity on the country. And this will have a forest guide. What the Nigeria need nationwide? Recruit them. Equip them. Give them training. Because they are next to, because they call them forest guard. They are the ones to go and guide the forest. If you form a state police, what is their duty? What is their forest guard? Who are going to pay them? Not employ a security issue. Not to take water from their people. You cannot employ a security man end of the month. I'm getting a consultant that yesterday. Somebody was telling me they are paying the $20,000. This level of people. Tell me how much $20,000 into for the family, maybe two or three. So they are just joking. If they want to fight insecurity, they know those people who are sponsors. Because those terrorists and bandits, they are using the guns that even the military men can never use, who are buying those guns for them. I want them to use that tightest they use from here to Kenya to go and pick Nandokar. Let them use that tightest. Still fight, still get all these people who are sponsored these kidnappers and terrorists. What are they trying to tell Nigeria? Who are going to pay these state police people? What is going to be their own work? We have a federal government police which is capable of doing any job we sent to them. Pay them money, not to pay them 50,000 a month.
0: Right.
2: If somebody uses it and we stay alive. If Nigeria want to fight insecurity or whatever you call it, let them come out fully and fight for it. And they can never stop it because there's a hunger. There are people who are hungry. They believe that by killing or somebody sponsoring them, they pay them. They'll come back.
0: There's
2: a hunger in the country.
0: All right, Bubu, too. Hello, good morning.
3: Good morning. Yeah, guys, yeah.
0: OJ, good morning to you.
3: Okay. Hello, Nathan. Yeah, what's up? and the presidency. It will be the president that he resigned. Yeah. I concur with him. I think I'm mad. You go to the Senate, in the House of Representatives, none of the Oh, no man who can understand or human being or mad by become mad mad who can understand. Who can ever can understand? Because all of them can understand. Unga mana nandana a few things. No one mad be any more here. Since we are people who be in the national assembly, because she keep let them back to she keep greet them back to she keep those things. Eh? Or by fire by force, or by or she can keep. Come on, what you do at the I'm only here for the wrong moment. If I tell you, it's then. Go ahead with your name, this country, Bagotte. I'm not going to put on at you. I'm mad born at you. So, because I'm my own, I'm a bonus people. Oh, no, my son, you more here. Even if you're going to get you a poster. Eh? Because now all the time is more about me. I'm a good idea. I'm not going to be good enough. Eh? Oh, you know, maybe you need a better. No matter, no, you know. You do who can get you where they screw them. He knew who 2027. I'm going to get into that at one election 2027. Mobile line account, our votes can account. Because I'm a volatility, not me, APC governor, Nina. My governor, my Nina. Because who must sympathy? Manolo must be any more here at this. And the other answer is, who knew any more here for seeking my strike? I'm for seeking my borrow, Manolo must be any more. Because no, only three me, for the Piaia. Good morning.
0: All right, good morning, Audrey. Thank you for joining us. Hello, good morning. Hello.
4: Good morning.
0: Hello, good morning. Yeah, good morning, sir. Okay. Hello, good morning.
4: Good morning, Yaz.
0: Good morning.
4: How was your night, sir?
0: Beautiful. Go ahead. Your name and location.
4: Yeah, this is the voice of hello, uncle. My George to call you. Let me come by question. The issue of state for you. Are there after is it not this one? After our forest guide went for him at Oshun State and came back. And there was an attack. In one of the western regions, and they couldn't participate. After Mr. President have ordered over 1,000 of them to go after the terrorists, and what comes later? Yes, they cannot be able to fight the insurgency because they are managing a refined arms. Can you hear me loud and clear? What is the meaning of refined arms, for Christ's sake, in Nigeria? Another type of word of English. That Mazodi has not heard from this bad government leadership of APC. What is the meaning of refined arms? Where terrorists are having sophisticated arms, where military cannot even survive, you are giving a refined arms. Define the meaning of refined arms to the public. You know more than I.
0: All right.
4: Yeah, guys, yes.
0: Good morning to you, Mazi. Thank you. Hello, good morning.
5: Hello, yeah, good morning.
0: Good morning,
5: Ebi. Yeah, Ebi from Transekulu. You see, yeah, we should talk about this. Those that are amending our constitution, should enshrine it in our constitution. If you do, up to this moment, and you did not, you know, things are getting worse, you resign. We should talk about this. It should be a constitutional amendment issue. It's not about, everything they are doing should be measurable. It must be time-bound. You will give you 3 years, you could not even, the things are getting worse. Hunger is getting worse. Unemployment is getting worse. Insecurity is getting worse. It should be measurable. Not you give us infinite time. You understand that you are doing it, renew hope. Everything, renew hope. Everything, you know, you are doing it. You're on top of it. But things are getting worse every day. You understand? Look at in the UK. The man resigned because it's measurable.
6: the deliverable are measurable. If you from this time to this time, you could not perform this and we are not seeing sign that it's you, you resign. That's why he can't give way. Because the promises he made is not you delayed because of circumstance. Don't tell us that he was there before. Don't tell us the insecurity didn't start from Tinubu. You know that we know that the insecurity didn't start from you. But your promise is to tackle insecurity. But look at the electricity thing. From now to this time, you see the data points of this APC. That before they will tell you 2 years, not even 2 years. 3 years have gone. They have swallowed their, they have turned the tidings. That is a second tenor. That you can't do anything in four. Yeah, you can do something even in 3 years, in 2 years. It's measurable. Electricity, power distance will increase. The deliverable will be there. People will see, we will feel it.
0: All
6: right. Like in Enugu, we are feeling things. Insecurity, there was a time it was too much here. I talk about it all the time. But do you see me talking about it again? Because it has been reduced to the arrest minimum.
0: All right.
6: God bless you.
0: God bless you too, baby boy. Let's take a look at some of the messages on WhatsApp. This one says, I'm Comrade AG Kono from Guo. I join my voice with the presidential candidate of NDC, Mr. Peter Obi, calling for the resignation of President Bola Ahmed Tinubu. This call is based on the incessant banditry, kidnappings and other insecurities across the country. Even the economic hardship 87% of Nigerians are facing. I urge President Bola Tinubu to resign or take a drastic measure to nip in the bud this ugly situation in the country. Again, it's unconstitutional and undemocratic that, or rather the manner the DSS mishandled and manhandled the human rights activist and presidential candidate of the AA, Mr. Showery. This one says, good morning, I'm Coach Obi Nabongalo from Obioma. Presidency Blas Obi for calling for Tinubu to resign. President Tinubu should resign because he is not holding the masses well. He doesn't care whether we are dying or not. He only cares for his family's well-being and happiness. He doesn't worth to be a father. Wow. All right, this one says, good morning, I'm Clement Abu texting from Ohodo. Please always ask, has there been any change since we are talking on air? These people don't mean well for us. Nani Joe from Abuani Road says, presidency and Obibika overcall for Tinubu's resignation. If Tinubu has a soul of a human, he should have resigned. Okay. All right, this one says, Mwaki Bia from Uwanu Borji, on the comments by Peter Obi for the resignation of the president due to maladministration. Unfortunately, in Africa, including Nigeria, no politician resigns from his juicy position, even if the people are suffering from his governance. Rather, such politicians will seek for the elongation of their tenure in office. Recently, people are killed on a daily basis and some are in captivity. Still, parties are dancing the buga dance of victory in the recently concluded by-elections. Okay, Miri Friday says, good morning. Leadership in Nigeria should not be by force. If people said that you are not doing well as a leader, no matter your position, you give way for another person to come in. In other words, Mr. Tinubu and other APC members who have failed to deliver should give way for other parties, because since APC government came into power, things have fallen apart in Nigeria. Good morning, Yagas. AP will be asking the sitting president in Nigeria to resign is laughable, because in African politics, particularly in Nigeria, leaders don't resign, they kill, loot and intimidate to remain in power. Unlike Jonathan, who said his political ambition does not worth the blood of any Nigerian, Tinubu is ready for any means possible to retain power. Moses Nwosu from Emena. This one says, good morning, Chijoke Ozani from Akamango. It's better for Mr. President to resign from the office since there is a constant insecurity, kidnapping, and also economic quagmire, because it is obvious that insecurity has overpowered the government of the day, yet average Nigerians receive empty and unfulfilled promises. Good morning, Uzumachi Gozie Dirapu from Untezi. What a country. Nigeria's sitting president is still playing politics with his subjects. It's heartbreaking that every day in Nigeria we keep hearing bad news of insurgency, killings, kidnappings, and so on. Nigerians are not safe because insecurity is an everyday affair. May God save us, all right? This one says, good morning. My name is Obuefi Godi from Amokudi. I am part of those calling for President Bola Tinubu's resignation, even if insecurity didn't start with his government. But must we continue with it? His prime duty is to stop it. He is not doing enough to stop insecurity or to reduce it. Must we continue where the insecurity started? We need somebody who will be active. This one says, Eke Henry Chin, also texting from Musude on Saraki. Saraki's warning should not be ignored. Democracy is not just about conducting elections. It is about strong institutions, accountability, and checks and balances. When elected, representatives cannot question the executive. Democracy begins to lose its true meaning. Yagazi, on governors wanting more powers, governors are held responsible whenever insecurity occurs in their states, yet they have limited operational control over security agencies. If Nigeria truly wants effective federalism, states should be given more constitutional powers. We, the citizens, cannot hold governors accountable for security failures while denying them the powers needed to act. If state police is the way forward, it must come with accountability, respect for human rights, and constitutional safeguards. Please get your PVCs, all right? The killings in both Plateau and Kaduna have become another thing. Something must be done. Why is it that somebody like retired General Gowon is keeping quiet and his people are decimated continually? Peter Obi is 100% correct in what he said. We all heard of what happened in the UK. Our president should emulate, take a cue and resign. He is the one that told the world he should be held responsible. He has failed the world, not only Nigeria. This is Benjamin from Nara Onateze. Okay, we can take a few more calls as we wrap up the program this morning. 0916-000-4945. Keep the calls coming. Hello, good morning.
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0: Elder, good morning to you.
7: My brother, first is my name. I'm calling from Agbapani, Kenugu. My worries is that those that are calling for state police, anyway, police could have helped a lot in covering the insecurity we have in this country. But my fear is that most of our governors, they will be interested in having this police, the state police, so as to make sure that nobody, you can never win election in their state because they will make use of this the state police to undo their fellow politicians. Why is it that even our community, what do they call them now? One, you have this forest gas at your disposal. You are not giving them enough sophisticated weapons. They are not working. They are not catching the kidnappers. They are not taking care of our forest. They are not maybe doing anything about the insecurity. Then you have the local vigilante groups. Could you believe me that this local vigilante groups we have everywhere, like even here in Ababa. Give them the way with that. Give them weapons. Give them money. Whatever you want them to do about security here, they can do it. You cannot come here to mess up with the Ababa security men. And they will deal with even with the OCC. No matter Chinaka. Why are you not doing something about the maybe sponsoring these people? They are just interested in. Will you pay this state policeman? That's another, and there will be a problem to us if we fail to pay them. Will you buy most of the state weapons for them? Will you agree that you have the money, but we have money for elections? Yeah, there's a book I know, but God will help us. My brother, my name is B-Boy. It shall be well with us. Thank you very much.
0: Elder Wilson, thank you very much. One last call. Hello, good morning. Good morning to you.
8: My name is Ejofa, calling from Enugu.
0: Go ahead.
8: People will stop crying like this. I know I'm coming make you for when you watch in a gazing. Nan de Cano. Ian can't go to where I go see a grand amazing. So, all to the world, I can make a move for that. Nobody. All one thing they help over that is Biafra.
0: All right. Thank you to everybody who's called in, sent in messages on the program today. We appreciate each and every one of you. It's been interesting hearing your views. It's a wrap on Primetime Press. Banky will come through 8 a.m. Urban Sports, 9 a.m. The Urban Parliament. 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

0: 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The examination will be computer-based. The objective papers will be fully CBE, while the essay and test of practicals will be hybrid examination, where the questions will be displayed on the screen and the candidates will capture answers on paper. Candidates can visit accredited cyber cafes, WAEC offices, and WAEC registration points nearest to them for pin poachers and online registration. Examination fee is 37,000 naira only. Also, candidates will be required to pay 700 naira commission to the accredited banks or agents. Candidates who wish to register after the close of entries are to pay 45,000 naira only. The registration period is from May 4th to July 31st, 2026.
1: Examination towns, Enugu and Nsukka.
0: Examination malpractice is corruption. Do not participate in it. Signed, Uchenna Uchehara, Zonal Coordinator.

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It's a minute after 8. Good morning. Welcome to Urban Sport Tonight 4.5 Urban Radio. Here are the headlines for some of the trending stories. Algeria recovers from go down to secure first win at the 2026 World Cup. Jeremy Doku returns to Belgium national team after bad of his first start. Toby Amoson draws lane 1 for Diamond League Paris Showdown. More of this in the news. I am Banky O.

Algeria fought back to eliminate debutant Jordan from the World Cup and keep their own knockout hopes alive. In San Francisco, Jordan were organizing defense against an Algeria side who dominated possession, and the underdogs took a first half lead when Nizar Arashdan caught home. But Algeria piled on the pressure after the break, and Nadir Ben Bouali headed home an equalizer from Riyad Mahrez's 69th-minute corner. Amin Guri then netted an 82nd-minute winner for Algeria to deny Jordan their first World Cup point. Rajdan flashed a header wide of the near post inside 60 seconds, but Algeria then took charge and Guri dragged a low shot wide, while Fares Chabi had a low shot blocked from Ibrahim Manza's quarterback.

Manchester City striker Erling Haaland scored twice as Norway booked their place in the last 32 of the World Cup with a victory over Senegal in New Jersey. After just two games in the competition, the Manchester City striker has now scored twice as many goals, four, as any other Norway player in World Cup history. Fullback Marcus Pedersen, on as an early substitute, capitalized on a poor clearance from Senegal captain Kalidou Koulibaly to put Norway one goal up late in the first half. Before Haaland took over in the second half, he raced onto Martin Odegaard's incisive through ball to double the lead in the 48th minute, becoming Norway's all-time top scorer at World Cups in the process, before Ismaïla Sarr pulled the goal back to give Senegal hope. But Haaland restored his team's two-goal cushion 5 minutes later with a calmly taken side foot volley which went in off the bar. Haaland has now scored in 12 consecutive competitive matches for Norway, registering at least two goals in each of the past six. Ismaïla Sarr struck again in injury time to set up a nervy finale, and the Crystal Palace winger could have equalized in the final seconds but put his header over the bar. The game ended 3-2 in favor of Norway. Kylian Mbappe scored twice to move joint second in all-time World Cup goal-scoring list as France cruised past Iraq in a weather-delayed game in Philadelphia with ended 3-0. Mbappe netted early in the both halves to take his World Cup goals tally to 16 in 16 games, too shy of Lionel Messi, who broke Miloslav Klose's record last night. France versus Iraq became the first match at this World Cup to be interrupted by severe weather, with the second half beginning more than 2 hours after the first period ended because of lightning strikes in the area. Dembele scored their third with a strike into the bottom corner. The goal was set up by a brilliant outside of the foot pass from Olise. It was Dembele's first for France at the major tournament in his 20th appearance. Manchester City winger Jeremy Doku is back with Belgium's World Cup squad in Seattle after stepping away from the tournament to welcome his first child into the world. The 23-year-old Manchester City winger travelled to London for the birth of his son named Praise, missing Belgium's college draw with Iran on the 22nd of June. Belgian Football Association confirmed Doku's return to the team on the 23rd of June, giving him time to settle back in ahead of Belgium's next group game against New Zealand on the 26th of June. What should have been a straightforward feel-good story, though, managed to become something much more complicated thanks to a French TV presenter with a very specific opinion about fatherhood. Doku departed Belgium's World Cup camp around the 21st of June to be with his wife in London for the bet. The decision was made well in advance, and the Belgian FA publicly backed their player without hesitation. Doku's absence against Iran didn't cost Belgium a loss, but the goalless draw wasn't exactly inspiring. Ghana's midfielder Thomas Partey says he's ready to face England after being denied entry to Canada for the Black Stars World Cup opener. The former Arsenal player, 33, missed Ghana's win against Panama last week because of ongoing criminal proceedings in the United Kingdom. Partey pleaded not guilty to 7 charges of rape and 1 count of sexual assault relating to allegations by 4 different women between 2020 and 2022, and is scheduled to stand trial next year. He was denied entry to Canada after telling officials he had never been arrested or charged with a crime, but is expected to feature against England in Boston today. England head coach Thomas Tuchel has admitted he's not a fan of the controversial hydration breaks being used at the World Cup. The 52-year-old was speaking before England's second Group L game against Ghana in Boston tonight, where rain and cool temperatures are forecast. England fans started the now customary jeering of the breaks when play was stopped in the first half of their opening game against Croatia in Dallas, despite the match being played on their roof in an air-conditioned arena. The breaks will continue to be used in Boston, irrespective of the weather, but Tuchel expressed his
reservations about them and the impact they're having on games. He said, "I think that it interrupts and changes the identity of a football match much more than I thought. I had hydration breaks before when it was really, really hot and needed, but they were shorter." And to club level football, Julian Alvarez, Argentina striker, says he wants to leave Atletico Madrid to fulfill his dream. The 26-year-old has reportedly drawn interest from Barcelona and Paris Saint-Germain, where Atletico rejected 150 million euros for Alvarez from rivals Real Madrid earlier in June. Alvarez is currently at the World Cup with Argentina and has come off the bench in their first two games after recovering from an ankle injury. He said, "I spoke with the people at Atletico. I needed to speak with, and the best thing for everyone is a transfer. I want to fulfill my dream." He also said, "Argentina World Cup win." He said this after Argentina's World Cup win against Austria last night, where Lionel Messi scored twice to give them all 3 points. He said, "It's not the time to talk about this, but I also can't hide. I try to be an honest person." Alvarez joined Atletico from Manchester City for its £1.5 million in the summer of the 2024 and has scored 49 goals in 106 games, as well as providing 17 assists for Diego Simeone's side. And for Atletico Madrid, they have revealed that if Julian Alvarez is going to leave the club, they have to pay his release clause of 500 million euros. Manchester City are closing in on the appointment of former Chelsea boss Enzo Maresca as manager on a 3-year deal after reaching an agreement on compensation with their Premier League rivals. 1 month on since Pep Guardiola's announcement that he will leave City after a decade in charge, sources have revealed that due to appoint a 46-year-old Maresca is close to being finalized. It was reported on the 8th of June that City and Chelsea had been in negotiation about the compensation package, now understood to be well in excess of £10 million. Just a few, they are due compensation under the terms of Maresca's departure, as the Italian was contracted to the club until 2029 before he left in January, and the Blues had been exploring their legal options. Maresca was quickly identified by Manchester City as the only candidate and the man with the unenviable task of being Guardiola's replacement. Manchester City have declined to comment.

now to athletics. Nigeria's sprint scene took center stage on Monday at the Yaba College of Technology Sport Complex, Lagos, as US-based Blessing Ogundiro reached victory in the women's 100 meters final at the Commonwealth Games trial. Ogundiro produced a commanding performance to stop the clock at 11.12 seconds against a headwind of -0.5 meters per second, securing the national title out of a strong field. The race, however, also delivered a major milestone for home-based athletes, as Miracle Ezechukwu clawed the personal best of 11.15 seconds to finish second and attain the qualifying benchmark for the Ben Agazu Excellence in Athletics Prize. Fellow United States-based sprinter Lion Kolajide placed third in 11.28 seconds to complete a highly competitive podium finish. Speaking after a victory, Gooden reviewed that patience and adherence to race plans proved decisive. Attentions will now shift to men's 100 meters with leading contenders Favo Ash, Chidera Ezoko, Fakuridi Adekalu, Tajiri Godwin and Enoch Adeguke safely through to the Tuesday semi-finals after winning their respective heats. As for Olympian Chukwuebukene Okwechi continued his remarkable dominance in short put, capturing the record fifth national title with a winning throw of 21.46 meters. Oyeshadi Oyetayi made champions in the hammer throw with the best effort of 65.07 meters. For the 400 meter semi-finals, they produced several notable performances. Former African champion Patience Ogun-George advanced comfortably alongside Yanolua Adiremi, who recorded a personal best of 51.86 seconds. Taiwo Kudoro feat Ezechukwu, Jacinta Lawrence and Becky Ebiadi also secured places in the women's final.

Nigeria's hurling sensation Toby Amoso has been drawn in lane one for the women's 100 meters hurdles event at the upcoming Diamond League meeting in Paris, France. The former world record holder will be among a star-studded field of athletes competing at the prestigious event scheduled for the 28th of June 2026. Amoso heading into the competition on the back of a series of impressive performances on the Diamond League circuit. The Nigerian track star has maintained remarkable consistency this season, delivering strong results in both Rabat and Xiamen. The Paris meeting is scheduled to provide another major test for Amoso as she continues her preparation for the later part of the season. The women's 100 meters hurdles field features several top international athletes, including Devin Charton, Nadine Visa, Grace Stark, Pai Skiwoska, Ditaji Kambuji, Alicia Johnson, Serena Sambamayela, Kendra Harrison, Ali Armstrong, and Maroni Fury. With a highly competitive lineup, December Athletics fans will be eager to see Amoso continue her fine form and challenge for another podium finish in Paris.

And finally, the Nigerian Basketball Federation NBBF has announced the announcement, the commencement of its under 18 boys national team pre-selection campaign as the preparation intensified for the FIFA African Under 18 Zone 3 qualifiers scheduled to hold in Burkina Faso. In a statement signed by the chairman of the NBBF Technical Committee, Babs Oguade, the camp will run from the 24th of June, which is on Wednesday, to the 3rd of July 2026 at the indoor hall of the Samuel Bumudia Stadium in Benin City. The camp forms a crucial part of the Federation's strategy to identify and develop emerging basketball talent across the country ahead of international competition. Following a nationwide scouting and evaluation exercise, the selected group of promising players has been invited to participate in the program under the supervision of head coach Ikima Michael and his technical crew. At the conclusion of the camp, the final squad that will represent Nigeria at the FIBA African Under 18 Zone 3 qualifiers are slated for the 2nd of July to the 15th of July 2026 in Burkina Faso will be unveiled. That's all we have in the news. Talking Point now.

All right, finally, Algeria got their first win at the African at the FIFA World Cup. And yes, it would have been an embarrassing performance if they failed to beat Jordan, who made their debut at the FIFA World Cup last night. Very early this morning, the game was started around 4 a.m. this morning. And Algeria, after being beaten by Argentina 3-0 in their last game, had to fight back to be bold enough to win against Jordan. The game ended 2-1. First goal was scored by Nazar Al-Rashdan in the 36th minute. Yes, in the second half, Riyad Mahrez assisted Nader Benbouali in the 69th minute, and Amin Gouri also scored in the 82nd minute. So it ended fine for Algeria. They have 3 points. They need to go for the kill in the final game of that group, and that's going to be a game against Austria, who were beaten by Argentina 2-0. Lionel Messi with 2 goals in the game, and taking his tally at the FIFA World Cup in total to 18 goals and 5 at this current competition. Yeah, talking about massive and fine performances at the FIFA World Cup, Erling Haaland and Kylian Mbappe scored a brace again. They scored twice for their different countries yesterday. For France, they won their game 3-0 against Iraq. Yes, the game was stopped because of bad weather, which was earlier predicted. It was predicted that there would be a situation like that, and in that case, if there's serious lightning, they might have to stop the game, which they did 4

0: 2 hours before they came back. And for that second goal, bad play from the Iraqi defenders. The keeper, they were trying to play out from the back, and they passed the ball to Kylian Mbappe. My God. Kylian Mbappe buried that game. The same thing happened in the game between Senegal and Norway. Yes, they had the mixed up behind, and they had the ball. In fact, it was the keeper for Senegal. What a horrific night for Senegal last night, Edouard Mendy. And he was lucky on that occasion because Erling Haaland struck the post, and that didn't quite end at the back of them. Eventually, they defeated Senegal 3-2. Senegal have lost their first two games to France and also to Norway at the FIFA World Cup. We knew from when the group was made that it would be a struggle for the best Senegalese side to beat France and also to take down this golden generation of Norwegian footballers, especially with the support of their fans and the way they are celebrating in the stadium. The rolling that's become a trend for the Norwegian national team fans, and massive performance. If they are stayed in the game for another 10 minutes, Senegal back, they've gotten an equalizer in that game. Ismaïla Assar inspired to score 2 goals yesterday, and could have gotten a hat-trick eventually, but he missed his final chance. So Norway defeated Senegal last night. That's all I've been saying. And it was very early this morning, not last night, but very early this morning, in Nigeria defeated Senegal 3-2. And we had a win for France over Iraq, 3-0. Argentina defeated Austria, 2-0. New Zealand, yes, earlier yesterday, were beaten by Egypt. Yes, 3-1. Okay, concerning Jeremy Doku, he's back with the national team right there in Belgium. There was a lot of talks, something that shouldn't have been an issue, became an issue because of a journalist, a TV presenter, or near personality that said something quite insensitive on that occasion. But Jeremy Doku missed the game when Belgium played their game. They could not win in his absence against Iran. It was an uninspiring goal extra against Iran, but he's back in the team. They need to win their final game. Belgium have not secured a single win at the FIFA World Cup, and their final game is something they must find a way to win. And that final game should be against New Zealand. Belgium against New Zealand in their final match. Jeremy Doku should be available for that game. Right, to quickly talk about that, to get to hear from Jeremy Doku, and also Ollie Watkins was asked ahead of this game against Ghana what he felt about Jeremy Doku's decision to go and stay with his wife and support emotionally and physically for the childbirth of their first child, you know. And he also made some a reference to that. All right, let's get here from Jeremy Doku when he announced that he wanted to go to witness the birth of his first child.
1: To withdraw from the World Cup and return to my wife to stay by her side as we welcome the birth of our child. I know this decision comes rather abruptly. The team is right in the crucial knockout stage, and every match is a grueling battle. Everyone is giving their all to chase victory. As a footballer, I love this sport deeply, cherish my teammates who fight alongside me, and hold every fan who supports me close to my heart. Yet when my wife told me her due date was drawing near, and when I pictured her enduring this monumental yet daunting journey all alone, my heart made it clear. My family needs me right now. I have to go back. I've spoken at length with the head coach and all my teammates about this matter. They offered their full support without hesitation, and the team has drawn up thorough tactical contingency plans. I assure everyone that I will stick to a structured training regimen.
0: Right, for Ollie Watkins, when he was asked how he felt about that, and this is what he said.
2: I don't think it's anyone else's business what he gets up to after training. From my perspective, I think someone labelled it disgusting, and I think, for a start, that's not a way to label a birth. Like he said, it only happens once. You know, your first child, welcoming them to the world is a blessing, and you don't get that opportunity. There's a lot of times where you're away from family and friends during the season, and it's very difficult periods. So to miss that would be tough, and I

0: their final game because they need him as bad as possible. All right, games are set for tonight, and England are in action tonight. So we have Ghana also in action. The game is in Boston by 9 p.m. The first game today is going to be later in the evening. Portugal will take on Uzbekistan. Hopefully, Ronaldo can get his first goal at the FIFA World Cup. We wait and see how that's going to pan out. Portugal, Uzbekistan is by 6. England versus Ghana. Looks like England versus Nigeria. It's by 9 p.m. tonight. At midnight, Panama will take on Croatia. And at 3 a.m. tomorrow, Benin DR Congo will play against Colombia. Now, there's been a lot of conversations about the fitness of Declan Rice for the game against Ghana, because he didn't play the whole 90 minutes in the last match against Croatia. He had to be subbed off at some point. Yeah, so there's been a lot of conversations about his fitness, and the same thing for Bukayo Saka. It's clear, it's public knowledge that he's not fully fit. He's battling an injury. He trained completely with his squad, and he might be fit to start the next game against Ghana or not. But this is right, he's talking about his substitution in the last game, and the fact that everybody likes the corner kick now. The Arsenal's won the title with it. England scored from the corner in the last game against Croatia. Let's hear from Declan Rice talk about his substitution in the last game and also the corner kick story.
1: Ready, I'm fit, we're in to go. No, I think it was a smart decision. I was feeling a little bit of neural pain in my hamstring, which I was managing from after Christmas with Arsenal for a very long time. Obviously not a lot of people would have known that. It was all behind the scenes stuff. But it was a smart decision, and in the end, that last 20 minutes is probably where you pick up the most. And it's weird, you play a 70-minute match, but that last 20 is where you really feel your body going through it. And I think it was a smart decision, because the last few days I felt really, really good. 100%. I think it's really good the way we're managing him. I think the amount of football he's played, I've seen him at Arsenal with this little Achilles problem he's got. I think we're managing him the right way for sure. I don't think you want to put him in straight away now and put him at risk. You know, we need to keep building him in. He's been training really well. He come on, had an amazing impact the other night. Beesby, he's one of the biggest game players I've played with, and he wants to play every game. But here he's being smart, and we also have Nonny, who
2: everyone's enjoying him now. And the first ever conversation I had, it was January 2024. I wasn't ever on corners or taking set pieces, but Nico and the manager at Arsenal see something in me that others didn't, and they said that I can put balls in areas from a dead ball that no one else can in the team at Arsenal, other than Bukayo, really, from the in-swingers. And from that moment, I really just bought into that, believed in that, and as time's gone on, yeah, I feel like now every time I put down a ball for a set piece, whether it's a corner, you know, a wide free kick, I feel like I'm going to get an assist or make something happen that's dangerous. So I feel like that's a good mentality to have.
0: All right, for Thomas Partey, he's going to face Declan Rice in the midfield. Facebook House got faced his former colleagues at Arsenal, and this is the time is going to be available for this particular game. The last match that they played, it wasn't available for Ghana, but Ghana found a way to beat Panama 1-0 in that match. A draw today might take them to the round of 32 and might put them in a very good position. They don't want to lose to England. If they lose to England, they're going to take on Croatia, which might also be a very high temper and pressure game for them. This is Thomas Partey talking about his presence now, and what he set to achieve at the FIFA World Cup. A massive performance.
3: Yeah, I'm feeling good. We've been training good, and everybody's ready. I think we are here to, you know, try our best to compete with the rest of the teams, and I think preparation is key. And I think the emotions at camp was really good from our first game, and everybody is here to enjoy, you know. We are going to this game, we know we have to compete with the best players, and this is why we are here, to compete with the best players and also to learn and also to give our best. Well, I think it's a part of football. Things happen outside football that you cannot control, so for me now I feel okay and I'm ready to play. Yeah, I know it's not going to be easy. Very good players, and I'm happy to...

0: 0916005945, 0916004945. Julian Alvarez wants to fulfill his dream. He wants to leave Atletico Madrid. And Atletico Madrid says if you want to buy Julian Alvarez, it's 500 million euros. Release clause for Julian Alvarez. Julian Alvarez with an unprofessional way of going about this. After the game against Austria yesterday, he said he wants to leave. He has discussed with the team, is discussed with the hierarchy at Atletico Madrid, and is trying to force a move out of Atletico Madrid. Now there is interest from Barcelona. We know that Real Madrid made an offer of 150 million euros, and there's an interest from PSG also. He's a big game player, just like he left Manchester City because he wasn't happy. He's no longer happy at Atletico Madrid and he wants to leave. 0916005945, 0916004945. Those are the numbers to call to be part of the conversation. Algeria with a fine win. We love that. For the African teams, Algeria with a win, Morocco with a win, Cape Verde with a draw, Ghana set to play today, Cote d'Ivoire messed up against Germany. Just look at, they've been in the mix and they've not performed poorly at the FIFA World Cup apart from Tunisia. 0916005945, 0916004945, those are the numbers to call, and you can also text me on the WhatsApp 0912894 5945. This is the only black man from Mugo. Senegal, the African champions, what happened? It's sad to see this beautiful team not getting 1 point yet in the World Cup. For France, getting to this year's final is 90% certain. Hopefully, they will lift it again. Up Chelsea, up Rangers, up Urban Sport. I didn't see a way for Senegal to beat France and Norway. Nah.
1: Good morning, Banky.
0: Good morning to you.
1: Fred from Nightmare.
0: All right, go ahead, my friend.
1: This night match between Portugal, I think Portugal will win the match and Ghana will play draw with England. Yeah, so they will qualify.
0: Okay,
1: that's what I want.
0: That's what you
1: Thank
0: want,
1: you
0: and that's what will happen. Yeah.
1: Yes, thank you very much.
0: I believe you. Thank you very much too. 0916005945, 0916004945. Portugal would not have an excuse not to be Uzbekistan. That's what they said against DR Congo, and they failed to record a shot on target against DR Congo. The last time Portugal and Uzbekistan met, it was 5-2. Yes, that was in 2012. One of those games that Ronaldo stands padded. He's got a lot of games. Can he replicate that tonight? Well, let's wait and see. Harry Kane will be hungry to also put in maybe 2 goals or hat-trick, because both Lionel Messi, Erling Haaland, Kylian Mbappe had the opportunity of getting the hat-trick in yesterday's match. Lionel Messi missed the penalty. Kylian Mbappe missed a flurry of chances after those 2 goals. And Haaland also missed the ball that struck the post better than a penalty. Good morning to you.
2: Good morning, thank you.
0: Yes, your name and location. Okay, go ahead.
2: All I need to do, as long as I'm asking the coach and the team, all his teammates, is just to help him out and he's dropping pass when it's necessary. And as for him, if he can be able not to perform from the starting minutes, then he might come out. I'm just as many as I just come in the second half.
0: Yes, sir, Ronaldo should come in the second half, Abi.
2: Yes, he should just be starting from second half. You understand? And he should be close to Messi because these are things that make him to more pressure on him also. You understand? Hey,
0: he messes the pressure too much, but
2: he just decides to play his normal game. He just decides to play his normal game. You understand? And at least he just leave all those young lads so that the young lads can lead the team. Then he can be able to be in support team. You understand?
0: Thank you.
2: Understand?
0: Thank you very much. Make you know the chase Messi, but okay. No, voila. 0916005945, 0916004945, 1 or 2 before we go this morning. As 0916005945, Uzbekistan versus Portugal. I have no reason. This is a game for them to pick. Just imagine Portugal in the group here. You have France and Norway. Just think about that, because we're going to have the game between France and Norway as the final game to see who tops that group. to see who tops that group, France versus Norway. We are going to have that clash. Erling Haaland versus Kylian Mbappe. You look at the creativity in the two squad, and then the performance of Martin Odegaard very early this morning was something else. He was in the mix for everything and gave a fine pass for Erling Haaland to get his first goal of the game. 0916005945. Last one. Good morning to you. Hello?
3: I'm hearing.
0: Hello?
3: Hi.
0: Hello? All right. Thank you, guys. We'll be back later tonight by 7:30 p.m. for more conversations on the world of sport. In the world of sport, on Urban Sport, on 94.5 Urban Radio. 9 a.m. this morning, Yagazi and Choma Wansom will be here for the Parliament. Before I leave, the amazing sport fact. Did you know that Lionel Messi has joined 1990 Roger Miller as the only players to score 4+ goals in a single FIFA World Cup at the age of 38 or older? At the age of 38 or older to score at least 4 goals at the FIFA World Cup. And guess what? Lionel Messi is on 5. Thank you very much. I am Banky O. Good morning to you.
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Ndị Enugu, tomorrow is here. Under the visionary leadership of His Excellency, Dr. Peter Ndubuisi-Mba, development is visible across all 260 wards. Smart green schools with digital classrooms, science laboratories, solar power, and modern learning tools have been completed or near completion statewide. With a new multi-purpose auditorium and full course accreditations, ESUT is experiencing an unprecedented transformation, while the Somers Teaching Hospital at Ibueno is training world-class medical professionals. Security has been transformed through a technology-driven command and control center using AI surveillance, drones, and rapid response units, achieving over 80% reduction in violent crime. Round-the-clock surveillance will extend to 12 more local government areas this year, with the allocation of additional 11 billion naira. In healthcare, no community is left behind, with 260 solar-powered Type 2 primary healthcare centers operating 24 hours daily. A 300-bed Enugu International Hospital is under construction, alongside upgrades at Park Lane and 51 secondary health facilities. Agriculture is experiencing a rebirth, with 200-hectare farm estates in every ward. Revived palm estates, a functional over 200,000 hectares land bank, and a tractor assembly plant driving food security and jobs. Transportation is modernized with 5 new terminals and CNG buses, with plans to do more 5 in 2026, and the launch of Enugu Air, with plans to expand its fleet to 20 aircraft and deploy 2,000 city taxis. Over 1,000 kilometers of roads have been constructed or rehabilitated. The 40-kilometer Owo-Obaho-Amankanu-Neke-Ikem-Dual-Carriageway and the Abakpanike-Ugwogonike-Ekwebe-Opinsuka Road, one of the busiest economic corridors, will also be completed this year, as will the ongoing 21.65-kilometer Enugu-Abakaliki Expressway. Revived assets including Niger Gas, Hotel Presidential, Sunrise Flour Mill, United Palm Products, and the 5,000-capacity International Conference Center are restoring economic value and employment. Water supply has returned through the 9th Mile and Oju River Water Schemes, while land administration is digitized under Enugu Geographic Information System, with plans to deliver 15,000 mass housing units and top-tier real estate through the new Enugu Smart City. Enugu has never had it so good. Tourism is rising, with projects at Ogu Games Village, Nguo Pine Forest, which will feature Nigeria's first zip line, Ohum Waterfall, and other natural attractions, targeting 3 million visitors annually. Youth empowerment, disability inclusion, sports infrastructure, and social welfare remain priorities, including 20 billion naira allocated for gratuities this year, all backed by our historic 1.62 trillion naira 2026 budget, with 80% dedicated to capital development. Peter Mba's government means well for Ndị Enugu. Tomorrow is not just here. We are living it. This message came to you from Dr. Malachi Abo, Honorable Commissioner, Minister of Information and Communication, Enugu State.

0: 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Get ready to learn, grow, glow, and go win.
1: Can love and companionship alone sustain a marriage, or is something more required? Allow me to speak to you today on why marriage without purpose will become pressure. Ladies and gentlemen, one Igbo proverb says, he who does not know where the rain began to beat him will not know where it stopped. Meaning, without understanding purpose, you cannot manage outcomes. So let's take a look at this deeper scriptural pattern. Samson did not lack strength, but he lacked direction. His relationships were driven by desire, not purpose. So the scripture says clearly in Judges 14, he said, get her for me, for she pleaseth me well. That's not purpose, that's preference. That's not vision, that's emotion. And what began with attraction ended in affliction. And this is the pattern that when purpose is absent, desire becomes the decision maker. And desire is a poor strategist for destiny. Purpose is what disciplines your choices. Purpose filters your options. Purpose protects your direction. Without purpose, you will choose based on how you feel. But with purpose, you will choose based on where you are going. And this is the dividing line between successful marriages and struggling ones. One is driven by emotion. The other is anchored in mission. One seeks comfort. The other builds impact. One consumes, the other produces. Marriage without purpose will always feel heavier than it should because you are carrying something that has no defined direction. And here's the final way. Purpose is not discovered inside marriage. It is brought into it. So if you do not have direction before marriage, marriage will not give it to you. It will only expose its absence. Across many cultures in Africa and beyond, marriages that were built on shared purpose, whether it's economic, spiritual, or generational, have consistently demonstrated greater resilience than those based solely on emotional compatibility. Purpose has always been the stabilizing force behind lasting unions. So, what are the practical take-homes? Number one, define your personal purpose before seeking partnership. You must understand your direction, your calling, your values before you get into marriage. Without this, you will enter relationships blindly and depend on another person for clarity. Number two, evaluate relationships based on alignment, not enjoyment. You must look beyond how you feel and assess whether your goals, your values, and your vision align together. Enjoyment is temporary. Alignment is foundational. Ask purpose-driven questions early in the relationship. You must intentionally discuss direction. What are we building? What do we believe? Where are we going? You see, silence on these questions will lead you to confusion later. Number four, refuse to substitute emotional satisfaction for structural clarity. You must not confuse good feelings with right decisions. What feels good now must also function long term. Number five, build a vision together before building commitment. Understand this. You must ensure that both individuals are moving towards the same future. Commitment without vision will always create tension in the relationship. If she wants to live her life 24 hours on the internet, follow me as I am getting ready for work, and so on, but you don't want your face anywhere in the internet, that marriage has already failed because your visions are totally in the opposite direction. Number six, align your relationship with God's purpose for your life. You must ensure that your relationship does not compete with your calling, but it supports it. Anything that pulls you away from purpose is misaligned. Ladies and gentlemen, in conclusion, marriage is not sustained by companionship alone. It is sustained by purpose. Without purpose, relationships drift, weaken, and eventually struggle under pressure. You must understand that connection brings you together, but purpose is what keeps you together. When purpose is clear, decisions are easier. When decisions are easier, conflict is reduced. And when conflict is reduced, stability is strengthened. I pray for you today. May God reveal your purpose and align your relationship with it. You will not enter marriage blindly. You will not be driven by emotion. Your life will be directed. Your choices will be accurate. Your relationships will be built on purpose, on clarity, and divine alignment in Jesus' name. Amen.
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0: Ndi Enugu, my people, what's good, Enugu State? Let me speak to you this morning as if I am right there with you, in your homes, on your farms, in your offices, and in your communities, because honestly, when development is this loud and progressing, does it even need a long explanation? No cap. Right now, Enugu State, our own state, is operating on a completely different wave, and as I am speaking to you this morning, you can feel it everywhere. Progress is no longer talk or political promises. It is real, visible, and actively changing lives right in front of us. Let me start with our children. As a broadcaster, as someone who sees stories unfold live every day, I can confidently tell you our children are already winning. With 267 smart green schools spread across the world, with over 4,000 newly employed teachers strengthening the education system, our children are learning technology, innovation, coding, robotics, and the skills of the future, and thinking globally through experiential learning. Do you know what experiential learning is? It is the global modern way of learning by first world countries like China, United States of America, Norway, Sweden, United Kingdom, and so on. And guess what? It is right here now in Enugu State. Every time I think about it, I ask myself, if this is the foundation, what will Enugu State look like in the next 10 years? Because the future is no longer coming, it is already here, and it looks premium. Now let me talk about roads, because as I move around and listen to people, everyone is feeling it. Over 1,212 kilometers of new and upgraded roads are connecting communities like never before. Farmers are telling us how their produce now gets to market faster. Traders are testifying that business has moved to another level. Even as a presenter, I hear these stories live on radio every day. Time that was once wasted has now been converted into real economic value. The roads are truly transformative. Healthcare has also not been left behind, and this one is very personal for families. There are 260 primary health centers across all wards, plus a 300-bed international specialist hospital equipped with the latest technology of MRI, CT scan, and PET machines that enables any disease in the ward to be detected, diagnosed, and treated with precision. As a broadcaster, I cannot ignore what this means. It means no more necessary suffering, no more long-distance travel to Lagos or abroad before treatment. Healthcare has moved closer to the grassroots and in the Enugu. It is stronger, more accessible, and more dignified. Thanks to Governor Mba, this is not politics. These are verifiable facts. Then the economy. As someone who interviews business owners every day, I can tell you this is not theory, it is reality. Billions have been invested into SMEs, agriculture, and community enterprise. I hear it directly from traders, farmers, and small business owners. Hustlers are becoming CEOs, farmers are turning exporters, and communities are becoming economically stronger. Today, farmers can access agricultural insurance that protects their investment and gives them greater confidence to grow. Investments are coming in, such as the multi-billion naira Notra tractor assembly plant driving agriculture mechanization, the electric vehicle assembly plant, the mega Watson doll factory, and others are creating jobs and boosting local manufacturing. The new Enugu Smart City is opening up fresh opportunities for innovation, investment, and modern urban living. As a broadcaster, I can tell you this is bigger than projects. It is an economic movement that is creating wealth, attracting investors, and building a stronger future for Ndi Enugu. And of course, the city itself is transforming. The presidential hotel has been revived, Enugu Hair has taken off, and Rangers International FC has just won the league title for the ninth time. As someone who delivers news every day, I can tell you this is not a coincidence. This is momentum. From Enugu South to Enugu East to Enugu North, I read messages from listeners and take calls on air. The energy is consistent everywhere. Orumbani Gosi, Umbadi work, Ide show, and it is visible and undeniable. And as a sign of this morning, I will leave you with this truth. In Enugu State, tomorrow is no longer far away. It is already here. Orumbani Gosi.
1: action. I love it. I don't care. It's not just music. It is more music.
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8: Grandpa, give me.
1: What's the problem?
8: Grandpa.

0: That's Grandpa's usual habit of hiding one in his pocket and showing you another one.
1: Okay now, my child. Here is Milkos. Have it.
2: Oh, yeah. Thank you, Grandpa.
1: This is the same way I used to play with your father in those days.
2: I love you, Milkos.
0: Milkos Sweet, proudly Nigerian.

0: Guy, we don't need talk since you. Ha, think I go do my work, eh? We go continue this talk later.
1: Oh boy, you don't talk. Haba, you know the tire.
0: Now the new level be that, too. 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

0: 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Today is June 23rd, 2026. It's time again for us to converge as one big parliament to begin conversations on critical issues in our society. Good morning, parliamentarians. I am Yagezie Obiwani Ozalo.
1: And I am Chioma Onwasomba. Good morning, esteemed parliamentarians.

Second session of the Open Parliament for the week, and we're asking you to join us. Let's discuss, let's deliberate on these important issues. We must not relent in all of these conversations. It's important that we continue to do our part by having these conversations and continue to hope that we inspire positive change in the polity. Today on the Urban Parliament, we intend to look at something germane

0: Today we're looking at the collapse of development centers in Enugu State and the urgent need to revive them. The collapse of development centers in Enugu State and the urgent need to revive them. Continuing to look at how to make our state work and what has to be done in terms of tweaks in how the institutions are run, how the developmental institutions get down to the grassroots. So yeah, talking about development centers, it's somewhat something that I have discovered began as an experiment sometime in 2003 as a response to the perceived distance between the government and the rural citizens. It's been more than two decades after that. The question is whether or not that idea was a noble idea or why the institutions failed to deliver on the original promise. So we understand that the Chimerukai Namani administration initially created 56 development centers carved out from the existing 17 local government areas in Enugu State. And the structure was intended to function as a grassroots development mechanism with administrators and supporting officials responsible for coordinating development activities within their own areas. Later on, the administration of former governor Ifeanyi Ugwuanyi expanded the number from 56 to 68 development centers, with the state inaugurating administrators for these development centers. So yeah, when development centers were created in Enugu State, the idea was simple: bring governance closer to the people, reduce the distance between rural communities and government, and accelerate grassroots development. They were all conceived as instruments for inclusive governance and inclusive growth. They were all conceived as platforms through which communities could access infrastructure, could access social services, economic opportunities, without waiting for, you know, the very many bureaucratic bottlenecks from the center down to, you know, the grassroots at the local governments. However, years after the establishment of these development centers, it appears to have lost its relevance. The question now is, were they abandoned? Were they abandoned because of funding challenges, political interference, poor planning, or a lack of commitment to grassroots governance? Did the concept fail in the first place, and was it the implementation that failed? So yeah, join us in the conversation this morning. Let's look at this critical issue. As Enugu State continues to pursue development agenda under the administration of Governor Peter Ndubi Simba, let's know whether or not the government of the day should revisit and strengthen these structures that were created by previous administrations, or should, you know, resources be redirected to models of local developments that will be different from what we have with the development center. So yeah, join us, promises to be an interesting conversation.
1: We're holding this critical conversation this morning with Reverend Father Dr. Tobe Namani. He's a socio-political ethics scholar and directorate in political science. Reverend Father Dr. Tobe Namani, good morning. Glad to have you on today's session.
2: Good morning.
0: Good morning, Dr. Tobe Namani. Thank you so much for joining us. So yeah, development centers were seen as a noble initiative, like I've tried to outline. Go back to the history, you know, in 2003, how the Chimerukai Namani administration tried to institutionalize that, and then the Ugwuanyi administration also made steps, but we do not hear so much about those development centers now, and we've not really looked back at whether or not they achieved anything in the first place since the institutionalization of those development centers. Do people even know that they exist in the first place? So you know, just as a start off to the conversation, what do you perceive as development centers? Because people wonder, what do we need development centers for when we have local governments and all whatnot? What's a development center in your own, you know, in your own perception?
2: Development centers are needed because some towns are very far from the local government headquarters. Let me take my own local government in Kano East.
0: Okay.
2: As example, someone going to the local government headquarters from Owo, our governor's hometown, or from Obaho,
1: okay,
2: or from Amankano, it is far, and you don't even have road that will link you to the place. You have to come to Enugu first, go down to Garikip, go through Agban, Abugo, before you will reach. It will take you about 70 kilometers or 100 kilometers to reach the center. You see why it is important to have development centers. If you are coming from Nkerefi, Obuoka, you have to go through all that way to pass Agban before you can come to pass Abugo, before you will reach Amagunze, where the headquarters is located. You can see that the distance is far. And it is important that people should go to their development centers to access the things that are normally stationed in the local government headquarters. And it was a very good concept by Chimaroke. And let us give it to him that the concept was very well conceived. And look at the way he conceived it. Powers are supposed to be devolved between the chairman of local government and administrators of development centers. That means that financial autonomy, actually, if money comes to the local government, it does not go through the chairman. Mm. So the money is supposed to go from the governor to the administrators. Do you see the difference now, the way it was conceived?
1: Mm.
2: But it came in 2003 and Chimaroke left in 2007. When Sullivan Chime came, he removed that autonomy that was given to the development centers and administrators and subordinated administrators to the local government chairman, who stifled and destroyed the system. They did not want it. They didn't want rivals.
1: Under Sullivan Chime?
2: Under Sullivan Chime, yes. He removed the powers that Chimaroke gave to the administrators and the development centers and sent the power back to the chairman, who would have to give to the administrator whatever he wants. And they were not ready to give administrators any chance to function because they perceived them as rivals. Mm-hmm. So that was how it broke down.
0: But the administrators have somewhat political power. They didn't have. It was just mainly administrative.
2: No, what do you mean? But if you have a center where you have money to build a health center, build schools, construct certain roads, so what else are you looking for? So the civil servants are the people who carry out the things that the government is doing.
0: Mm.
2: So if you have a development center that has power, has its own budget, of course, remember they have HODs, they have personnel management, they have treasurer, they have all the apparatuses you have at the local government headquarters.
0: Mm.
2: You have a replica of it at the development center. So they handle things in that area. So a development center might comprise 2, 3, 4 towns together that is accessible to the people.
0: Okay.
2: So that devolution of power was supposed to help the communities to access government services and make that governance to reach the people. That if you look at the local government headquarters, nothing actually happens there much. So the centers are supposed to have taken over much of the work that the center is supposed to be doing. But they stifled it, and both all these people were together in the government and the PDP. So when Oguanyi came, he wanted to revive it, but unfortunately, he did also not give the power that Chimaroke allocated to the administrators. So it was like just policy in the air.
1: But he created more.
2: He created more. I mean, even gave them Prado jeeps. Yeah, the administrators got Prado jeeps. They had fat salaries. So the apprentices are still there. Yeah, because those people are still being paid, but they're not
0: even up till now.
2: Yes, all the development
0: 68
2: centers,
0: administrators.
2: Yes, all those who are working in the are supposed to be working in the centers are still being paid by the state or by the local government. So the three people who were involved were all together. So if our current governor was chief of staff during Chimaroke's time, and then he became a commissioner for finance. So both Oguanyi, Sullivan, and Governor Peter Mba, all of them were together. So I'm sure they were aware when this concept was conceived.
0: So, the current administration would have a good understanding of what the concept was.
2: Yes, the current administration has a very good understanding of what this concept is. So, if it had been allowed to function, because Yagazie, more than 70% of our people live in the rural areas.
0: Mm.
2: Just close your eyes and take a look at your own local government. Look at Udi that has the largest land mass.
0: Mm-hmm.
2: Look at Ezeagu. Look at Nkanu East. So to come to the headquarters. So if these centers were allowed to function properly, because all the things we are talking about, no development is taking place here, Gaza. Even go to the headquarters of the local, so-called local government areas. Go. I don't know what is happening in your own. Maybe your own is inside the town. Maybe facing old park. But even if you enter there, not much is going on. Not to talk of when you go to Isuzu, you go to Ikemo, you go to interior places. Nothing is happening. So the kind of development that is supposed to take place without the centers, it will never take place. This is why it is very difficult to understand that billions and billions and billions of money comes into the purse. And year in, year out, you don't see anything tangible. So why is it that you don't have functional
0: development centers?
2: Yes, I keep giving the example of my own and a few of the others that I have gone to. You go to Amagunze, that is a local government headquarters of Nkanu East. The little health center that is functioning there is just functioning minimal. And that is supposed to be taking care of about 13 towns. And some of them are big.
0: Yeah.
2: If you take Amagunze, it's a big town. Nkerefi is a big town. Oboka is a big town. So when you combine, then you combine those that are living across the Inyaba River. That is the Owo side, Obaho side. They would have to cross a very big river in order to be able. I heard now that the governor has constructed a road from Amechi Dodo, linking the headquarters for the very first time.
0: Yeah,
2: that they don't have to go around Gariki, Abba, and Ozala, in order to be able to access the local government headquarters. So the question we're asking is, why is this policy not being pursued?
0: And you believe it's really important that we begin to make sure that these development centers are functional, because it's a step in the right direction that was initiated, even though it hasn't yielded a lot of fruit. You believe it's something that should be looked into and be made priority, sort of, so that local governments continue to function optimally, and then development gets down to the very grassroots, the hinterlands, where those developments are needed, right? But what would

0: make a development center function? That's the big question, because it's not functioned very well from your own estimation since it was created in 2000.
1: Some of the buildings have collapsed. I looked at some of the buildings.
0: Yeah.
1: I've taken some time to drive to some of the places. Mm. They're overgrown by weeds. You can't even enter.
0: Yeah.
1: Even the ones that are functioning. Take, for instance, there's one directly opposite the Holy Cross Catholic Church.
0: Okay.
1: At Ijinike.
0: Mm-hmm.
1: So that one is inside the town. The windows are broken. The tables are broken.
0: So they are somewhat abandoned.
1: It's abandoned. Yeah. There's nothing going on inside the place.
0: So what I'm getting at is you believe it's an amazing initiative, breaking it down. We have 17 local governments and 17 local government chairmen. And the only way that these local governments with large expanse of land can make sure that every town is accommodated in the plan for development is by having these development centers.
1: Exactly.
0: And having administrators that actually do have power.
1: Yes.
0: You've said that the local government chairman did not like the fact that they would have to share or cede some of their power to the administrators of the development centers.
1: Mm-hmm.
0: But if we really want development, we should have administrators that prioritize what, you know, individual towns need and, you know, begin to make sure that those things are implemented. Some people would say, is it even constitutional in the first place? We know that Lagos, for instance, has 20 local government, but has about 37 local government development areas, which I think it was President Bola Tinubu that created it at the time, right? Which caused a lot of, you know, arguments and debates as to whether or not he has the powers. Is he now creating local governments for himself? Is that, you know, what the constitution stipulates? But what are your thoughts with all that run around? Is there going to be bottlenecks?
1: There's no problem about any state governor creating centers.
0: Mm.
1: If you don't call them local governments, because if you call them local governments, they would have to have allocation from the center.
0: Okay.
1: So that there's a difference. Actually, Chimaroke created new local governments that were later merged, returned to the old ones that were created.
0: Mm-hmm.
1: So the problem here, Yagazia, is if you live in Enugu, you come from a local government, just close your eyes and go to your place or any place you have been passing and just say, what kind of development do you have in these areas? In the rural area, some of them are not even accessible when the rain begins to fall, because you have to enter into mud. There's no road. The whole track road is flooded by water. So how do people even go to the center? This is why the development centers are very important. If you don't do that, actually you can ask yourself as a governor, what exactly are you even doing? If you people are clapping, you build one road passing to the other side, you build one other modern hospital inside Enugu or somewhere, just sprinkling things here and there, and people are shouting and clapping. For me, that's no development at all. Without this, I can tell you, Yagazi, I saw a little bit of native authority before the war, how it functioned.
0: Native authority
1: that were created by the, remember, the Warren Chieftaincy was created, but in 1929, 1930, they abolished it because of the corruption and started the new native authority that now translated into the local government system.
0: Yeah.
1: The roads were properly maintained. The hospitals were functional. I see, remember, I used to go to Obodonike Health Center. That center is still there, but it's dilapidated. At the time, I was telling you, the place was functioning very well.
0: Okay.
1: So after the war, everything just collapsed. So what we are talking about is that maybe when people are going to contribute, ask some people to tell you what they see in the places where they are. Their own development center, even if they even know where
0: it is. I don't even know that a development center exists. Do you get it's not something that is very commonly spoken about.
1: Yeah, but why is it that we're not talking about it? We're talking only about the state, talking about the local government chairmen, who are also not doing anything themselves. And the worst they have done is to... But I think that if the governor wants the centers to function, the local government chairman cannot... Stop them from functioning.
2: Well, Father Tobe, the question here is this. From your analysis in the beginning, you talked about these development centers. It was established in 2003 by Chimaroke Nnamdi. The question is, were they able to function effectively that it had to collapse during the Sullivan administration? Was any significant...
1: Did
2: they record any significant achievements at that time? That's the question, because some persons will feel that if you're bringing up this development centers, what is now the job of the local government chairman? Because development

0: Yeah, you have answered the question already. What resulted because they were not given the powers to function.
1: Mm. But at the ab initio, when this development center started, did they function well that it led to the collapse?
0: No. Remember, you start, you take a bill to the house and they pass the bill to start development centers, mm. and then you start building structures. So, and the Chimaruki left 4 years, 2007. Mm. So, it did not take off. The concept was good. It's what we're talking about.
1: So, you're saying it doesn't have any constitutional backing?
0: No, it has. It has. I believe it has. I'm not very sure, but that I don't think they can do that without...
2: I think it was ratified during the Ugwanyi administration and when it was expanded to 68.
0: Okay, yeah. So it should have a backing of the law. Or if the governor wants to do an executive order, which he can actually use to establish something like that without going to the House of Assembly. But if you are looking at it from the point of view that the centers are not important, then you come and look at how big is a local government. So why do you even have states? You could have said, let us be in the Eastern region, let us have one governor living in Enugu, and people in Abia. The best governor in Enugu will be reaching the people in Abia or in Anambra in Ebonyi. Isn't that true? But then we have states. Mm. We have governors with all the money that they're earning. So having a local government that is very large, don't forget, Chioma, that the white people came and took the political power that Igbo towns exercised before colonization came. Every town was independent. They held their meetings. They decided what they want to do. Mm. Then you come and bundle all of them together into one local government and put one chairman that is doing whatever he wants, that is answerable to the governor and not to the people. Mm. So you can see the need that each town actually. And our people, Igbo people, seem to have just resigned and left their former way of doing things that were better, that guided us very well until the time that the hammer came and destroyed what we had. So what is it that is not possible for two or three towns to come together to have a development center where you actually go to register beds, you know, that mm-hmm. things you can do that you don't need to go to the local government
2: headquarters. Yes. Yeah.
0: So UNN has a campus here. You don't need to go to Nsoka for everything. So the UNEC here is handling some of the things. That is how a development center is supposed to be functioning. And you can see that there is practically no development. After so many years, you go back to those places. You are not even talking about the waste of the buildings that were constructed. I saw a lot of them that have some roofs are not there. So that money that was put into that place is gone.
2: Yeah, and it's interesting also to say that we still have people being paid as development center administrators and we don't have them quite functional. But, you know, because of the power struggle that you talked about, right, with development centers and local governments competing, could the revived development centers complement local governments rather than, you know, competing with them? And how do we ensure that reviving these development centers do not create another avenue for political patronage and all whatnot? How do we make sure that they become functional? Because we have great ideas on paper as a country, right? We have a lot of things that are ideologically perfect, but then when it comes to implementation, we begin to see a lot of inadequacies in implementing them. How do we make sure that these development centers do function, really, if we really want them to function?
0: Yeah, Yagaz, let me take you back to some of our discussions here. Mm. Why nations fail, the origin of poverty and prosperity. That is where you find the answer. The politicians don't get it wrong by mistake or ignorance. It is on purpose. So it is purposely designed to be in that way. If you don't have supervision, the time I was talking about when some of the white people are those who took over immediately from the white people as native authority
1: talking about
0: officers.
1: The warrants chiefs?
0: Yes. Mm-hmm. They were doing the supervision. So if you don't want something to function, if you give me money to build a house for you and I don't build it, so what do? You leave me?
2: No, I'll make sure that you get the job done. Or
0: okay,
2: you
0: so
2: know,
0: remember
2: there are punitive
0: what our champion Peter Obi has always been saying. If you want to work with me, come. Don't give me money. I don't take. Don't take. If you are caught, if you take, you are gone.
2: Yeah.
0: And we said it was still the same Anambra people who were in that the civil service when other governors, including late Chinua Kemba Dinuju, he did not come to Enugu to get people, Abakiliki, to get people to work with him in Anambra state. Peter Obi worked with the same people, but you can see what leadership means. You know where the leader is going and you follow him. So you are talking about implementation. Who is supposed to implement it? Who is supposed to implement it? It is the governor who is in charge.
1: So it's a leadership problem.
0: It is a leadership problem, yes, because they don't want it to function. So we go back to the point.
1: Well, what the question is, why wouldn't they want it to function? I mean, we've seen the gap it creates. I mean, it brings leadership, especially down to those in the hinterland. So the question is, why wouldn't the leadership or why wouldn't the governors want to implement or want to revive the development?
0: Yeah, the answer is very clear. What we are practicing is we have gone back to the feudal system. I hope if you are conversant with what a feudal system meant or what it means. So it is the decision that is taken by the leader that is what is causing the problem. Because if he wants it to function, it is not about ignorance. It is not about culture. It is not about the geography where you are located. It is that the people are practicing what we call extractive structure, where you collect money from the poor and give to the rich. You hold the political power tight, so you don't devolve power, don't give anybody power. Everything is determined from the center.
1: Extractive culture.
0: Yes, extractive political and economic structure. And those who come into the economy are those who you open space for. You create a small group of people that are controlling everything. And that's what is happening. The reason why they don't want the administrators to function is because they may be afraid of one of them might start doing something. Remember what happened in Udi some time ago at Yagazi. I hope you remember.
2: What was that?
0: The one chairman that refused to sign when money was not given to him.
2: Yeah, yeah.
0: Egwongwa, what is his name? Oscar. Remember? Mm. So I cannot sign because I should sign that money was disbursed to my local government.
2: Yeah.
0: And I don't have the money, so I should sign that I collected the money. So I'm not going to sign. Choma, I think you get your answer.
1: Mm.
0: So trace it. Look at the decisions that are made. Who is making the decision? The house that has the oversight function, I hope you know that the House of Assembly has the right to summon a chairman or an administrator and say, come and stand in front of us. So much money was disbursed to, we approved. Because remember that the governor cannot spend money without approval from the House.
2: Mm.
0: And the House Committee on that, they go through and say, okay, so amount for this development center. They call the administrator or the chairman, say, stand here, tell us what you did with the money. So what is the House doing? Have you had anything, any robust debate in the House where somebody is disagreeing even with the executive or saying that this is what we passed the law for, this is what is supposed to be done?
2: Mm.
0: You can see that that political structure that is extractive, that is so confined to a small group of people that are dictating what is happening. And I say that this is not the way that the Igbo people manage themselves before, because power was diffused, power was devolved, so that you have countervailing forces to checkmate. If you don't have checks and balances, so how are you going to do anything? You can't do anything. And that is why, and the civil society, me and you, the media that is supposed to be able to do this, some people say we only talk, we can't do anything. But it is important to let people understand what is happening.
2: All right. I just want to bring you back to the argument that I raised initially about whether or not this will come in conflict with what the government at the center, like the federal government, has as an idea. Because, you know, pointing back to Lagos, who initiated
0: Lagos
2: this.
0: Lagos is still operating that system and giving money to
2: I know,
0: the
2: but
0: centers.
2: I just want to point out something that happened at the time, right? President Bola Tinubu was governor of Lagos State at that time. He created those development centers, and it didn't go down well with the government at the center at the time, led by Olusegun Obasanjo.
0: No, it was not center. He created local governments, not centers, and wanted allocation to come from the federal to the, those
2: governments. Local government development areas that he created at the time was what caused the seizure of local government funds.
0: That was not what happened. If it was just a center, it is the local the money that each local government gets that goes to the centers. So the people in Abuja don't have any right to tell him not to create centers.
2: I thought that was what created friction between him and Olusegun Obasanjo. Development centers then. Apart from the 20 that Lagos has
0: development centers,
2: institutionally.
0: That wouldn't have been a problem. Our own would have been a constitutional problem too.
2: No, it's not a constitutional problem in NS, but maybe a political problem because the powers that be at the center did not want all of that and did not want other states replicating it. And that was what began to cause the friction. It wasn't a constitutional thing. They recognized that they had only 20 local government areas, but you know, wanted to streamline development down to the grassroots by creating more development centers that they would now pass, you know, monies to handle, you know, developmental projects down at the grassroots level. No, I'm just saying, do you think that maybe executives in states like ours might be looking at, you know, the possibility of a friction with the government at
0: and
2: reconsidering or backtracking?
0: No, this is a hair splitting argument. It doesn't make sense at all.
2: Okay.
0: No. Even when you have in your town, you can have AMA, you divide, you have squares where people should be able to operate in their own ground. So what is it that is making the person at the other village to come inside your own and be telling you what to do? Why? It has no there's no problem with the constitution at all. The states have rights to create centers as long as they are going to be able to fund the center and let it function.
2: What I'm saying is that the states might not have a constitutional problem, but they might also have political considerations. That's maybe the president would not like this idea. You're saying they should not give that a thought, right?
0: As they go to the constitution,
2: the president himself now you know is pushing for local governments to get their monies directly.
0: But he's not sincere with that because he's having another discussion with the governors that they are still in control of the money. You just come to the radio to say you want a local government autonomy, financial autonomy. Which local government chairman tells you that he's getting money directly? Or even when he gets that, does he have the power to spend it? He still goes back and gives it to his ogre.
1: But the question Yagazi is asking is that it would make it seem like we now have a four tiers of government. If we're having a development centers and we are allocating powers to them, that's the question. I believe that's where
0: so
1: the question
0: is the problem,
1: it's coming
0: so,
1: from.
0: What is the problem in England, in the US? You have counties. You have counties everywhere. You come to a local government, you have different counties. The thing, Choma, is why do you want to come and dictate for me what I should do in my town? Give us the money, let us do it by ourselves. What is your problem? The money is ours. Give it to us. Let us manage ourselves. Is your town not managing? Is your, the neighboring town coming to interfere with you in your town? Huh? No. Each village, actually, do you even know some villages are doing their own vigilante? Yeah. So I remember also when we had serious issues in my place, Ekpof. So it was our local vigilante that was able to bring sanity to what was happening. The army people were coming to bomb. They were coming intermittently, but they were not able to do anything until the local people decided to take their own destiny into their hands. And they went into the forest and drove the people out. So I don't know why you have issue with people devolving power to people. Yeah, so
2: who is
0: the chairman is coming from another village? Yeah. Why does he want to come and be in charge of my own village?
2: He does not understand the issues as
0: even when he understands it, the principle of subsidiarity says a higher authority should not come to do what a lower authority can do.
2: But we see it with state governments doing what local governments are assigned by the constitution.
0: Exactly, that should not be. That's the point we are talking about. The feudal system we are talking about, you know, the control in those areas. Remember the pyramid? the king is sitting on top there. Then after the king, then we have the lords, the fifth who are fighting for him. Hmm. And then 80% of the pyramid is populated by slaves who go to work and cultivate and carry what they have cultivated and bring to the king, who takes a little from it and gives them to go and eat. They cannot even take to eat. So everything is controlled from this the man sitting on top of the pyramid. The other people were just populated. The pyramid is populated by slaves. That is the way it is working. I don't know why this system is so resistant, but I told you that this is how the Igbo egalitarianism functioned. Every town was in charge of his own affairs. So why can't we do it now?
2: Why can't we? That's the big question. And we should. I believe that's the advocacy that you're pushing.
0: That's advocacy I'm pushing, but the government does not want it to function.
2: We can even increase the number of development centers if we want it to happen as rapidly as possible. You know, I'm looking at the sheer mass of some of these local governments in Enugu State, right? I'm looking at Udi at 897
0: square kilometers. Yes.
2: Uzuwan, Ifoloin at 855. So yes. If we really want to break down this development, at least they can help the government, you know, be their eyes and their ears down there at the local level. Are the smart schools being built and being supervised and built as they should be built? Are the type 2 primary healthcare centers actually being built and being equipped as they should be built? Are the roads being built? Are the bridges being built? Are people, farmers being given all the support that government can give them to make sure that they are returning? Security that you've also talked about, communities empowered. Now that we see, state police becoming a thing, there is that need to also drive it down to the core, to the grassroots, where it would have a lot of impact. So what would you recommend, really, that this government, if they find this idea something that is exciting, what should they do now, even though that we have dilapidated local government the offices, the buildings that were put up initially for these development centers, even though we have many of them in batch, I just want you to enunciate a clear pathway for these development centers to be revived, because that's what we're trying to do. Would raise the idea and see if government picks up this idea and runs with it.
0: No development will take place unless you allow those centers to function effectively. Take, for instance, if the administrator is sitting in his office, he has staff. People are coming from villages that are under that center to make reports, to register beds, to do this, to do that. You understand?
2: Yeah.
0: Even the local government identification letter that you are supposed to get, the centers are supposed to be giving it. You don't need to go to the local government headquarters. So what exactly is governance if you are not talking about this? Because that is what governance means outside. You come to a local government that you have only one hospital, only one government hospital sitting at Amagunza. That is where people from Owu and Ibahu will come to. That is where people from Oboka and Nkerefi will come to. I think you can see the problem.
2: And Nkanu is the 795 square kilometers.
0: Exactly. I think the third largest.
2: Yeah, the third largest.
0: Yes, in land mass. And also in population. It's very big. I mentioned towns that are very big. Oboka is big. Nkerefi is big. Amagunza is big. Yeah, Owo is also fairly big. Before you start talking about other smaller towns like Kpof or Oruku. And Amechi Dodo. So you have a lot that can be done. So where is the political will to do it? Because I believe that this, our current government, that was also part of this very concept, that the best thing it can actually do for Enugu State is to go back, clear those centers, rehabilitate them, put all the staff in the house there, let them start functioning. And let them administrators be allowed to use the powers that have been given to them by that act of the House of Assembly, and supervise them. But because the way we saw the Uguani own was a settlement for cronies, They get a big Prado Jeep and they are driving around, but they don't go to office. They do nothing. Why do we allow this kind of governance to go on among us, and we put our hands over our heads, what I call a philosophy of self-defeatism? Sorry, there's nothing that we can do. Even those people that have means, those people that have means, that have the opportunity to talk to the powers that be, who is writing to the people in the House of Assembly? Who is going there even to listen to the proceedings? So occasionally I go there and sit down to listen to what they are talking about.
2: And I mean, these development centers could even begin to engage the people, have trust funds that raise money for some of these small development issues.
0: From the diaspora, even, if it is functioning.
2: Because they see exactly where that money is going to. Yes. It's a small area where they can, you know, easily supervise what has been done and how the monies have been used. Anyway, let's go for our news break. When we return, Father Tobi would continue this conversation. It's still the Urban Parliament on Urban Radio 94.5 FM. This morning, having a conversation with Reverend Father Dr. Tobin Namani on the collapse of development centers in Enugu State and the urgent need to revive them. We'll be right back.
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1: 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I am Chioma Onwasomba. The candidate of the Nigeria Democratic Congress NDC in Enugu North Senatorial District by-election, Oscar Osai, has rejected the outcome of the poll, alleging widespread electoral malpractices during the exercise. The member representing Enugu North and Enugu South Federal Constituency in the House of Representatives, Shimo Biato, has unveiled a comprehensive account of his representation so far, highlighting achievements in different sectors including education, healthcare, youth empowerment, infrastructural development, security and legislative interventions from when he assumed office. The Anambra State Government has intensified efforts to reclaim public lands, restore the state's original master plan, and enforce physical planning regulations. The presidential candidate of the Nigeria Democratic Congress, NDC, Peter Obi, has called on President Bola Tinubu to resign, alleging that his administration has failed to address the country's mounting economic and security challenges. The Federal High Court in Abuja has ordered the remand of the presidential candidate of the African Action Congress, AAC, Omoyele Sowore, in Kuje Prison, Abuja, pending the determination of his motion for a stay of order revoking his bail and bench warrant. In sports, Ranchers Bees have announced the signing of experienced defender Kabiru Mohammed from Kwara United on a two-year contract. On entertainment, Nigerian socialite Pascal Okechukwu, also known as Cubana Chief Priest, has challenged Kenyan businesswoman Helen Atty to live NDA test on national television to resolve an ongoing paternity dispute. You're up to the minute in 94.5 seconds. I am Chioma Onwasomba.
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0: Welcome back. Still the Auburn Parliament on Auburn Radio 94.5 FM. Discussing the collapse of development centres in Enugu State and the urgent need to revive them. Traced where it all began and how these development centres could be made to function for the good of the people. Reverend Father Dr. Tobin Naman is with us in the studio. We'll open up the phone lines, getting contributions, questions, whatever you have to say about this. Let's hear from you. 0916-000-4945.
1: All 0916-000-4945. Send messages to our WhatsApp line is 0912-8-945-945. Good morning.
2: Hello, good morning.
1: Yes, good morning.
0: Good morning, Amos.
2: Yeah, guys, yeah, I agree to you and I agree to Yako, presenter in the studio.
1: Good morning.
2: Yeah. My name is Amos Chukwu. I'm reaching you from Nkomoro in Enyaba Development Center of Ebonyi State. Yes, sir. First of all, I greet your guest in the studio.
0: Tobin
2: Naman, how are you doing, my dear?
3: Thank you.
2: Yeah. Having said that, I think Development Centers, I think we have about 64 of them in Ebonyi State. And you are talking about Amagunzi. Amagunzi is a very close town to Nkomoro Sekona here. We share a common boundary with Amagunzi. So my point is that, in fact, we have one of the best policies. But the problem in Nigeria is that missing them is the problem we have in Nigeria. Like in Ebonyi State here, it was created by during the administration of Dr. Sam Egwu. But I must tell you that some of the objectives of the creation of this in Ebonyi State have not been met, okay? Just like what you are alluded to. So going on in Enugu State. But just recently in Ebonyi State here, the commissioner for chieftaincy and the rural development, backed on assessments on the domain centers in Ebonyi State, they made some discoveries. Because some of them have been budgeted, been given to the DCs, have not digitalized the development of the domain centers. And I must tell you that at the visit by them, the commissioner for rural development in Ebonyi State, it is a very positive result.
0: All right.
2: That propelled the some of the DCs to work in. Okay, like I'm currently still talking to you, the DC of Enyaba have started the construction of some doctor shops in Afisa here. So due to the backdrop of that that is visitation by the commissioner. So what I'm trying to say is that the coordinators of the main centers should be up and doing. They should utilize the money being given to them, for the rural development. Because at times the objective of setting up the DCs have been defeated.
0: All right.
2: Based on the cultural element from those managing the DCs. So I rest my case. Thank you very much.
0: Thank you very much. Thank you. 0916-000-4945. Keep the calls coming. Hello.
4: Yeah, guys, yeah, good morning, Chama. Good morning, and Reverend Tobe. Good morning, and blessings of this day to all our numerous listeners.
1: Good morning.
0: Good morning, Elder.
4: Good morning, it's my name. I'm calling from Abapanike, Enugu. We thank God for Reverend Tobe Naman. You shed much light on the need for us to have this development center. In a normal place where things are working, development centers could affect us a lot to bring development closer to the people. Even if it is good to village level, it is still for development here, Gazia. But my problem is that there is problem of corruption in Nigeria. There is problem of misappropriation of funds. And there is problem of people not utilizing public money given to them. When you give this money to for development areas anyway, you see the people arrogating power to themselves. They start calling themselves executive chairman of the Brooklyn Center, the secretary with this executive secretary of the Development Center, they will amass people's wealth, they will not utilize the money, and they will also start utilizing the money just to enrich some few individuals. Had it been that they will use this money for development and the people dividends of democracy, Yagazi, it could have been the best thing that will happen in this country, that when you get the money from the state, you go to the local government, you go to the development center, even possible, the development center will call the PGs and the traditional rulers and the villagers. Then they will start giving us covers. They will start developing all these rural areas. What's the problem? Now go to our rural areas. There are so many people that are so impassable just because you cannot afford two or three pieces of lateral, and then you cannot pass that area. There are so many covers that are supposed to be taken care of by our local government chairman, but they cannot get to that area. But if the development center the chairman is there, then he can get closer to these areas and give them the what they needed. So please, I am of the opinion that we should please give chance for development centers to come up. But leave this development center chairman and those that will pilot their affairs do the right thing by making sure that development gets to the people and not to embezzle the money and tell us stories.
0: All right.
4: God bless you. That was my name. I call from Panikin. Remember.
0: Thank you, Oda Igrastin. Remain blessed. Hello, good morning.
3: Hello, good morning.
0: Good morning,
3: sir. Good morning,
0: good morning,
1: evangelist.
3: Let me greet my father, Father Tobe Chukwu Namani.
5: Prof, good morning, sir.
3: Look, as you know, we're having this discussion because we are not running a federation. Mm-hmm. You know, I've said it like a million times. It's one of those statements that I have made. The second one is agitation without participation, political participation. This one is Nigeria is the only country that is a federal state that does not have federating units. Everybody is a federating unit. If we had a federal state, this discussion will not even come up. If they want to create 100 development centers in a state, all that is required is for the House of Assembly to back it up by law. That's all. It's not a constitutional matter. Abuja has no business with it. What caused the quarrel in Lagos, I was living in Lagos then, was that Bola Tinubu wanted to treat it as if it is like a local government, which I understand, because Kano is 44 local government. That time, sir, it was still Kano and Jigawa self. A combination, two of them is 71 local governments. The whole local government in Southeast is 95. So Bola Tinubu said, this Lagos is about the same population with Kano, if not more, and Lagos is 20. And it's still the questions that some of us are raising till today. So the problem doesn't become a constitutional. Are you aware that if we really have leaders, not dealers, not these people who are called dealers, do you know that the state governors in the Southeast can meet and decide to form an economic union, and each of the House of Assembly can pass it, and we create an economic Southeast economic union as far as it is passed by the laws, by the different houses of assembly? But our people are not thinking. We are not worried. Governance in Nigeria, leadership has become a jamboree. A kind of jamboree. That's why the local government chairman play God. Do you know how many billions go to those? Go and see the houses that HPS in local governments are building. Then you will understand what we are talking about here. So the issue is the fact that the people who we are, I understand what Father was saying. Yes, there was a settling angle to it. Most of the people who did the political campaigns and all that, we are settled with the development center. We still have administrator in my own. Mm. We have administrator. But I don't know whether he ever gets to the Amanyi Development Center. I don't know whether he gets there once or twice in a year. I don't even know whether they still go there.
0: But I guess
3: that's
0: salaries.
3: The truth. I'm telling you the truth. So, but if we really want this thing to work, that is one way to cascade development down. But the local government chairmen are also lords. They are thing gods too. So why would they want anybody to rub shoulder with them, right, forgetting that leadership is not about this grandstanding that we do.
1: Right.
3: That's why somebody will still finish leadership in America and still go back to the academia to go and teach.
0: All right.
3: Good morning.
0: Good morning to you. Thank you so much for joining us. Let's go on a break. We'll be right back.
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0: the vicar and the archdeacon of Obete Archdeaconry, Venerable Kenneth Ugwuagu, and his wife, Mrs. Nkechi Ugwuagu, the chairman, local organizing committee, Mr. Okechukwu Ekpeha, and the entire Obete Archdeaconry, welcomes his lordship, Right Reverend Professor Obiajulu Samuel Ike, and Mama Enugu, Dr. Mrs. Ruby Ike, all clergymen and their wives, delegates, and the entire Diocese of Enugu to the third session of the 19th Synod of the Diocese of Enugu.
1: Theme: Revival Labels, a prepared heart to study, do, and teach the word. Ezra chapter 7 verse 10 and Isaiah chapter 66 verse 2b.
0: Guest preachers: Brother Bwile Akoni and Very Reverend Professor Chinedu Nebo. 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
5: 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It's still the Urban Parliament on 94.5 Urban Radio. And today we have Reverend Father Dr. Tobin Namani. And we're looking at the collapse of development centers in Enugu State and the urgent need to revive them. We'll take more calls from our parliamentarians this morning. 0916-0005-945 or 0916-0004-945. Good morning.
6: Hello. Good morning.
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6: Shoma Onwasamba.
5: Welcome.
6: I've been saying this since early on the air. We don't know where they're going yet. Because I'm asking, what is the duty of councillors? Just exactly. Because they have to make a provision. Government is supposed to make a provision for councillors. Because they are the grassroots elected people. They know the need of their where they are representing. They're supposed to give them a project so that end of the month, whatever, the project will come to them. And bust them with money so that they will know the necessary things within the community of where he is representing. But today, we are not seeing a source 10. When they are not end of the month, you give them their little money, they will come back. End of the tunnel, you can never see anything done by the councillor. So I've been saying this thing, time without number on urban radio. If the government in power, like the governor, number one, if you understand, can think backwards and know that every month the council is supposed to giving a project so that it will do some travel in their rural communities, even giving a borehole for the people that are representing. But today we are not seeing all those things. We don't know where to go. We are still planning a democracy. Okay, see what the president of Burkina Faso says. He says that it don't see any difference between the Middle Region and the Indian region. So far African continent is concerned. Because anybody who is going to have a conscience, even if you're a military man, you know the necessary thing for your community. You know what to do for your area. You know what to do for your state. But when we let all these people to power, they only go there only for their own selfish interests. They are not just to forget who voted them to power. Nigeria don't know where we are going. And what we are practicing in Nigeria is not a democracy. It's autocracy. Because somebody who is elected to power, instead of him to know their problem, where he representing nothing. In fact, we don't know yet where we are going. Thank you, Nightmare Dankra Babutu.
7: Thank you, Babutu. Hello, good morning.
8: That is a good morning.
7: Good morning.
8: Yeah, good morning, Peter Tobin Naman.
9: Good morning. Is that the Bibi?
8: This is Libby
7: Banyama Jr.
8: Yeah. Yes, there's something for that Tobin Naman talked about the pyramid. It's something the owner don't understand. When it comes to developing our local government, the people that founded Nigeria, the real people that founded and owned it, they do some kind of landmark blueprint. There's a blueprint that they kind of stage. And with this blueprint, they find a way to make it that the lower leader, like the governors, their jobs, they're not allowed to do. That is what Father Tobin Naman is that they won't tell you that they won't allow you to do it. Or they don't want to do it. He's simply saying that it's not systemic. The system is not designed to help this local government. If you do the need for the local government, you're going to keep up with this strong development, a huge development in this state. If that happens, there'll be development in Africa, and it'll be detrimental to the people who really own Nigeria. Nigeria, whether they like it or not, the transition. That is the truth. Okay, it's like a company. So the people who run it, Nigeria is not useful to them if it's doing the economy.
7: Delivery Banyama Jr., do all to call back. Hello, good morning.
10: Good morning.
7: Good morning.
10: Yeah, my brother, Mezi Banyama, I'm reaching you from Mbo.
7: Can you speak up, please?
10: Okay. Is it clear now? I'm reaching from Mbo, Izzy Banyama.
7: Go ahead, Izzy.
10: I'm
7: struggling to hear you, Izzy.
10: My brother, you have said it all. My job is that.
7: Oh no, do well to call back, Izzy. Maybe move around and then call back. Let's see if we can get to hear you better. 0916-000-4945. Don't forget, you can send in a message on WhatsApp. 0912894595. Hello.
10: Yeah. Is it clear now?
11: Yes, it is. Go ahead.
10: All right. Just like what Father Tobin Naman is saying, you know, the right of people have been taken away from this kind of government we run here in Africa, especially in Nigeria. If it is very careful and possible, taking power back to the grassroots is the best government, or is the best government so far to the people. But because if you see what is happening here, you will see that you are not practicing democracy. Rather than autocracy. That's why someone from somewhere will wake up and tell me that what we're practicing here is military regime. And I agree with that person. Just like what other countries are calling us, but that kind of don't call us name, all of us knows about. It is this kind of mentality that makes them to be calling us in that name. And the people we have in the end of our days are not ready to do the right thing. So if it is possible now, we the citizens, whom are we to go and report to? Because the last court woman of the judiciary has been compromised, INEC compromised, police compromised, and the whole system has been twisted upside down. Where can we go and who can we report our voice so that our voice will be heard and do the right thing? That's my question.
7: All right. Thank you, Izzy from Go. Hello, good morning.
11: 0916-000-5945 or 0916-000-4945. Those are the numbers for you to call. Let's take about two or three more calls before we read the messages on our WhatsApp line this morning. 0916-000-5945 or 0916-000-4945. Good morning.
12: Good morning.
11: Yes, good morning. Hello.
12: Hello, Biko Ifo.
11: It's Shoma. Good morning. Could you speak up, please?
7: Hello.
12: Hello.
7: Yeah.
12: Go
7: ahead.
12: Biko, actually, I'm not bad. It's been watching about it. Biko, no thing is connected because when one program man and mena, na first time, when one man.
7: All right.
12: One man called him in me, so I'm going to watch your direct and my present table here called boy. I want to do this again if you need the number because I'm passing a lot. I'm in no heaven. Yeah, the man I pass who could not do radio.
7: All right, I got Chuck. I guess where you're getting number decency, right? Thank you very much. We'll get back to you. Okay, 0916-000-4945. Okay, or you can send in a message on WhatsApp. Let's take a look at those messages.
11: Okay, this one says, good morning, Auburn Radio. Thank you, Father, to be Uchin the Melody texting from Gulf. It says, one point we didn't touch on is the local government development centers. The idea introduced by former Governor Chimerican Namani was actually a brilliant one, but there was no proper sustainability plan behind it. Many believe it was largely driven by the heated 2003 political environment, and over time, the centers became more of political settlement offices than vehicles for grassroots development. Today, many of them are either inactive or have little impact on the lives of the people. The truth is that governors are often reluctant to relinquish control of local government structures, which is why genuine grassroots governance remains weak. If properly funded and managed, these development centers can bring government closer to the people. Communities and villages should have a greater say in managing their own affairs and development priorities. Okay. Good morning, Yagazi Chairman, your guest. What the priest is talking about can only happen when there is transparent election and the people freely elect whomever they want. Majority of those in power know that they rigged their way into power and to make things work could kick them out. Hence the essence of somewhat feudal system. But I thank him for raising the issue. Peter from Abakliki. Good morning, Yagazi and Co. The Enugu State Government should address the issue of the smart school. How can one smart school collapse up to four primary schools in a ward without considering the distance of the smart school and insecurity in the country? Obodo texting from Enugu. Good morning, Urban Radio. Ozalo, okay, this is our boy. Says, like Ozalo asked earlier, why did those development centers not work even during Chimaruki's time? When you see the level of undevelopment in some villages in Enugu State, you weep. Development centers were just a means for the governor to settle some people with political offices. What are local government chairmen doing? Development centers might not be the solution. Politicians can make Nigeria work if they want to. All right, more messages on our WhatsApp line. I must commend Dr. Chimaruki Namani for the good work he brought to Enugu State during his tenure as governor. We're expecting other governors to emulate him, his method of development, not things that will affect the people they are leading. Emeka from Abamanike. And the last message here says, I just want to commend you, Yagazi and Chama, for your great unmatchable works in Urban Radio. Keep it up. Oba Chuka Ago from Enugungo. We get back to you, Reverend Father Dr. Tobin Namani. And you've heard comments from our parliamentarians, those who called and those who sent in messages. What are your reactions to that? And let's get your concluding remarks as well.
13: Chairman Yagaze, there is a principle in administration that says that no one should be left unsupervised.
11: Okay.
13: That is, no one in any part of administration should be left
11: unsupervised.
13: Yes. Mm. This principle, especially when it comes to the area of money. And that is the basic principle of democracy. It checks and balances.
7: Mm.
13: Otherwise, you will have one king who is in charge of everything. If he's a benign king, if he's good-hearted, he will do all the things that are supposed to be done. But we know that
7: very often Somosov
13: says that the ordinary person like me and you is egoistic, is selfish, seeks power and will misuse that power when he gets it.
7: Yeah.
13: So everything we're talking about, why is it that we don't make this a campaign issue, Yagazi? We say to whoever is going to the House or to our governorship aspirant, we will only vote for you if you give us a blueprint of what you will do with
7: development
13: centers and local government. So because our people are just behaving as if they are too timid, I think the greater problem is with the civil society. They are just cowed and they are complaining and doing nothing. Even those, look at, you said the Igbo billionaires, what is it that they are doing? Tell me what they are doing. So even those from towns that are buoyant, people who have money, mm-hmm. they can't come together to start doing things for their village, for their towns. They construct borehole only in their compound and tar their own area. So what is it that we are doing? We are complaining. I told you that this was not the way the poor people ran their affairs before the white people came. Chinua Achebeza said they came and cut the thread that was holding us together, and we fell apart. And
7: the center cannot hold.
13: The head center, mm-hmm. we are no longer at ease, and people are complaining. And even this history is not known by the young people that are growing. Everyone is complaining. How many are these politicians that we are talking about? How many are there? So if you have 100 people going to the local government headquarters looking for the chairman, in 2 days, they will call the chairman and say, people are coming here, we better come and stay so that you can see them. You understand? But if the chairman thinks that all of you are stupid, you can't do anything, why are we complaining? Democracy has never functioned anywhere where the people are not participating. Remember how this democracy we are talking about? In 1215, the British people cut off the head of the king and killed him and hung his head somewhere, and the parliament took over. Mm-hmm. That was how this democracy we are talking about came, to widen the space, widen the political space. I told you that in China, when the railways first came in, the king in China refused to allow railway to be built. Why? People will become comfortable. They will now travel and

0: see things and become wise. So stop it. Squeeze them into that. This is what is happening to us. If you open up the places we are talking about, open the economic and political space, more and more people will come. Those people will have leverage. They will be able to have a voice.
1: Yeah.
0: But now what they do is to squeeze it and then admit a few people into this small club and try to suppress the other people. That's what is happening. Anyone who is saying that, okay, you have local government, you don't need a development area. If the local government is functioning properly, but it is not. And in some places, I have given ample example that the local government headquarters are very often very far from where people are coming, that they don't even have road to come. Why don't you build a spot, something small for them in their own area?
1: Mm.
0: So the decisions that are taken by those in power, it is what brings poverty. We are not poor at all. We are not poor. We have enough money. Your local government has enough money to develop all the towns that are in your of course, Ungwe is in about two or three
1: local governments. Yeah.
0: Okay, they've removed it from one.
1: Not really. Okay, there is the part of it to Ungwe that you can say.
0: Okay. So if people who are making a decision don't, what I think our people have not understood, Diagas, is that they are pitying people in government. Oh, they don't know Hamaha. Oh, they made, it is not mistake. Please don't say that it is not mistake. It is on purpose. The state is running the way they want it to be. They don't want the centers to work. They don't want the local government to work. Remember the
1: Starling chicken?
0: Yes, assessment. The assessment the assessment of the, how many people are working in the local government.
1: Oh, yes.
0: Have you seen the number?
1: Remember
0: what I told you here when it was being discussed?
1: Yeah.
0: I told you nothing will come out of it until today. Nothing has come out. Somebody is saying the Commissioner for Chieftains Affairs in Abakiliki, it is the work of the Local Government Civil Service Commission that has supervisory function over the local government that should bring this information, not the commissioner who is, when he visits and then he sees something and then they start constructing road. What kind of thing is that? The Local Government Civil Service has powers over whatever is happening in the local government and they are supposed to be going and checking.
2: Mm.
0: They are not checking. Why is it that they are not checking? It is that the governor or those, the executive, they condone it. The house, people in the house condone it.
1: Wow.
0: And of course, it is only when it goes to the judiciary that they will say anything.
2: But the question also is this, what should the people do? How do we even begin to get it right?
0: Yeah, get informed first of all. Ask questions. Write a petition. Say if they don't reply. Remember when the Biafra war was going on, the American president did not want to send any relief food to Biafra. But in one day, he got 25,000 letters asking him to send food to Biafra. America ended up sending 60% of the food that came to Biafra. So if you put your hand together and throw your hand over your head and complain and do nothing, people should come together, people in one street, people in one town, like-minded people should come together and start probing, start asking questions. I heard one person saying an announcement that was being made, this legislator is giving us a list of what he has done. That is not his work. His work is to make law. It is not to build borehole. What kind of law is he making that will benefit his own people? What oversight function is he doing with the budget that is budgeted for his people? He's going to do borehole, going to do road, so that we start clapping for him. Works are shared. That is not his job.
1: All right. I think you also mentioned some of the laws, about 17, motions, laws, and all whatnot that he has pushed. But that's by the way. Thank you, Father Tobi Namani, for your thoughts on this. And like you've said, the legislature, especially at the state level, should also be doing a lot of work. They should be asking, what are these development centers really doing? Why aren't they functional? They are the ones who should be pushing for these, initiatives to be activated.
0: They have right oversight function.
1: Exactly. I think one day we would have a conversation on
0: bring
1: how far
0: one of them, please.
1: The legislature is doing their work in Enugu State, but that's a conversation for another day. Thank you so much for your time, for that to be in the money.
0: Thank you, Chairman Yagate.
2: Thank you so much for coming. And just like you said, it's time for the people to wriggle themselves out of what you termed self-defeatism, all right, and demand for accountability. Thank you so much for your insightful analysis this morning. And to our parliamentarians, thank you for your participation. Be here 9 a.m. tomorrow to look at all the critical issues of national importance. Until then, keep it as locked to 94.5 Urban Radio Enugu. My name is Chioma Owasomba.
1: I am Yagazi Obi Onni.

stupid. God, the system gives us jobs, even though it's just a looping gig. Some of us will boast and brag, and those of us who think we're smart, just because we don't have much.

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0: A generation rising with fire, a generation taking territories, a generation carrying dominion. 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You were born to influence systems, shape cultures, and reveal the power of God in your world. 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Ministering Dr. Sam Ihanacho, Dr. Paul Mwabo, Dr. Tokumbo Adejuo, and your host and senior pastor of House on the Rock, The Word House, Reverend Dr. Edwin Baibo. Set your calendars and timers for 9 a.m. and 5 p.m. on Monday to Wednesday for the morning and evening sessions, and 2 services on Sunday, 7:30 and 10 a.m. Venue, House on the Rock, The Word House, MSP, Independence Layout, Enugu, Nigeria. And the kingdoms of this world shall become the kingdoms of our Lord and of his Christ, and he shall reign forever and ever.
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6: Hello, everyone. I bring you greetings from PUSH Africa. My name is Doris Dame, aka the Dame of the FCT. I am the founder and chief executive officer of the non-governmental organization called PUSH Africa. Our organization has in the last 10 years been at the forefront fostering human capital development and advocating for programs and initiatives aimed at reducing poverty and unemployment in Nigeria. As a proper non-governmental organization, we have continued to demonstrate unwavering commitment to empowering young people with the skill sets that transitions them from classroom training to the workplace. We have trained thousands of young people on diverse skills in the media, in tech, and other vocational programs, and we have also provided startup and seed funding to hundreds of women and young people through our humanitarian interventions. Only recently, we added healthcare training to the list of our training programs on offer. And we are currently partnering with the African University of Science and Technology, the American Medical Certification Association, and the Skill Development Council in Canada to train young men and women as healthcare support workers, as nurse assistants, medical assistants, and caregivers. We are inviting members of the public, especially unemployed graduates interested to work in hospitals, clinics, community health care center, and care homes as healthcare assistants to enroll for this training. If you're listening to this broadcast right now and you are interested to be a trained and certified nurse assistant, medical assistant, or caregiver, then this information is for you. The training duration is for 1 year. It consists of a 6 month classroom training and a 6 month clinical internship with a hospital, clinic, healthcare center, or a care home. The training fee has been heavily subsidized to 550,000 naira for the entire 1 year duration of the program. Application form is currently on sale for 10,000 naira only. To register for this training, kindly call or WhatsApp the following numbers: 080-339-42015. The alternative number is 080-550-45801. 080-550-45801. Or you can visit our website on www.pushafrica.org to get more information. You can also come to the reception at the AUST campus at the Galadima roundabout in Abuja to get more details, or you can request for the address of the other campuses in Lagos, Port Harcourt, Enugu, and Benin City respectively. Targeted trainees for this program are unemployed graduates, NYSC core members, diploma or OND holders, as well as O-level certificate holders. You do not need to be a science student or have a science or healthcare background to enroll. No entrance exams or interviews required. Just your sheer interest to be trained and to serve as a healthcare assistant is required. Our training facilitators are professional medical doctors, nurses, pharmacists, and certified nurse assistants with over 20 to 30 years of local and international experience. Our training facility has all the necessary medical tools and equipment needed for quality and efficient training. And our current students are all happy and are very grateful for the opportunity that we've provided. To see pictures, videos, and testimonials of what currently goes on campus during the training, kindly search for Push Africa on Facebook. Again, we are training nursing assistants, medical assistants, and caregivers at the African University of Science and Technology in Abuja and our various campuses in Lagos, Port Harcourt, Enugu, and Benin City, respectively. Application forms can be obtained online via our website or via WhatsApp, or you can visit the reception of any of our campuses. 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The alternative number is 080-550-45801. For the avoidance of doubt, this program is not a Bachelor of Nursing program. If you are interested to become a registered nurse, there are many 39-420-15. 080-339-42015. The alternative number 080-550-458. 0101. You can also visit our website www.pushafrica.org to gain more insights about our organization. God bless Nigeria. God bless Africa.
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21. 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

0: my name is Chidera Sameze. 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
2: 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This is Jidenna.
1: I go by the name Boy Chicks. 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Your girl, Mandy Dose.
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18: 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First, the headlines.

President Tinubu commissions a Karu Water Network. Federal government asks manufacturers on cement price cut and affordability. Enugu Reps member Chimobi Atu showcases legislative and empowerment milestones. And in sport, Ranchers Bees sign Mohammed from Kwara United. On entertainment, Wizkid to host a pre-release party for new album in Paris. Details of these and more after the short break. I am Myra Wanneka Ogunna.

President Bola Tinubu has commissioned a new water supply network for Karu and neighboring communities in the Federal Capital Territory, declaring that the period of neglect of Nigerian satellite towns has come to an end. Represented by Vice President Kashim Shettima during the inauguration of the project along the Karu-Kashi Road, the president described the initiative as a fulfillment of the Renewed Hope agenda and evidence of his administration's commitment to delivering results. The president attributed the project's timely execution to adequate funding, noting that the contractor completed the work ahead of schedule. Earlier, the FCT Minister Yesam Wike convened the appreciation of the FCT administration to President Tinubu for supporting people-centered projects across the capital city and its satellite towns, adding that the water project was undertaken following a presidential directive to expand critical infrastructure beyond the city center to surrounding communities. He also reaffirmed the commitment of the President Tinubu administration through the Federal Capital Territory Management to implementing projects and programs aimed at improving the welfare and livelihood of residents of the territory. The federal government and the National Universities Commission, NUC, have underscored the importance of expanding access to higher education and aligning academic programs with labor market demand as the growing demand for university education continues to exceed available capacity. Minister of Education Tunji Alausa stated at an event in Lagos that reforms under the Nigerian Education Sector Renewal Initiatives are focused on science education, technical and vocational training, digital transformation, girl-child education, and reducing the number of out-of-school children. He noted that institutions leveraging technology to deliver education would play a vital role in closing existing access gaps. Also speaking at the event, a representative of the Executive Secretary of the NUC, Ayoteju Ogun, said open and distance learning remains essential to meeting rising demand while preserving quality standards, and added that the Commission expects universities to adopt models that blend innovation with academic excellence. Ogun further stated that open learning should no longer be regarded as an alternative for those unable to gain admission into conventional institutions, maintaining that democratizing education is not about lowering standards, but about developing systems that can broaden opportunities while sustaining excellence.

Right now, the federal government has called on cement manufacturers to consider reducing the price of cement to facilitate the timely completion of ongoing projects across the country. Minister of Works David Omaye made the appeal in Lagos during the unveiling of the new corporate identity of Lafarge, now rebranded as HBM, where he stated that the current cost of cement was placing significant pressure on infrastructure projects currently under construction. In a statement issued by his media aide, Francis Mweze, the minister disclosed that the federal government would begin engagement with cement manufacturers from July 1 to address pricing concerns and maintained that producers should lower their prices, noting that contractors have continued to seek contract reviews, a request the government is unwilling to grant. Meanwhile, Omaye said the administration of President Bola Tinubu was making substantial investment in critical infrastructure nationwide, creating significant opportunities for manufacturers and investors, commending the company for its transition and renewed commitment to the Nigerian market. Omaye assured it of continued government support and partnership, adding that the market remains smaller than the scale of projects being undertaken by the president. Excellent. The news: presidential candidate of the African Action Congress, AAC, and human rights activist Omoyele Sowore is expected to appear before the Federal High Court in Abuja today as proceedings continue in his trial over alleged cybercrime offences. Justice Muhammad Umar yesterday ordered that Sowore be remanded at the Kuje Correctional Center after adjourning the matter for the continuation of proceedings. Reacting to the development, in a statement issued in Awka, the Southeast chapter of the AAC described the remand as unjust and demanded his immediate release. In a statement, the party's deputy national chairperson, Chioma Ifemeludike, condemned Sowore's remand and alleged that he was manhandled within the court's premises. Sowore is facing a 2-count charge instituted by the Department of State Services, DSS, under Section 24 of the Cybercrimes Prohibition Prevention and Amendment Act, 2024. Stemming from social media posts he allegedly published on X and Facebook in August 2025, in which he reportedly referred to President Bola Tinubu as a criminal in connection with the president's trip to Brazil.

0: The member representing Enugu North, Enugu South, Frederick constituency in the House of Representatives, Chimobi Atu, has unveiled a comprehensive account of his representation so far, highlighting achievement in different sectors, including education, healthcare, youth empowerment, infrastructural development, security, and legislative interventions from when he assumed office. Speaking during a media rally in Enugu, the lawmaker said his administration had focused on delivering people-oriented projects and programs aimed at improving the welfare and lives of his constituent and addressing critical developmental challenges across the federal constituency.
1: Oh, my people, a lot. For entrusting the vote on me, that is a huge sacrifice. I need not to look down. If I have more, I will do more, even without the government's support. But we are praying, like what the president said, that on or before September 2026, the budget will be funded. If they fund the budget, our people will see more projects. But I must have to appreciate the people of Enugu North and South Frederick and the people that live in Enugu for their support and their prayers. So thank you so much.
2: Well, believing that with you people, we will do more.
0: Atu disclosed in details what he has been able to achieve, which included over 800 students in scholarship programs, sponsored WAEC and NECO examinations fees for students, rehabilitated the chemistry laboratory at Enugu State University of Science and Technology, ASUT, renovated science laboratories in several secondary schools, and constructed new basic science laboratories to enhance a science education, and constructed classrooms blocks for selected primary schools to improve learning conditions and educational outcomes, describing education as one of the pillars of his constituency interventions.
2: What we have in stock for our people is many, but we'll be doing it one after the other. I'm not all yet satisfied because there's some things that we need to do for our people. As a lawmaker, our earnest desire to make sure that our people are comfortable. When you look at infrastructure in Southeast before now, it's nothing to write home about.
0: On Capital, on Human Capital Development, the lawmaker revealed that hundreds of women and young people have been trained and empowered through various skills acquisition initiatives, stating that 350 women and youth were trained in chemical production, women farmers received agricultural input and chemicals to boost food production, poultry farmers were supported with bed, feed and other resources, while more than 200 youth received a training in artificial intelligence AI to prepare them for emerging opportunities in the digital economy. Artie mentioned other interventions he said are for good of the people he is representing, like the health sector, where his office organized medical outreach programs targeted at underserved communities, particularly in rural areas, installed a solar street light installed across 26 wards to improve security, and most importantly, sponsored 17 bills, 4 motions and 2 petitions since joining the National Assembly as his legislative activities, among others.
2: Provide you the amenity, but it's left for us to help the security agency to make sure we secure the thing. There are some of the projects that government will do. They'll hand it over to the masses to look after it. All these things you said are being destroyed. It's not being destroyed by the government. It's the people that they bring it for their own good, destroying it. And sometimes people will just overlook things which you are not supposed to. When you see something, say something.
0: Urban Radio correspondent Ifeanyi Ogbo reported that the lawmaker reiterated that his interventions were driven by desire to improve the quality of life of his constituents and ensure that communities across Enugu North and Enugu South enjoy the dividend of democratic governance. In Solanda News, the Deputy Inspector General of Police, in charge of Finance and Administration and supervising the Northwest, Sulaiman Abudo, has urged the residents of Sokoto State to take a more active role in security by enhancing community vigilance, intelligence gathering and cooperation with law enforcement agencies. Speaking during an interactive session with community leaders, civil society organizations, religious leaders, youth groups and other stakeholders at the Sokoto State Police Command headquarters, Abdul stated that the battle against banditry and other criminal activities cannot be won by security agencies alone, while stressing that lasting peace can only be achieved through a shared commitment and collaboration between citizens and security institutions. He also called on residents to remain vigilant and promptly report any suspicion movement within communities to security agencies. Abdul further appealed to religious leaders to continue promoting peace, denouncing violence, and discouraging youth from joining criminal groups or acting as informants for bandits and kidnappers. He also conveyed the goodwill of the Inspector General of Police, Kayode Egbetokun, noting that the police leadership acknowledges the vital role communities play in tackling crime and violence. And right now on Foreign Scene, Iran has denied claims by United States Vice President J.D. Vance that it had agreed to allow international nuclear inspectors back into the country following a new round of negotiations between Washington and Tehran. The disagreement emerged after the first phase of talks aimed at securing a final agreement to end tensions between the two countries concluded in Switzerland. Speaking after the negotiations, Vance described the talks as productive and suggested that discussions involving the International Atomic Energy Agency could resume within days. However, Iran's foreign ministry quickly pushed back against the claim, stating through state media that Tehran had made no new commitment regarding nuclear inspections. Up next, a sport and entertainment update after this break.

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1: 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You're still listening to Newsbreak on Urban Radio 94.5 FM. In sport, Rangers Bees have confirmed the signing of experienced defender Kabiru Mohammed from Kwara United on a 2-year contract. The 28-year-old has also featured for all the Nigerian Premier Football League side, Abia Warriors. The defender joins Rangers Bees with extensive experience, having played prominently in both the Nigerian League and Europe. Rangers Bees are returning to the Nigerian Premier Football League after an absence of more than a decade. Still in sports, Argentina captain Lionel Messi has etched his name further into football history after becoming only the third player ever to score in 6 consecutive FIFA World Cup matches. The record was achieved yesterday when the Inter Miami star knitted a brace in Argentina's 2-0 victory over Austria in their latest World Cup group stage encounter. Messi, who entered the match in fine form, having scored a hat-trick against Algeria just days earlier, had also found the net repeatedly during Argentina's triumphant campaign at the 2022 World Cup in Qatar, extending his remarkable scoring streak on football's biggest stage. With his goals against Austria, Messi joins an exclusive list of players who have scored in 6 successive World Cup matches, including France legend Just Fortin, who achieved it during the 1958 tournament, and Brazil icon Jairzinho, who did so at the 1970 World Cup. Right now on the entertainment world, Grammy-winning Nigerian singer Wizkid is set to host an exclusive pre-release party for his forthcoming album in Paris, France, on June 25, as anticipation continues to build around his musical project. The event, which will take place at Cova Club Paris, has been organized in collaboration with Deeds Paris Fashion Week, PFW. According to an announcement shared on Deeds Magazine's Instagram page, the exclusive gathering will be hosted by Sina Briss, Gray 93, and Ray. The development comes just days after Wizkid hinted at new music on social media, where he posted a brief message accompanied by caption "album." Although the singer has not yet disclosed the album's title, release date, or track list, the Paris event is expected to give fans an early preview of the highly anticipated project. Finally, on entertainment, Nollywood actress and model Beverly Osu has revealed that long before she became famous in the entertainment industry, she once considered becoming a reverend sister. Speaking during an interview, the actress said her Catholic upbringing inspired aspiration to join a convent and dedicate her life to religious service. According to Osu, her admiration for priests and reverend sisters went beyond faith, as she was attracted to their discipline, neatness, and way of life. The actress noted that the aspiration was not a mere childhood fantasy, adding that she became increasingly committed to the idea during her school years and genuinely envisioned a future in the convent. Although she eventually chose a different path and went on to build a successful career in Nollywood, Beverly said she still believes she is fulfilling a meaningful purpose through her work and public influence. And that's the news. Just before we go, a quick recap of the headlines. President Tinubu commissions Cairo Water Network. Federal government task manufacturers and cement price cut and affordability. Enugu Reps member Chimobi Atu showcases legislative and empowerment milestones. Empowering citizens and closing the gap on socioeconomic inequalities, a critical component in building an inclusive and equitable nation. For breaking in news stories and eyewitness reports, please call 0916-457-0098 or visit our website www.urbanradio945.com. 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My name is Myra Wanneka Ogbonna. Thank you for listening and good afternoon to you.

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0: my dear people of Nigeria. Hello, my dear people of Africa. You want to work inside health sector? 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
2: 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I just landed for Enugu yesterday. 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

0: What's up, Enugu? Good afternoon to every single person out here in the street of Enugu and outside Enugu. Every single time I come on here to say what's up, 042, I mean, we've got a lot of people who listen to us from outside 042. So what's up, Wagwan, everybody? What's going on with you? How are you enjoying a beautiful Tuesday? Today is the 23rd day of June 2026, and we are counting down to the end of June. I mean, June is going to end in 1 week from this time. Oh my God, I'm so excited that June is coming to an end. Yeah, but June was such a good month, not such a bad month. So what's up with you, Wagwan? What's going on in the street of Enugu? I hope you guys are doing good. Even outside Enugu, I hope you are feeling good, you're feeling chill, you're feeling excited, you're excited for salary week that is coming. That's for those who receive salaries, and those who don't receive salaries, I know you are always on the soft every single day. Anyways, today is Tuesday, and it is our random edition of How Far. And of course, I'm not alone in the studio. I've got MC Esquire by my right, and I've got Aji Adiza by my left. Welcome, guys. What's going on with you?
1: Everything is good. You mentioned the salary earners.
0: Yes, and non-salary earners.
1: And non-salary earners. Good. We have salary earners and non-salary earners. Mm-hmm. And there's all these people that are in between them.
0: Please, thank you. Thank you.
1: You want to take closer? Okay. Okay, that means you're not yet in touch with realities
2: I'm
1: now.
2: I'm not.
1: You're not?
2: At all.
1: They are neither salary earners or business people. All I know is that they keep talking about Azza.
0: Are you talking about your sister? Are you talking about your sister, the one that's always billing you for money?
1: I'm not even referring to her this time around. I'm just talking about different means of making it, you know, in Nigeria currently now. Yeah, people are there. They don't earn salary, but they just know that they must pay the account.
0: Okay.
1: Okay, Enugu, what's up? What's going on? I'm fine. And MC Esquire is right here. And together, myself, Myra, and the big woman. You know, the other time I asked Adiza, what is Aji all about? She said Aji is actually a title. Am I right? So let me say that we have also a title woman in our midst, Aji Adiza. Aji, what's up?
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0: lafiya
3: mutanen Enugu ina wuni ina gajiya ina gaishe ku sunana Hadiza daga nan Over Radio 95.5 FM da fatan za ku sauraro lafiya kamar yadda muka fara mun gaishe ku.
1: Adiza, you're sounding like somebody who overfed himself last night.
3: On water.
0: Adiza, are you okay though?
3: Mara, I'm not feeling well, but I'm fine, yeah.
0: Sorry about your health. I hope
3: Thank
0: you're going to get better before the end of the show.
3: Inshallah.
0: Your people have been calling. People that love you, they've been calling. They want to hear from
3: people
0: you.
3: People that want to give me money, I'm here.
1: Money? Can only jig. You can jig anything. Somebody will don't be a jam. Can we hear Jigger?
3: Nezeno nya.
1: Do I?
3: Nezeno nya. Aja.
1: Aja, when you want, I got to come now.
3: Aja with no shishi. Aja with.
1: Okay. He used the shishi you would have been using to bubble. Now he used it to go to go to Saudi Arabia.
3: Aja ba kudi. Aja ba meka. Aja ba kudi.
1: Ba meka means no meka no kudi.
3: Yes.
1: Ah. You're confusing us.
3: I'm not too.
1: Where did the Aja came from? Is it not from?
3: Oh, if I took you, can I down when I actually make a band the life? I can also name again. I'm so saying, but I said name again. I would end there.
1: Okay.
0: I think I'm kind of lost.
1: Me too, I'm lost.
0: Anyways, it's been a fun time right here with us, and we're still going to have even more fun right here on the show. We're going to be together from now till 2 o'clock.
3: Inshallah.
0: And that means we're going to be having fun all true. Super excited for Tuesday because it's our random Tuesday, and we've got a lot to come your way from the studio. You've got the three musketeers, and you know what to expect from three of us: Hausa, Igbo, and maybe the English girl right here in the studio. I'm not Igbo. I'm not representing any Igbo tribe today. And that's
1: important. What about Yoruba?
0: I do not care about anybody right now.
1: You're not representing Yoruba.
0: I'm not representing anybody. Yeah. I am the English girl for today.
1: You look like them, though.
0: I know. You're not
1: like
0: the first person to tell me
1: you
0: that.
1: Like
0: I
1: them.
0: Know, but I'm
3: she
0: not.
3: She looks like them.
1: Yeah, she looks like them. Imago, Hana.
3: How she
1: stature wise, she looks like them.

0: be Hausa than good for Yoruba.
1: Really?
0: Like, if I'm to change, if I have the power.
1: I hope you know you are on the radio.
0: Yes, I know.
1: Okay.
0: I may have my reasons for saying that.
1: It's yes. Okay. Let's head back to our playlist. Let's head back to music. Of course, you know that it's more music. And let's talk right here. And the song, Fancy Papaya, featuring Spaku T. And this one is going to come your way right now. Make sure you don't touch the dial. The coldest exactly. one, Uze Go. And I'm sure everybody wants money. And this is just the way to get the money. Don't touch it down when we get right back. We'll head on to our conversation for the day. Don't touch down. My name is Myra.
0: And I am MC Esquire.
2: Sunana Hadiza.
1: Fancy Papaya featuring Spaku T. Uzego coming through right now.

Zuzi masipchi keluwa Ife mkwere kweno ageme Kusi zoya buse buruwa Kusi so chuku Maeluka ni kuti hapo.

0: Freaking Out by Dexter and the Moon Rocks. And right before then, it was Heister, Erica, KFM, D King, Maddie, and Benson. And they all featured Flavor on that one. And it's such a great, great song. And of course, it was Uzego, Fanzi, Papaya, and Benson. Fanzi Papaya featuring Sparkle T, Uzego on that one as well. Welcome to the random edition of How Far. Of course, you know it's a random Tuesday, and I'm not just alone right here in the studio. My name is Myra.
1: I am MC Esquire.
2: Sunana Hadiza.
0: Why are you guys bringing down my energy? Why?
1: Do you think I've taken breakfast?
0: I also haven't taken anything.
1: Are you sure?
0: Yes, I have. I haven't. I don't come in here eating or already. It is you who is used to eating food.
1: Yes.
0: I come in here.
1: Yes, I'm used to
0: so
1: it.
0: So please.
2: If I'm chukubunu, okay.
1: Do you know why?
2: If I'm chukubunu.
1: You know why?
2: Mm-mm.
1: I'm supposed to eat. I fasted from 9 o'clock that I slept.
2: Okay, yeah.
1: That's eight hours on a stretch.
2: Without food.
1: So okay. If you tell me you've not eaten, I may not know your problem.
0: It's not a problem.
1: I am. I fasted. You understand it.
2: I slept
1: like 8:30 in the night. And I was there till maybe 8 o'clock this morning. You know what I mean?
0: Two hours. Don't reduce my energy again. After the show, you can't eat.
1: I'm even making it look like you shouldn't even be...
0: 12:40 p.m. right here. 12:42 p.m. right here on Urban Radio 94.5 FM. I'm not alone in the studio. I've got MC Esquire. I've got Aji Adiza right here with me. It's a random Tuesday on How Far. And today on our random conversation, I saw something on Instagram like, yo, what's a better way to have this conversation if not for me to bring it right here so we can deliberate on it? Have conversation around it, share our thought, and just call it a day. And this one is quite personal for me because I have a first-hand knowledge about it, and I have parents, I have siblings, I have friends, I have people who also have personal knowledge about them, but we're just going to focus on you when I begin to explain this one to you. And I'm just going to go ahead and give you this one. I saw a post on Instagram that says that every wealthy person you admire used debt to get there. When I say debt, it's D-E-B-T. Exactly. Every wealthy person, they say every rich person, that is Obi Kubana, Ato Eze, Madame Dangote, Femi Otedola.
1: You don't mention me, MC Esquire.
2: Nanki Bazoa, the richest MC.
0: They say every wealthy person that you have ever admired, they use debt to get there.
1: Yes.
0: And every broke person you know, in case you are broke.
1: Yes.
0: They say you people avoided it.
1: Yes.
0: I not say so. Yes. They said so.
1: Yes.
0: They said that every broke person that you also know, that you people avoided it.
1: Yes.
0: That debt is not the problem. It is the use of it. But I'm just crying. Let me get your thought. What do you think about this entire thing? Do you think the person that wrote this punchline was just trying to shade broke people?
1: No, not at all. Just passing a message. He's only trying to pass a message and trying to motivate you, you know, to get doing it a different way, to get it right maybe this time. And I thank the poster for leaking the secret. Yes, because this is our secret with the wealthy people. Yes, this is a little secret we don't get to tell you all the time. Yes. I know. Adiza may have a very contrary view to my view, but you see what he wrote there. Mm. Simply, but the truth, just the truth, because borrowing is not actually a sin. It's what you do with what you borrowed. That's what matters. Mm. You understand? Yes, because unless your dream is not that big, it's not as big as it should be, that is the only way you can finance it yourself. Mm. But if you're dreaming out of this box, man, you get to a point that you even need loan from the bank. And bank will not just give you loan if they don't know what you intend doing with it.
2: Okay.
1: So you have to give them your business proposal and plan and how you intend to pay back.
2: Mm.
1: Aside from the fact that they may want you to produce collateral and all of that, but first of all, you have to convince them what you intend to do with the money.
2: Okay.
1: So I want to say that the poster
0: Only, he's right.
1: Yeah, he's
0: extremely right.
1: Right. Yes.
0: Okay, that you need debt.
2: He's at right
0: point
2: in his
0: of your
2: own
0: life
2: view
0: to climb to any to the wealth
1: to the next page.
0: Ladder of wealth.
1: Yes.
0: Okay, Ajadiza, what do you think about that?
2: Me, I disagreed. Saboda Myra, idan haikeka karba kudi a gurin mutum, can you borrow money from me ko baka money, do not pay back. 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
0: Okay, so Ajadiza, if you are a business person, say you don't work, you don't do a 9-to-5, you don't work in a radio station, you've got businesses and you're into importation. So you import goods, you export goods, and you have this deal that is coming and you need about, say, 20 million naira to cover that. And if you're able to pay that 20 million naira, you're going to get about 200% of that, which is about 400 million plus.
1: Yes.
0: Is that 200% of 20 million?
1: Yes.
0: Are you sure?
1: Yes, go ahead.
0: All right. You're going to get that. And now you don't have up to 20 million naira. You have 10 million naira. Wouldn't, and you have friends or you have people or you have banks, because of your capacity, because of your ability to do businesses, banks are willing to give you 10, 15 million naira, even the 20 million naira to do the business and then, you know, return at your pace. Why don't you consider that as a business person?
2: Ah, well, Mara, ni ba zan je banki na karba kudi ba, na kula money from bank. Zan je na duba cewa idan ƴan uwana suna da kudi, how kula money from my family?
0: So what if your family does not have the capacity to raise you 15 million?
1: That is because
0: no,
1: Mara, just like what I said before, like it depends on your dream. Because I know of a person now, he's now like 10 times richer than what he used to be around 2023.
0: Yeah.
1: You know that 2023, between 2023 2024, there was this increment in price of cement.
0: Okay.
1: You know, the thing rose from 5,000 around that to where it is now.
0: Okay.
1: You know, though at some point it went back to 7,500 and now to 10,000 plus. Now.
0: Yeah.
1: So what this he will only buy like 2 truckloads, but somehow he got an information that this will happen in so and so time.
0: Okay.
1: So he needed money to stock, like,
0: yeah,
1: to have a product. So what did he do? He borrowed. He borrowed from the bank. It's only bank that can give you that kind of money. An individual may not give you that kind of money to finance that dream. So what he did is to order. And you know, when you order, it will take time for the thing to start coming. So the process was still on. After his payment must have been accepted and the process began, just along the line, the increment occurred and keep occurring. So he was now receiving the trailer loads of cement at the old price and now selling with the current price. So today, he can call him a distributor, because he's actually graduated from that retail status to where he can actually order like 10, 12, 20 trucks at a time.
0: Yeah.
1: Now, if he has not incurred that debt, just maybe he will still be where he is.
0: Yeah, okay. Where he used
1: so
0: to be.
1: I am actually feeling what you're trying to say, because
2: So what are you trying to say?
1: The business itself is risk.
2: What are you trying to say?
1: You must be able to take risk. I'm trying to say that now.
2: I borrowed from bank.
1: Yes, I borrowed.
2: You want to borrow from bank.
1: I borrowed.
2: But you need to any business doesn't borrow.
1: But what I will not advise you is, I will not advise you to go and borrow to eat.
2: No,
1: you don't borrow to spend, you borrow to invest.
2: Mara,
1: do you understand the difference between the two? You don't borrow to spend, you borrow
2: to invest.
1: Yes,
2: exactly.
1: And what do you what
2: I'm not against borrowing, you know, honestly.
1: Invest
2: I'm not
1: is something that will give you a return back.
2: If anyone wants
1: even,
2: to borrow,
1: even,
2: it's
1: even,
2: fine.
1: Even our federal government, they have been borrowing now.
0: We're not talking about federal government. But then, MC Square, I know you agree. You entirely agree with this.
1: They borrow to do flyover. Whereas
0: I know you entirely agree with this conversation. I know you entirely agree with this conversation, but do you have any personal experience about this particular one?
1: No, I may not. I may not be sharing a personal experience, but every theory around surrounding this is something I think I know a bit about. Do you understand?
0: Yeah.
1: There's no way you're a businessman or you're in the business field and you would tell me you can comfortably avoid debt. I don't think that exists in the world of business.
2: No, India can I business? You must borrow. Even
1: you,
2: business person.
1: You
2: more about this.
1: Yes, if you get into
2: business.
1: Why
2: would I borrow money? I'm not doing any business.
1: I say when you get into.
2: When I get into business, now I'm not doing any.
1: You'll be the one now encouraging others to do it.
2: To do what?
1: To borrow.
2: Borrow.
1: Yes.
2: But
1: start
2: because
1: your
2: I'm a business in name, I'm not doing any business, so I don't need money.
1: I will say it again. Unless you're not in the business environment, like not in the business field, even your customers will still one day come to buy in credit. They want to, okay, let me just do this business and bring back your money. It's like that.
2: Okay.
1: So the money keeps moving around. Not like you take money and stock into the bank and you want it to grow overnight. Who does that?
0: Well, for me, I would say that growing up, I used to think that incurring debt is kind of a form of weakness. That's what I used to think. And I used to think that those people that used to beg and borrow money are indisciplined.
1: Mm.
0: That was my thought pattern and thought process for the longest of time. And I grew with that. And because of that, no matter what's going on with me, I would never borrow anything from anybody.
1: Right.
0: I would never ask you to please borrow me anything. Like, you know this thing they used to say, you are enough for yourself.
2: Mm.
0: I was literally enough for myself. But I had people who would borrow from me. But then in the business angle, I learned something from my mother, which is something I shared before we started this conversation. My mom will tell you that if you borrow money to run your business or you buy things on credit, which is also a form of debt, and the person you borrow the money from or borrow the goods from or you get the goods from is trying to be... you know, it's trying to be mean about it. You can tell them to pick their goods, or you can tell them to hold on that their money is going to come. So prior to this time, I used to be scared of millions of naira. Imagine, oh mommy, you're owing somebody 3 million naira. Oh mommy, why are you owing somebody 1 million naira and all that? She'd be like, I'm not owing because I'm not doing anything. I'm owing because I'm a business person and it is bound for me to owe. So I would say I was so scared for my mother, but my mother herself is not even scared for herself. So because of that, I had to do some research and then contributed to the fact that I studied economics in school. It helped me to now understand the concept of borrowing. Till now, I would not say that I'm very comfortable with borrowing, but I have seen what borrowing money or, you know, incurring debts has gotten so many persons to. You know, people would take risk. I was discussing with somebody yesterday, and the person says, you know, you remember MMM?
1: Yeah.
0: All those things.
2: Yes.
0: The person said there's something that's going on right now where you have to invest with 600K and they'll be giving you 100,000 naira every day for till eternity.
1: Every day?
0: Yes. Yeah. 600K first, up front, and then you start getting 100K every single day.
1: Are you saying day or week?
0: Day. 24 hours later, you have to do your task and get the money. And I asked him, okay, so far, what have you gotten? He said 400K. I said, did he enter your account? He said, yes, he showed me proof. Right? And I'm like, why are you making this kind of risk? Why are you taking such risk? And this person told me that no wealthy person, nobody I know today that is very wealthy and staying in a particular spot in their life, none of them didn't like try to risk it all, like take risk, huge risk. I'm like, this one is not a calculated risk.
1: I would want to add to what you told the person. You don't take risk with your two legs. So.
0: Exactly. But the funny thing is, this person has gotten 500,000 naira already.
1: Like, you know, he said every other day.
0: Yes.
1: I'm still trying to convince myself I heard you right.
0: The person said he has gotten
1: 500,000. Every other day?
0: Yes. Every 24 hours. And the person has gotten 500,000. The person started on Friday. I'm not going to tell you to come and join, you know, because I'm not doing such a thing. But why I'm having this conversation, why I'm sharing this story is just to let you all know that the person is trying to tell me that you need to take risk to get to certain points of your life. And I think taking risk also involves getting into incurring debts. Do you understand? Well, for me, I don't think it's something that I would want to do. I don't think I'm one person that wants to incur debt, and I'll be so comfortable, you know, in incurring the debt. But I've also still realized that if you're not a risk taker, if you don't take debt, if you don't incur debt, maybe you would not really. True, I'm not saying all risk should be taken, but if you don't consider certain angles of this risk, sometimes you may really not get to the potential of your career where you exactly want to find yourself. You would keep rumbling in a particular spot for the longest of time. And this is not me trying to advise anybody. I'm just sharing my personal view about this entire thing. So I would not entirely agree that every wealthy person out there, you know, borrowed money or incurred debt to get to where they are. And I would also not say that every single poor person alive is poor because they did not incur debts. I would not say that. I mean, MCS Square, what do you think about that one?
1: Well, I want to agree with you here. Not every other poor person there, you know, became poor because they refused to take risk. You know, life is just somehow that it's not something you can actually apply a formula to. So we only speak from the point of majority. Do you understand? Life, when you require that formula, when you require like that defined formula to go by. It.
0: So, by the way, we're just having conversation. If you're just tuning in right now, we're having conversation around someone who said that every wealthy person that you admire used debt to get there. Like, they had to take debt. They had to incur debt. I'm just going to explain for them.
1: That's a joke. Because I'm going to get debt.
2: The bash must have
1: been there. I'm going to get debt, but one thing. And the broke anybody can just be tego. It
2: and
1: takes
2: pay
1: bravery to borrow money.
2: And you pay honest? Back.
1: Not just paying back. Paying back is a different ballgame.
2: No, some people borrow and do
1: borrowing
2: not pay back.
1: Alone. Borrowing as a borrow, the act of borrowing is actually not something very easy to come by you. A lot of persons wants to borrow. They don't even know where to borrow from. And one of the guarantors. That's what I'm saying. So for you to even grow to that point of, you know, going in and borrowing means people have forgot something in you that they can trust. Do you understand?
2: Okay.
1: Because no businessman wants to throw his money where he will not get it back. So he wants to risk his money.
0: MCSY is sounding like you're such a huge risk taker.
1: Yes, I am.
0: I am. And do you also agree that every broke person you know avoided taking debts?
1: Some will even discourage you. They'll be start quoting Bible for you. The Bible is
2: called Jesus. I'm not stopping you. If you want to borrow money, go and borrow.
0: Okay. So, yeah, we're having a conversation around this particular one. Every wealthy person you admire used the debt to get there, and every broke person you know avoided it. That's just our area of concern and our area of conversation today on our Random Tuesday. And if you want to share your thoughts, of course you want to share your thoughts. Start sending us texts on WhatsApp 0912894
1: 945.
0: And then we figure that a lot of you are already trying to call us through our number. We cannot take calls until after the world news break. So the phone line still is 0916-000-4945. But keep your texts coming in through right now. If you know any wealthy person, you know, who is wealthy and you know how they made their wealth.
2: Yeah, I know
0: you want to, to tell us the story. You want to tell us the story about that one. And if you know any broke person, you want to also confirm to us that the reason why they are broke is because they did not incur debt. Anyways, keep your text coming through 0912-8945-945. Right now, let's go for the world news break. And when we get right back, we'll begin to take your calls and join you. And you join us in the rest of the conversation. My name is Myra.
1: And I am MC Esquire.
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0: It's 1 p.m. Good afternoon and welcome to World News on 94.5 Urban Radio Enugu. First, the headlines. United States President Donald Trump renounces Iran sanctions. The European Union set to hold migration talks with Taliban officials in Brussels. SESH President refers NATO delegation snub case to Constitutional Court. In sports, Kylian Mbappe scores twice as France defeat Iraq in storm delayed World Cup clash. An entertainment music executive, Cliff Davies, dies at 94. Details of these and more after the short break. I am Myra Wanneka Ogunle.

0: The United States has granted Iran a 60-day sanctions waiver following the first round of talks under a newly negotiated peace agreement. The U.S. President Donald Trump warned that the U.S. would take necessary action if Iran failed to uphold its commitment, while the U.S. Vice President J.D. Vance said discussions with Iranian officials in Switzerland had created a strong foundation for a permanent deal. Despite Iran denying the nuclear issues had been formally discussed, negotiators from both sides met at a Swiss resort and agreed on a roadmap aimed at reaching a lasting agreement within 60 days as part of initial measures to ease economic pressure on Iran. The U.S. Treasury announced a waiver allowing Iran to export oil and related products and receive payment until August 21, as the move marks the first stage of economic relief envisioned under the interim accord signed last week. The agreement has contributed to a sustained reduction in violence in Lebanon, although Israel said it would maintain a security zone in the south and continue acting against a perceived threat. An independent United Nations inquiry has accused Israeli authorities and security forces of deliberately targeting Palestinian children, alleging that the actions amount to genocide crimes against humanity and war crimes in Gaza, as well as war crimes in the occupied West Bank. The report examined violations against Palestinian children since the outbreak of the Israel-Hamas war on October 7, 2023. According to the United Nations Independent International Commission of Inquiry on the Occupied Palestinian Territory, including East Jerusalem and Israel, children accounted for about 30% of those killed in the Gaza conflict. Israel rejected the findings with its missions in Geneva, describing the report as a defamatory and libelous, as Israeli officials said inquiry ignored Hamas tactics and maintained that Israel is committed to protecting children. While in the news, Belgium has issued 5 one-day visas to members of a Taliban delegation to attend a European Union meeting in Brussels focused on migration and the return of Afghan asylum seekers whose applications have been rejected. The talks, which are scheduled to hold today, mark the first time the European Union has hosted Taliban representatives since the group regained control of Afghanistan in 2021. Brussels said the discussions are aimed at addressing irregular migration and do not constitute a formal recognition of the Taliban government. The European Commission spokesman, Markus Lammert, said member states are exploring ways to deport individuals convicted of serious crimes or considered security threat. European governments have increasingly adopted tougher migration policies aimed at rising public pressure and growing support for far-right parties. Ukrainian authorities have disclosed that 6 people were injured in overnight Russian airstrikes across Ukraine as Ukraine's worsening fuel shortage spread to parts of Siberia. Regional government said the attacks followed a Ukrainian strike on an electronics plant in Russia's region yesterday that reportedly killed 5 people and wounded dozens. Ukrainian President Volodymyr Zelensky has been seeking stronger backing from Western allies for a peace agreement while also pressing for Ukraine's accelerated accession to the European Union. Zelensky warned last week that Russia was preparing a major offensive, while Moscow has said it would continue conducting such operations regularly. Swiss President Peter Pavel has asked the Constitutional Court to intervene in a dispute over presidential powers after the government refused his request to head the country's delegation to next month's NATO summit. The Prime Minister, Andrej Babiš, claimed that his government alone is responsible for representing and defending Swiss policy positions, including the country's low defense spreading. Pavel described the decision to exclude him from the delegation as unprecedented and deeply regrettable, noting that Xi's president had led the country's delegation to 19 of the past 20 NATO summits, with the lone exception due to health reasons. The Constitutional Court confirmed it had received the complaint and would consider whether to fast-track the case, although it remains unclear if a ruling will come before the summit. Under the Xi constitution, foreign policy is primarily determined by the government, while the president's powers are limited. Still in the news, former Scottish National Party SNP chief executive Peter Murrell has been sentenced to 5 years and 3 months in prison after admitting to embezzling more than £400,000 from party funds. Murrell, who is an ex-husband to the former leader of SNP, pleaded guilty last month to embezzling £400,310.65 from the party between 2010 and 2023. While today, the High Court handed down the sentence, with Judge Andrew Young saying the punishment should serve as a deterrent to others. The case stems from a police investigation into the SNP finances that also led the arrest of Nico Sturgeon shortly after a surprise resignation in 2023 and was cleared of wrongdoing in March last year. Following Murrell's guilty plea, Sturgeon again maintained her innocence, saying she had no knowledge or suspicion that her former husband had been using party funds for personal expenses. Right now in sport, professional French footballer Kylian Mbappe celebrated his 100th international appearance with a brace as France secured a comfortable 3-0 victory over Iraq in a World Cup match delayed by severe storm. The game in Philadelphia, which was interrupted for around 2 hours due to the dangerous weather conditions, saw Mbappe open the scoring in the 14th minute and add a second goal 9 minutes into second half. After a delay of more than 2 hours, the second half eventually resumed under strict weather safety protocols in a place at the tournament. Mbappe's performance took him to the 16 World Cup goals in his career, closing in on Lionel Messi's record of 18 and extending his tally to 60 international goals for France. Finally, on entertainment, music executive Cliff Davis has died at the age of 94 at his home in Manhattan, New York, after recently being hospitalized with respiratory issues. This was disclosed by his family. Davis held top positions at Columbia Records and Arista Records, where he played a central role in launching and developing the careers of some of the world's biggest artists. Tributes have poured in from across the music industry as American singer Bruce described him as a great record man and close friend, which changed his life when he signed him at just 22 years old. That's the news. Just before we go, a quick recap of the headlines. United States President Donald Trump renounces Iran sanctions. European Union to host migration talks with Taliban officials in Brussels. Xi's president refers NATO delegation snub case to Constitutional Court. Empowering citizens and closing the gap on socio-economic inequalities are critical components in building an inclusive and equitable nation. For breaking news stories and eyewitness report, please call 0916-457-7098 or visit our website www.urbanradio945.com. Urban Radio World News was produced by Sasumwe Evwewa. My name is Myra Wanneka Ubuna. Thanking you for listening and good afternoon to you.
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0: Apocalypse Vibes, I call that one. Opera Mini. And thank you so much for staying through with us right here for during the world news break. Your favorite musketeers are right back here on Urban Radio 94.5 FM Enugu. Today's Random Tuesday, and welcome again to How Far. I've got myself right here in the studio, Adia Adiza, and MC Esquire, whatever it is that he likes to add to his name, that's on period. Right before we went for the world news break, we're having a conversation because of a particular tweet that we saw. The person says that every wealthy person that you admire used a debt to get there, and every broke person that you know avoided it. Now, we've had a lot of conversation about this particular one, how debt control. When I say debt, I don't mean dying, I mean debt, like DBT. Yeah, debt. So we've had a short conversation about this one, how every wealthy person you admire used debt to get there, and every broke person that you know avoided it. How true is this particular statement? Do you think this is feasible? And if you have something going on for yourself, how true is this for you? Have you been able to take any debt so far that has influenced your life in a different way? And you that is not taking debt and your life is still better, you are not broke. Also come out here to defend this particular claim. 0916004945. You can also send your thoughts through our WhatsApp on 0912894 5945.
1: Hello.
2: Hello.
0: Okay, let's step away from your listening device.
2: Good afternoon.
1: Yeah, good afternoon.
2: I hear
1: them, man. Yeah,
0: we can hear you.
2: Hello?
0: Good afternoon, we can hear you.
2: Yeah, it is him. I'm calling from
1: Expo. You make a cream one.
2: You know the, my brother. No.
1: Thank you. Get a night married today.
2: I want to go get my brother.
1: No, I'm sorry. I'm sorry. I'm sorry. I'm sorry. I'm sorry. I'm sorry. So go ahead.
2: Mm. Oh, like, I'm sorry. I don't know.
1: Okay. Go ahead.
0: Thank you so much, Ima, for sharing your thoughts. It said you need to have the mind. How true is that statement, though?
1: I don't know if I can call.
0: How true is that statement,
1: though? I don't think so.
0: You don't think so? Okay, now.
1: Hello.
0: Hello, good afternoon.
3: Hello, good afternoon.
0: Good afternoon. Welcome to the show. Is this Peter?
3: Yes, ma'am.
0: Oh, Peter from Abakaliki. Welcome to the show.
3: Okay, thank you for welcoming me, ma'am.
0: Oh, glad to
3: good
0: have you.
3: Good afternoon, MC.
1: Good afternoon, Peter. Keki, ma'am.
3: Adam, Jura. No language. Good afternoon, Adiza.
0: Adiza stepped out a little, yeah? But yeah, you can continue.
3: Okay, send me words, ma'am.
1: Okay. Right.
3: It's okay. I just have to say a little thing I know about what you're discussing.
1: Go ahead.
3: Focusing on the statement, I think there's wisdom in there, but it sounds like a sweeping statement.
0: Okay.
3: You understand?
0: Mm-hmm.
3: Now, What about people who made their money through illegal, I don't know how to put it appropriately. Mm-hmm. They have the money now. You know, they didn't borrow from anybody. And then there are people who have their parents in established friends, you know, working in such place. They didn't borrow to be there. So it's like a sweeping statement. You know, what I think is that he or she ought to have constructed a statement to sound like that somebody you admire, you know, requires a sort of leverage. Now, leverage is like something that enables you to make a quantum leap, that make you blow, yes, as we say it. You understand? For instance, you already have business, like the first caller, you know how to run your business and that you are very good at it. Then, if you borrow money, you already know where the money is going.
0: Yeah.
3: That's it. I don't believe it is the kind of destiny that some people are destined to know. It is a kind of skill that people learn, you understand?
1: Okay.
3: Learning that money is more of a servant and not something you just pile up, you know, create a way for it to flow. That is it. That doesn't mean that I'm very rich. All of us are trying to make ends meet and then, you know, keep improving. This is what I know. That doesn't mean I'm as rich as Dan Gote or all that. That's what I have to say. Thank you so much.
1: It's all right. Thank you very much, Peter.
0: Peter saying the statement is not entirely true, and then it's sounding like the person is trying to attack a particular person. I believe he's not trying to attack the rich one, so I don't. Good afternoon to you.
2: How far, Naja?
0: How far?
2: Man, okay, you can okay.
1: Are you Zakaija? Okay, Ibu Zakatipa Buaja.
2: I'm telling you.
1: How many tires?
2: My mother and Haja Adiza.
0: In Aoni. Good afternoon.
2: Let me tell you, life is a pool of... take a risk and join a millionaire. I'm telling you. Before my predicament, into provision. I'm a mountain jungle before. Now Lagos. I spent many of my years for Lagos. I'm a Bungwa, I'm a Ghana, trade fair. I'm a Melbourne Cinemada before my visit. I'm a Melbourne from my that is true. And it helped me. I'm a project engine. I finished my first house 2011. My building in Monimiakita. I'm a Ken Mamaha from MP land. I look this in when my dad just give up in 2007. That put the MP land. It's not matter that they can encroach in this land because half go and walk and walk. I'm a mego name and I can who won't you mad, but thank God I finished the building before he has. And I assume also me and Meren just sustain no one to do. Because you have not seen me, I know once I did clear credit. No, mother become one. I don't feel crazy too. But even at them, anything in me, be sincere. Sincerity matters a lot. A joke. I'm going to know what that is happening to a joke. Because the only thing that I've been now, my sick days, no noble. I spent 2 years, no noble. 2017, I think I have. I never come out one day. Even in the morning, get my junior brother to Pana has been in their home.
0: Yeah.
2: I can't have been because I have been a complete vision. You can't have happened. Without that, Borussia, Brunga, Iran, by now, a bag was made, ₦900, ₹1,000. And 50. Today, bag of cement is 12,000 naira. One bag of cement.
1: I can't remember 12,000. Add up something.
2: 12,000. If I bag in Guru that time, I spent almost 200 bags. And I simple. I look at 300,000. But a bag of cement, 1 million naira, it will only give you at 1 million naira cannot be 100 bags today. And my new car, I'm not going to cook.
4: standing out with me, maybe come down. I will advise people. If you know, tomorrow, you know, it's not everybody will lend you money. Yes. Before you, let me tell you, before Dangote, you take a risk and become a risk. It's a risk. All money, that kind of huge amount of money.
1: All right.

0: Hello.
1: Yeah, please, can you speak up?
0: One, when the voice, girl, brother.
2: Hello.
0: Hello.
1: You may need to try to call us back.
0: Hello.
2: Hello.
0: Yeah, good afternoon.
2: Yeah, good afternoon. Alpha, Niger.
0: Alpha. Oh, yeah, I can.
2: Square.
0: Oh, yeah.
2: Yeah, what can I think of? What can
0: I confirm. Ijia.
2: Watching a minute from Ababa.
0: Watching a minute all the way from Ababa. Can I meet Ababa today?
2: No, I'm
0: going to go. Hmm. Who's Ababa on a hard guy?
2: I'm going to go to the house. The truth of the matter is that you must take a risk. Like the word they used to say, take the risk and join the millionaire.
0: Mm.
2: But another thing out here, like you said, before you borrow, you have to make up your plan, the next business to do it, and the, how the profit will look like. You don't just borrow money for the sake of borrowing money. So what is there that, like, my 37 man, I'm a businessman, I have the experience of borrowing. In certain situations, it may fail you, it may favor you. Well, especially when you borrow from bank, maybe the interest they give it to you, the business you do may not give you what you want. But there are others, certain institutions, financial institutions that can give you money in a very interest. Then if you borrow, you can make a very good interest up front. So in all shares, what I know, experience that you need to borrow to the capacity that you can be able to control and pay back. So I have borrowed and I'm making it. It's a good one.
1: Okay.
2: Thank you.
1: Thank you so much.
0: You borrowed before and you're making it.
1: Yeah.
0: Mm. Mm.
1: So we've got a large number of people attesting and agreeing to that opinion. Well, except from, I think it's
0: Peter.
1: And Wiki. Who are disagreeing?
0: Hello.
3: Hello.
0: Yeah, good afternoon.
3: Good afternoon. Welcome, man.
0: Why did my address say? Go up one.
3: Oh, Pastor, but we'll get the corner, the cake coming.
0: We do the brother, it's not Pastor, you know, but.
3: Hello, Pastor, from Ubuku Benue State.
0: Pastor,
3: I want them all.
0: Pastor, Pastor, can you hear the word enough again, man?
3: I know, if man's the word
0: enough. Ask him, Pastor, why we need to hear the cake on our law or Pastor Burger?
3: You know, I can't treat now.
0: Okay, I'm gonna go ahead.
3: I'm gonna like borrow. Oh, if I'm not gonna borrow you and maybe new business, and just like I think I didn't do. I'm gonna go to China. Maybe not a green young guy from here. That one, I didn't work at all those kind of interest. But I would like ever and they did borrow you. Man down and went dress well.
0: Yes.
3: We got 1 million. They go need it. And I see that not such a thing. They make some people have their lack. Add up who do.
0: Yes. Yes.
3: But I don't know. Been a Zaya. I want to hire a gun if you are in a Zaya. Governor, I'm a thing. Governor, they make business on it more and more.
0: Yes.
3: So, borrowing. You don't want to neighbor on my paper, but I myself, I try, bro. But now, like even now, I didn't give me a man. Just a man. He put there. So far, no man. I'm glad I didn't hear that. Which I go ahead to have. Just now, even now, I'm worried. I am bored. I'm not going to be able to
0: try.
3: Based on the truthfulness and the truthful, I just turn up. That's just the only thing. So I'm going to. I'm going to see in your area. Man, that's even if you're not into it, based on that. Borrowing, possible, all those interests, and it's a day and a matter of time. In the matter of time, the matter of time, and I don't know for your business, at least here now, before anything, the money will come out, you pay. If you request for another one, you bring your price. So I think, you know, I get alone.
0: All right.
1: Thank you.
0: Thank you very much, Pastor O.
1: Esther O, for sharing your opinion. If you're just tuning in right now, this is Urban Radio 94.5 FM Inigo, and you've got myself, Myra, and MC Esquire right here in the studio. It's a random Tuesday, and we're having random conversation. A young man says that every wealthy person that you admire, use that to get there. And every broke person you know avoided it. How true is this statement? Do you agree with it? Does it make sense to you? And do you apply it to your daily life? 0916-000-4945. You can also send us a text on your view on WhatsApp on 0912-894-5945.

0: Hello? Hello?
1: What's going on? Good afternoon.
2: I can hear you guys. Hello?
0: We're not hearing you.
1: But we can try. Sesquire, let's try.
2: I can hear you now.
1: Okay, but we cannot hear you. Good afternoon, Alpha. Oh my God. You see, I'm guessing that this is Ken. Guessing that the voice is Ken.
0: Just maybe network or something.
1: Ken, Sokoto has finally caught up with you.
0: Maybe you have to borrow network or something. Hello?
2: Hello?
1: I think you should try to increase the volume from your end because it's so bad here.
2: I can hear you.
1: Okay, good afternoon.
2: Good afternoon, this is Ken.
1: Okay, Ken, welcome to the show.
2: It's been a while.
1: Yeah, it has.
2: Hello?
1: Okay, Ken, we're struggling. We are really, really struggling. You may need to call us back, okay? We're struggling. If you're just tuning in right now, this is Urban Radio 94.5 FM Enugu, and of course we're having a conversation around a particular text the young man sent to us, and then it says that every wealthy person that you admire used debt to get there, and every broke person you know avoided taking debt. How true is that statement, and does it apply to you as well? Good afternoon to you.
3: Hello, good afternoon.
0: Yeah, good afternoon.
3: Hello?
0: We can hear you, sir. Go ahead.
1: Good afternoon. Can you hear us now? Is this the net? Are we having network issues right now? Try to call us again, 0916-000-4945. And you can send us a text on WhatsApp, 0912-8945-945.

0: Hello.
1: How far, Niger?
2: How far?
1: Here I am, Stephen from Abubra.
3: Welcome to the show, Stephen.
1: Thank you very much. I Hadiza.
3: She's fine.
4: She's fine.
3: Thank you.
1: Is she still there? I had her voice earlier.
3: Yeah, she stepped out.
1: Okay, I gone out.
3: Yeah.
1: Okay, Myra now.
3: Yes, it's Myra. Good afternoon.
1: Okay, Myra Wanneka.
3: Good afternoon.
1: My daughter's name sick.
3: Good afternoon.
1: Yes,
3: to you,
1: sir. Yeah. I love your program.
3: Thank you.
1: For me, you are wonderful presenters.
3: Thank you so much.
1: Kudos to you and Urban Radio. For some time, I become my favorite radio station.
3: Thank you, sir. We're glad.
1: I give it to the again.
3: Thank you, sir.
1: Yeah, the topic we are discussing about death and indebtedness. Yeah, NTS Choir said it all. There is nothing bad in collecting debt. What is bad is what you want to do with it and how you utilize the debt. But the moment you collect debt, is what should be uppermost on your mind is that this money is not your own. So there must be an endeavor to enable you to pay back. After all, that's what you are suffering in Nigeria. Nigeria's second name should even be debtor. Or you see the myriad of debt. The federal government is coming, and they are not even tired. They collect and collect and collect and collect. But the problem is that we don't actually feel or see what they do with such money. So anybody who has opportunity, because it's not even easy to see who will let his money go to you in terms of borrowing. So if you are privileged to get money or advances loan to you, you should be able to make judicial use of it and pay back so that others can also benefit.
3: Yeah.
1: Have a good afternoon to you all.
3: Thank you so much, sir. Thank you for sharing your view and your opinion on that one. Mr. Sky, what do you think about what he said?
4: Yeah, he's actually right now, because he's speaking from a place of a businessman. Yeah. And don't even forget that debt and borrowing has always existed, though, as long as man has existed here on earth. Remember the parable we're told in the Bible? One was giving five, the other was giving four, and three, two, one. The one that was giving one went and buried his own. The ones that were giving two, three, four, they traded with it and made gain. Do you understand?
3: Yeah.
4: Mm-hmm. So it has always existed. Obu had no it about business. One way or the other, Ige need it. It doesn't make you responsible, rather makes you a risk taker.
3: Yeah. Okay, keep your calls coming through 0916-0004945. Do you think that taking debts is what's made the rich ones what they are today? And do you also think that those who are poor is as a result of their inabilities to take a debt? 0916-0004945. You can also send us a text on WhatsApp on 0918-945-945. Right now, let's go listen to a song by Majes, Fola, Juice and Liko, and make sure you don't touch the dial.

0: The ever vibrant Shakira and Burna Boy, Day Day, and this is such a great one. If you were watching the FIFA World Cup?
1: Yeah, FIFA World Cup.
0: Yeah, you know that if I filmed this one at the FIFA World Cup, and that's having another African man, you know, having to perform a beautiful song at a FIFA World Cup. This is no small feat.
1: Not just an African man, a Nigerian man.
0: A Nigerian African man. Mm. Oh, interesting. Clicking.
1: Mm. Just that, so that Super Ego. They did not go.
0: Please
1: there.
0: Leave me on that conversation. And also Magis and Fuller, Juice and Liko. Right. So before we went on that music break, we're having conversation around a particular, you know, sentence that a man dropped. He said that every wealthy man that you know today, you know, they climbed that climbers because they were able to take death. And every man. Debt. And every other man who is poor today is because of their inability to take debt. How true is that statement? And how true has that influenced you over time? 0916-000-4945. And you can also send us a text on WhatsApp on 0912-8945-945. Right now, we've got a text right here. But before we read that, let's go and take a call. Good afternoon to you.
1: Hello.
2: Hello.
1: Yeah, good afternoon.
2: Peter? Yes.
0: Oh, all right, Peter, go ahead.
2: It's okay. I just want to appreciate you for that World Cup music. I love it so much. The beat, the rhythm. Oh,
0: okay.
2: I'm contributed.
0: Really? Okay,
2: bye
0: thank
2: bye.
0: You.
2: Yes.
0: Thank you so much, Peter. I mean, Shakira is such a great artist now. Whether or not, if she like her release song when she's 90, the vibe is always there.
1: Just like Celine Dion.
0: Yeah, the vibe is 100. 100, 100.
1: But, right. But that still will not change my love for Tiwa Savage.
0: Who follow you, drag Tiwa Savage now?
1: I'm just giving you.
0: Who follow you, they drag Tiwa Savage now?
1: I'm just giving you information that she's just.
0: I beg you, Jare.
1: No, you can't take it away from her.
0: Tiwa is an African queen.
1: Manchiko.
0: I beg, let's get to our text. So we've got a text right here. This one says, that differs. Borrowing to do business can be considered sometimes whenever the opportunity presents itself. But owing people after they serve is a sin. Okay? Owing people after they serve is a sin and should be considered a death sentence. Death sentence. I am MC, the governor from... What's this?
1: Bojungu. Amobugo Jungo. MC the governor, thank you for all the information you've supplied us with.
0: But this is heavy.
1: No, I mean, the information is still valid, but the topic remains the topic. Do you understand?
0: Yep.
1: Uh-huh. Okay.
0: Okay. All right, this one reads, how far, Niger?
1: How far?
0: Good afternoon, guys. Ajay Adiza, Wanyi Dika Wanyi CRD. Please stop calling Ifeanyi Chukwu anyhow. That's my other name. Ajay, how is Jennifer Eze?
1: Which one is Jennifer Eze all the time?
0: That is not a destiny. It is a soft landing. So if you don't have a destiny and you're not up there to land, you please avoid that. Iwezuga.
1: From Ukehe. Iwezuga, okay. Dal.
0: Thank you so much for sharing your thoughts on that one. 1:50 p.m. And if you want to join the conversation, you can still call us 0916-000-4945. And for those who are just joining in, even though you deserve a strong koboko, I will forgive you. All right, and we're having this conversation that every wealthy person you admire, someone says that every wealthy person that you admire used debts, Ijiego, to get there. Or is it Ijiego or Ijiugo? Ijiugo to get there. Yep. And every broke person that you know also avoided Ijiugo. How true is the statement? And don't forget that today is our Random Tuesday. That's why we're having this conversation. So if you're a business person, you're not a business person, and you're leaving, you know, and you want to defend the broke people. I'm not calling anybody broke. It wasn't me.
1: Broke.
0: 0916-000-4945. And you can quickly send us a text now on 0912-8945-945.

0: Hello, good afternoon. Okay, so I think the network is playing a fast one on us right now. Anyways, we've had a short time right here. And MCS Kaya, you were telling me behind closed doors that you want to borrow some money. What about that?
1: Yes, I need to put this thing into practice.
0: But you were the one that just said you were a risk taker. So what do you mean by putting it into practice?
1: I need to borrow. I need to establish.
0: You need to borrow more.
1: Yeah, I need to establish bakery. Because the rate is at a bread in Enugu.
0: I think it's everywhere. It's not an Enugu thing.
1: I think it's now becoming more like an Enugu thing. Do you end up share consume here?
0: Justice for Enugu people.
1: Yeah, I'm telling you.
0: Justice for Enugu people.
1: I want more Kengalon, Mama Put. So, yeah, of course.
0: But bread is also very expensive now. Yeah, I like hope
1: one,
0: you know.
1: Like 1.5 will get you something. Unugade Bakuli.
0: Okay.
1: No, I'm not going to tell you. Lately, bread is good. Bread is not.
0: Depends on where you're born, where you got the bread.
1: Bread will get total like 4 days. One after, you know. So, I don't know.
0: I don't know what you're talking about. MCS
1: you will not know, definitely. You will not know.
0: I don't know what you're talking about.
1: You're not in touch with reality.
0: Is that what you're saying
1: Enugu
0: to me?
1: Because I'm going to go there now. Even the people we thought, everybody is packaging. You know,
0: when I think I'm about to understand Enugu, you, you
1: Enugu,
0: just Enugu, take me.
1: Enugu, Enugu is more like, it's becoming more like Lagos now. You know, Lagos, you fake it till you make it.
0: Yeah.
1: Enugu, everybody's packaging. When you see any quarter senator white, chobele pen,
0: are you trying to describe yourself?
1: All of them vulnerable.
0: Are you describing yourself? Because you are honorable too and you are wearing white. Are you describing yourself?
1: Everybody is just on the packaging level, you know. But it's all good.
0: And on a lighter note, I am not trying to like give you this unsolicited advice, but I would say that we should take risk more.
1: Yes.
0: You know, be open to taking even more risk right now because the country is not so smiling and we do not have like, and we don't have a stable economy enough to even borrow us from government. And you know, in other countries, when governments are borrowing you, they could just be taking it from your earnings, from the things that you have by the side. But we cannot say the same for ourselves here in Nigeria, so be open to taking more risk. However, like Seska said earlier, don't take risk with your two legs. Make sure you're standing on one and you're giving one away at the end of the day. So yeah, that's it about that. Thank you so much for joining us. Seska, do you have anything more to say?
1: No, not at all.
0: Alright, it's 1:55 p.m. We want to say a big thank you to everyone who were able to call us through today and those who send us text, to those who followed us through, everybody, you know, those bus drivers that lost to listen to us, a big shout out to you all, and the ones who are just in their shop, at Agbete, Afia 9, that's the only market I know, New Market, that's the only market I know in Enugu, but every other place is and those ones that are in their shops, chilling, relaxing, texting, calling, following through. We love you. Thank you so much for listening to us. Join us tomorrow for another edition of How Far. It's going to be the Wayback edition, and of course it's going to be fun as usual. Coming through your way right now is DJ Khaled. They call this one God Deed, and guess what, the featured Rick Ross and that one. My name is Myra
1: and I am MC Esquire.
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How are you doing? We have some amazing soundtracks that we want to show you all. This amazing song is titled More Than Enough. It was produced by XMIX. Nnenna Obi is a gospel female artist that inspires Christians, listeners, and song lovers with her music. 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

042, how you doing? We have some amazing soundtracks that we want to show you all. Now, this amazing soundtrack is called Ubochi Onyohi. It highlights the belief that every day is for the thief, but one day is for the owner. And the producer of this amazing soundtrack is Obinna Matthew. Paul Chigbo, the artist of this soundtrack, hails from Anambra State. 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

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And when you face all the no good, anyone. I'll cook up and I'll go to

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0: 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It is more music.
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0: I know now just employers I was money all the months kind of true. 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
1: so mana man aging day come a judge question over.

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1: So muna men age in the car, maja to quest a no bag. 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If we be men who they say formation cause we wear the car.

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0: Watching Afro Opi. Of course, the Imana Honorable Ara Honor Abunan Rapoke Kitai, Mam Chitin, if I was the only no jigun kiji eating a Saturday Kerato and K. Hitata.
1: More manchet.
0: A mom course, the mom kissy quadro nanketata, mana in scanchet is elegant. O jigun kiji in a Saturday Kerato.
1: A monkey
0: is a double Tuesday. Abalina, we are born at all. No one June after 2026.
1: Yeah,
0: okay, can go give me a very batazian again in Bunketa and about ready 94 points. Why now? I don't walk much of take on Kissia. If I now I don't walk who are walk a pure one, a kun can a memo to see me and she and come. 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
5: 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And then Monia, a political wizard, you got an apple, or carry. Who wants to hear him in a house? They come only of that rabbi. In public, they put in public, they put a couple. And most of them, if you see. And make it that pass, I hear. Yabany, who's a good one over there. And I think I gave you. Although, near one, may take him one. And if I see, I quite the mafia. All my local women, she may have one, or let's say I have one. All I got to pass, I know what he said. When I hear my kiss, yeah, the mother name of the mother name. Oti is over there. She does over there. Open the necklace you have for that.
2: There were. I can hear you, ma.
6: Hello?
2: Hey, ma.
6: I've been called a little more for my come in stop.
2: Galero.
1: No.
6: Nico, I'm a girl who couldn't put my blue away. You couldn't other than my similar enough. You cannot put it to the bad Ryan Manalo. Biko, I have for one in your past time and call to Lati. All come on up here, I'll go out of Ireland. Biko, I like to look what it will be cool, I guess. Biko, you call all your boy in Ubura. Biko, I will know that Maya and I will move mother. That was some mother. Eh? Upon you call it, I will be able to. Eh? But I don't believe you're in Nigeria. Even in the Mizan Nigeria. Eh? Biko, you know that you move that, you know, by your beacon.
7: I like to make a quick move. I can't think how many years. 20 years of democracy was wasted years. I'm not going to be able to do it. I believe in Nigeria. I believe that our Nigeria is our own. For 2 years, 3 years, 4 years, they are enough. What they are also. Because I think our rules are from the Republic to Bayasa. 4 years, I got to tell you, where are the resources? I'm here to put them in the machine. I'm a machine. I'm a mother. So I'm here to tell you, and they're both on the point of the democracy. We are present to the Minister of Justice with the OECD INEC. Tell us, Oku. The Trump, our chief judge of America, the Trump, the Trump, the Trump, the Trump, the Trump, the Trump, the Trump, the Trump, the Trump, the Trump, the Trump, the Trump, the Trump, the Trump, the Trump, the Trump, the Trump, the Trump, the Trump, the Trump, the Trump, the Trump, the Trump, the Trump, the Trump, the Trump, the Trump, the Trump, the Trump, the Trump, the Trump, the Trump, the Trump, the Trump, the Trump, the Trump, the Trump, the Trump, the Trump, the Trump, the Trump, the Trump, the Trump, the Trump, the Trump, the Trump, the Trump, the Trump, the Trump, the Trump, the Trump, the Trump, the Trump, the Trump, the Trump, the Trump, the Trump, the Trump, the Trump, the Trump, the Trump, the Trump, the Trump, the Trump, the Trump, the Trump, the Trump, the Trump, the Trump, the Trump, the Trump, the Trump, the Trump, the Trump, the Trump, the Trump, the Trump more 90% require, even when the people don't want to get, they still go to court to use court their money to reclaim the mandate. It's about the mandate, but never the end of the mandate. Maybe I'll say election, maybe a month. I just got caught. Who will you get out of prison? Why can't we do that? Yeah, this guy has to come. I want a prison. We need to go by election. But George, you're not going to go to prison. They represent and they represent. But I need to get the money. I got caught. I see I go ahead. So, judiciary and the INEC with the two institutions. Then you come to police and the army. But an institution is here for weekend position to ring election. So, then when police come to the army, what do you argue? So until we start getting it right, if the police chief, if the chief of army staff, if we're using that person, the president will emphasize him with have an independent organization. But I am like here, and you are not retirement. That's young, and then I will go to the next chairman of Burundi or Allah, president. I have a lot of people who are not sure do it. 6 years,
1: we have a lot
7: of people.
8: And in Bendo Bodo Toro, when you get the Zoboda, you throw vote to her, Konya has to record the Zoboda. Of a good organ of 40 years, the anonymous.
2: Ekania? Ekania? Banrosia. Okay, but to go to Burma de Cocachiata, Nebonia Kuno. Hey, Amaica, I can.
9: Hello?
2: I can erone.
9: Hello?
1: Hello? Hello? Hello? Hello? Hello? Hello? Hello? Hello? Hello? Hello? Hello? Hello? Hello? Hello? Hello? Hello? Hello? Hello? Hello? Hello? Hello? Hello? Hello? Hello? Hello? Hello? Hello? Hello? Hello? Hello? Hello? Hello? Hello? Hello? Hello? Hello? Hello? Hello? Hello? 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
1: 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Ministering Dr. Sam Ihanacho, Dr. Paul Mwabo, Dr. Tokumbo Adejuo, and your host and senior pastor of House on the Rock, The Word House, Reverend Dr. Edwin Bibo. Set your calendars and timers for 9 a.m. and 5 p.m. on Monday to Wednesday for the morning and evening sessions, and 2 services on Sunday, 7:30 and 10 a.m. Venue, House on the Rock, The Word House, MSP, Independence Layout, Enugu, Nigeria. And the kingdoms of this world shall become the kingdoms of our Lord and of his Christ, and he shall reign forever and ever.
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1: It's bloody. Yeah, when the ball police. 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

0: alizi ye onyo somugo anyam nekezi re na only money matakari mi kom no talk getting my money but I'm still in pain. This is no easy just for your info. Ulo de kwana kamda makiye na yo ka fiamzo manan kwa manuye shows the light to Lord. 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
1: Yeah, incredible. I see the money coming. No sleep on my demons.
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8: 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The examination will be computer-based. The objective papers will be fully CBE, while the essay and test of practicals will be hybrid examination where the questions will be displayed on the screen and the candidates will capture answers on paper. Candidates can visit accredited cyber cafes, WAEC offices, and WAEC registration points nearest to them for pin poachers and online registration. Examination fee is 37,000 Naira only. Also, candidates will be required to pay 700 Naira commission to the accredited banks or agents. Candidates who wish to register after the close of entries are to pay 45,000 Naira only. The registration period is from May 4th to July 31st, 2026.
9: Examination towns, Enugu and Nsukka.
8: 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Do not participate in it. Signed, Uchenna Uchehara, Zonal Coordinator.

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0: Na the new level be that, oh. 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
1: Well, for now, they listen to me now. This is Napes where bring Ogbonge informate for Una. And this person where won't follow Una talk now, now person where get the experience, person where get the people for mind, and person where no one make you they depend, can't they wait for government job, person where won't help train you, especially Una where we say Una love health, generally. So, very quickly, good evening once again, and welcome to the show.
2: Good evening, my brother.
1: Quickly introduce yourself.
2: My name is Doris Deng. Now, me be the executive director for the non-governmental organization where they call Push Africa.
1: Okay.
2: What do they do for our organization? We say they work around ways where we go take reduce unemployment, where we go take reduce poverty for Nigeria and the rest of Africa. And the way we go about them, now to encourage young people to acquire skills where they viable, where they help them to transition from classroom training to the workplace. We encourage people to learn vocational education, to start small businesses, to be able to do something that would empower them economically. I mean, you know, they discredit the formal education where they go for university, but we're saying that it makes no sense for you to go spend 6 years, 5 years, 4 years in the university and you're coming out and still unemployed. Why don't you do something where, as you finish the schooling, you are getting into the workplace immediately? So we champion this course of encouraging only programs where after training, young people can transition immediately from classroom to the workplace. And we do this in three sectors, in the media, tech, and in healthcare. And one of the things where we did particularly focused about lately, now the healthcare sector. We provide training opportunities for young

0: people to acquire skills to become nursing assistants, medical assistants, and caregivers so that immediately after the training, they can get into the healthcare space to work in hospitals, in clinics, and in healthcare facilities for home and abroad. So we've been talking about this program since last year to encourage people. We are looking at training 10,000 young people in 6 cities in Nigeria, Abuja, Lagos, Port Harcourt, Kano, Enugu, and Benin City. We organized this training since last year, September, and it has been nothing but impactful and amazing. And that's the reason we are here today.
1: For these other places, you know, still they do the training this period, meaning people where you say they would like to participate. Other states where you just mentioned, then still there at this time?
0: Yes, our office is fully functional as we speak. We're already registering students. Lagos, Abuja, Enugu, Port Harcourt, Benin City, and Kano all get centers or campuses where this training they happen.
1: So in case you did listen to us, and you still did look for urgent 2K up and down, in case you did listen to us, you'll be politician. You say, okay, well, even if you know be politician, when they hear me, if you be PA, or maybe you even be member where they represent any constituency, and you feel talk to your senator, this is an opportunity for you to go tell that senator, tell that House of Rep members, say, Tor, this thing, if you do them, people no go, they beg you again, no, just do them once.
2: Then empower them.
1: Empowerment. Now you be the watchword now. So, I beg, if you did listen to her, take advantage, because the truth is, nobody really cares. Nobody go come help you any red. But when you get time, she talks, say you get opportunity to work for Nigeria.
2: Yes.
1: So if you be professional caregiver, it did very, very easy for you to jackpot, because abroad no be like Nigeria. If you don't get anything to offer, nobody will accept you. Now that's the truth. So I beg, tell us the cost, especially for those who are just they hear us for the first time.
0: This program we talk about will be any kind corner or short course where they will just come do for 2 weeks, 3 weeks, or what this program will talk about now for 1 year.
1: Tell them.
0: Yes, and it's equivalent to a diploma. The program is a professionally certified program, and in fact, our accreditation partners now the American Medical Certification Association and the Skill Development Council for Canada. And we they do this program locally
3: in Enugu. We they collaborate with Peaceland University.
0: So it's more or less like you are coming into a structured, well organized, beautiful campus to learn. The aesthetic of the environment where you go learn, self, you go to switch your body, no be small. Tuition fee has been heavily subsidized for 1 year for 550,000. 550,000 covers 6 months of classroom training and 6 months of internship in a hospital, clinic, or healthcare center. And in fact, the internship we provide is like transition from the classroom to workplace, because more than 50% of our students, after the internship, the hospitals and clinics, they retain them as employees. And after that experience, if you get reference letter from that hospital and the certification you can't get, we too, Kuma, we don't promise this one, but we get team where they on hand, where they every day they send emails and communication to employers for UK, US, and Canada. So the possibility to get opportunity to work abroad, even through us, they, but this one not a part of the program. Only training, you know, so people are here. So now, 550,000, you'll be allowed to pay 3 installments. So even with 150,000, you go fee start. They listen to us now, brother, sister, auntie, uncle, mama, papa, politician, pastor, imam, encourage people. This is our own way to help reduce unemployment for Nigeria. So maybe they can't register.
1: Some people now, they think, say, I know be graduate, I know be this, I know be that. So, a few seconds, tell us who fit apply for this, who fit take advantage of this offer.
0: Now, we they train people not be to become Bachelor of Nursing, and I want to use opportunity quickly. I just now only 10 minutes we get. This program not be to become registered nurse. So, you know, if you do registered nurse for 1 year, now nursing assistant and caregivers, for God's sake. So, we don't need physics, we don't need chemistry. Now, practical things where they teach you. So, yes, if you be graduate, you don't get work. And you know, say you study accounting, business, and me, all those things, you know, if you solve any problem, can't do this program. You get diploma, OND, even certificate, a WIAC certificate, NECO certificate. You don't get maths, you don't get English, you don't get physics, you don't get chemistry. Come, we will train you. You will work as healthcare assistant, as caregiver for hospitals, for school, for healthcare center, for clinic. So your qualification no matter, but minimum secondary school certificate at least you should have to be part of this program.
1: Okay, what did she talk? So, please no carry on, because I know plenty of people where they work for UK as caregivers, they no read nursing, they know their medical field. This one, a personal experience. So, is there any last thing you go like to add just in 10 seconds?
0: And the last thing where I want to talk now, when I even start with for the program, we they ask the politicians, then we they ask influential people for community, encourage those people where they ask for urgent 2K. Somebody called us yesterday, say, I get 5 people, I want me to come register. And the people they do for be that.
1: Thank
0: but if they're listening and you feel afford them by yourself, 150K to start, make you no wait until somebody help you. help yourself come and grow for this program. So if you listen to us from Enugu, the number where you go take call us, or preferably send us WhatsApp message, now
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0: The second number now
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0: This is our program, man. Whenever you call the number, people will not begin calling. We thank now for the support. We thank now.
1: Okay, thank you very much. Una, don't hear her finish. Of course, take advantage of this, because the truth about life is that nothing is free in Free Town, and nothing good comes easy. Anything where to be free, meaning say the end, it don't really make sense. You understand? So please, Mona, reach out to her for more clarification, so that you go also become a certified caregiver.
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The continuous voter registration is ongoing across all 20 wards of Ezago local government area. 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

A very good evening to you and welcome to Tuesday's edition of the Urban Prime Time here on Urban Radio 94.5 FM. It's the 23rd day in the month of June 2026. 3 minutes past the hour of six. Glad to have you once again. My name is Ifeoma Nwabufo. So today we are looking at a very important topic, something that affects almost every individual. Except you have a place of your own, maybe you're a landlord and you don't, but even if you're a landlord and you have tenants, it's also something that concerns you. So we are diving into Enugu's rent crisis, you know, and why it is becoming increasingly difficult for citizens to afford a decent place at a very affordable price. People literally pay through their nose, you know, to just to have a roof over their heads. And it's not as if the salaries are even increasing. Like, we still have 70,000 naira as our minimum wage. So you can now imagine how difficult it has become for ordinary citizens to afford a decent place. So we are completely, if we are trying to be honest here, with ourselves, you agree with me that finding a place to live in Enugu, this is no longer business as usual. It has shifted from something that is basic to luxury right now. Affording a decent self-contained apartment right now is a different conversation, honestly. So right now, whether you are searching for a premium duplex in independence layout or even trying to secure a 3-bedroom flat in Transekulu or just looking for a manageable self-contained apartment in Emene, the story remains the same. The prices are terrifying and the process of even getting them very, very draining. In some places like independence layout, a self-contained apartment may be between $1 million to $2 million or $1.2 million, as the case may be. And in other places like Emene or even Thinkers Corner, Transekulu, you know, the prices are not really affordable for ordinary citizens. So we might be handling this topic in parts to ensure that we capture all the angles, you know, and get the right persons to speak on this, you know. So from just for today, we might be shining our light on the middlemen who are known as agents. We might also touch on the landlords and what the government can do at this point, and what, you know, why it has become very normal for house hunters to pay inspection fees to 10 people just to see houses, and sometimes they will end up not even taking those houses. Those houses might not even have running water and all that. So why do agency fees, legal fees and caution deposits sometimes add up to more than the actual annual rent? In most cases, the annual rent might be around 400,000 naira. But for you to even get an apartment, you might end up paying 1.2 million naira or even 800,000 naira, as the case may be, after paying the caution fee, the lawyer's fee, and the agent's fee and all that. So is this a legitimate business, or are we now looking at a situation whereby desperate citizens are being extorted by a network of agents because the authorities aren't doing enough to protect the interests of their people? You know, this is not the first time we are having this conversation. You will remember that at the beginning of the year, sometime in January, I and Favour went to some places, some areas in the state to find out how much people are paying as rent. And from our own investigation, we found out that some persons, their landlords had to even increase their rents by more than 300%. And you will also remember that in February 2025, the Enugu State House of Assembly passed a bill to regulate property agents and landlords. The proposed legislation intends to introduce several major protections for prospective tenants in the state. The agency and legal fees will be from the bill. What we saw last year, it says that the agency and legal fees will be capped at a maximum of 10% each, and it could be negotiated as it may be
it might not even exceed that. It might go below that, as the case may be. But what we know is that more than 1 year after this bill was passed, it is not yet law, but we know that it has passed the first reading and second reading, but it has not been implemented as we speak. You know, while the citizens are left at the mercy of these agents. 2 days ago, some Enugu residents took to the street to protest the skyrocketing cost of housing, agency fees, excessive legal fees and all that. So it's very, very important for us to take a look at this rent crisis in Enugu State once again, because it has really become very unbearable for many people, for many households. But before we even go further, it's very important for us to note that this is not localized to just Enugu, this rent crisis. We also saw that it cost across different states of the Federation. But what we know is that the government in other states, they have started putting measures in place to regulate excessive extortion of residents, you know, in the guise of rent. In Lagos State, for instance, the state government unveiled plans to introduce a new tenancy law aimed at curbing arbitrary rent increases, illegal charges and other practices in the real estate sector. Also, we saw that in Anambra State, there was a protest and the state governor issued a stern warning to real estate agents engaging in extortion, and he strongly condemned the practice where middlemen demand unauthorized total package. And he says that 10%, it should not exceed that agency commission of 10%. Well, so at this point, it becomes very important for us to have this conversation and find out why this is so. Why are we seeing that the rent, the cost of rent, we are seeing a geometric increase of rent, right? People are bearing the brunt of all this. People are bearing it, and it's not looking like it's going to stop anytime soon. What are the practical ways that we can, start ensuring that citizens are not being extorted? Because for so many people, this is extortion in its highest order. So we'll look at this issue of rent once again, a rent crisis in Enugu State, and find out what can be done at this particular moment. You know, after looking at who to be blamed, is it the agents, the landlords, or the government? But we also have to look at what should be done to bring something positive that would change this whole quagmire. My name is Ifeoma Nwabufo, and you're welcome to the program.

0: And this evening, I'm joined by Mr. Samson Okwo. Mr. Samson Okwo, he is an analyst.
1: Yeah.
0: Yes, and he's here to also give us his own his own angle to this problem. I know that you are also paying rent.
1: Of course.
0: Right? Yeah. You are also paying rent, and you are one of the citizens who might be very vocal about this, and you know how it hurts.
1: Yeah.
0: So this evening, we are taking a practical look at what could be done at this particular time. So, you know, when I look at the issue of rent, I can't talk about it without talking about three, well, I call them stakeholders now, the agents, the landlords, and the government.
1: Yeah.
0: I call them the three-factor authentication, right? So you find out that people pay through their nose, right? A rent of maybe someone who earns between 70,000 to 100,000 naira, let's say 100,000 naira, an annual salary of 1.2 million naira, and you are being told to pay a rent of 800,000 naira for a self-contained apartment.
1: Yeah.
0: You know, how do you feel about these concerns? And how do you think this calls for urgent intervention from the government?
1: The situation Nde Enugu find themselves in is difficult to find the adjective that qualifies the pain our people are facing at this moment in the area of housing. Because obviously the population is increasing. Enugu has a lot of universities, campuses, and all the rest. So there is this influx of people into Enugu. And new houses are not coming up in the measure that the population is increasing. Right? Because of that, there is this shortage in supply. Low supply of housing. Therefore, the demand is high. And because the demand is high, the price now has to go up. And there are reasons that led to this situation we find ourselves in, that more houses are not coming up the way they should be. And that is where we begin to look at the government, because it hasn't always been this way, right? It hasn't. We've been in Enugu. We saw, before this government took over and all the rest, we saw how the rent was. But it appears that there are certain policies that is hindering more houses to come up in Enugu. Because it is when landlords come in, private players come in to build. Since the government aren't really interested in building low-cost houses, because normally, why we have government is to solve issues like this. Right, if government were working, what the government should invest more in is building low-cost houses, houses that the average civil servant can afford. Right, build these houses, give it to workers, then find a way to now get back the money from the salaries and all the rest. But it's not the way it should be, despite the fact that the government has not done what they are supposed to do in sincerely building low-cost houses, which is very possible, which the citizens should demand from the government, which is what every sensible government, every reasonable government does for its people all across the world. But our government down here in Nigeria, in Enugu, don't want to do this. Then they have not left it at that point. They are also bringing a lot of taxes, land use tax. I mean, it's quite difficult for even people that want to buy land. Even after buying the land, you need to pay a lot of money to the government before you even lay foundation. And do not forget that right now a bag of cement is between 11,500 and 12,000 naira for a bag of cement. A trip of sand is 50,000 to 70,000. So these are the factors that come together to make it impossible for the price, rent in Enugu to be very much affordable. Do not forget that why these agents are able to do what they are doing is that the real issue is that we have shortage of housing in Enugu. In fact, the government should declare a state of emergency in housing in Enugu. The government should be very serious about making it easy for private players to come in and erect buildings, because I believe that the government cannot do it alone. And since the government have not shown willingness to build these structures for the masses to use, let it make it easy for private people to come into Enugu, get lands, incentivize them, give them tax breaks. If these things are done, I believe more people will come in and begin to erect houses. But if the government don't want to do that, if they keep taxing people that are already providing the services, the landlords, right, if they keep heaping taxes on them, then this problem will only get worse.
0: When you say that the reason agents are doing this is because the government, doesn't regulate or checkmate their activities.
1: Of course.
0: But you know, when we look at it critically, you see an agent.
1: Yeah.
0: A tenant who is a prospective tenant who is searching for a house, and he goes to an agent, and the agent tells the tenant to pay inspection fees. You know, you keep on paying inspection fees. Depending on the number of times that you go for the inspection, you continue paying for the inspection fees.
1: Yeah.
0: So, do you really think that is a government problem? Is it a government problem, or the fact that we are now seeing people who are too greedy and, ready to extort individuals? Because how do you justify the fact that people are now paying for inspection fees, multiple times, and even to different agents? This is something that occurs every day.
1: Yeah, the menace of the agents in Enugu is a problem of its own, right? Just like the menace of touts on the roads, right? But then that is where government regulation come in. Why we have government is to regulate activities like this. The activities of agents, the role agents plays are very important, but they should be regulated. Right, I know that some months back, the set of House of Assembly passed a law, right, regulating what agents do. That is what it should be. But beyond passing a law, we have not seen implementation, because this thing should be enforced. There should be a framework where people that have been extorted should be able to report to the government, and when they report, the government should take action.
0: Mm.
1: But what I see is that the government is not interested in taking action. The government is far more interested in, getting money, taxation on landlords, people that want to buy land, erect building. Because tell me why these things will be happening in Enugu, and the government have not taken action, even after a law was enacted. So it shows that the government don't feel concerned. It's something they can do.
0: 1 year down the line.
1: Yes, nothing has been done. Just like when the government said, the petty traders in Obuete, in Garrick, in Ogige, that were paying taxes that they weren't aware, and those taxes should stop. Go to this market, these taxes are still being enforced, those people are still paying. Because the government makes proclamations and do not follow it up. The government do not enforce, because it is easy to make proclamation. Just like we saw in the center when somebody said, fuel subsidy is gone. These are very easy. It's very easy to say, make proclamations, say house agents should limit what they are collecting from people, say taxes should be reduced. But we need to see beyond the set of us as assembly making these laws, beyond the governor once in a while saying the things we want to hear, being sincere about it, enforcing it. Enforcing it, ensuring that people that default go in for it. But when you leave the field, it's not a free-for-all field, right? People take advantage of whoever they can take advantage of. And because houses are limited in Enugu, people that now miss the houses do not have option than to stay fall into the hands of these agents and landlords, right? Because when you get angry and you say you no longer want to use this house, as you are packing, there are five or more people already waiting to take over that very building. And remember that one of the things fueling this shortage of houses is the demolitions that we have seen in Enugu. A lot of shops were demolished, because beyond the cost of housing where people live, we should also look at the other side, the shops people use for their businesses, right? A lot of shops were demolished in the markets in Enugu. A lot of residential buildings were demolished. And we expected the government to be sincere, to bring the people that own those shops that were demolished and give them the right of first refusal in these new shops you built at Holy Ghost, at Garrick and all the rest. If you go to those places, most of those shops are locked. They are not being used because the government placed them tens of millions. An average trader, an average business person that was doing business in such place cannot afford even 10% of the cost the government placed those buildings. And look at what is happening in Enugu right now. The people can confirm this, that sometimes the government say, that's why I keep saying about the government being sincere with the people, right? You are there to make life easy for the people. Most of the time when we hear the government say they want to embark on building projects and all the rest, what we've seen on ground is that government goes to people's lands, people's ancestral lands, take up these lands, and where we expect them to build low-cost houses, what we now see is parcel out these lands they have taken from the communities and now sell them to the big men in town, right? Place them in millions, right? That an average person how much is the minimum wage in Enugu? Right? 70,000, 80,000. Even if the minimum wage in Nigeria is 200,000, an average worker cannot afford this. An average worker cannot buy a plot of land and even start thinking about erecting buildings. So while we blame the landlords and the house agents, they have a portion of the blame. But we must not forget the government, that it is their responsibility to build low-cost houses. And when they build these low-cost houses and the demolitions they have been doing, how have they treated those people that own those shops, those lands, those properties that were demolished? Because these are the things that are mounting pressure on the few houses that are already existing. Because you are in power, right? You bring bulldozers, pull down people's shops with little or zero compensation, pull down people's houses, right, take up people's lands, and there's no compensation. The people now have to find a way, right, to have shelter over them, right? And when you do these things, you are mounting more pressure on the few buildings that are already in place. These are the reasons why the agents can do what they are doing.
0: When you talk about the agent, the ideal thing is for them to collect 10% of the amount. For instance, if the rent is 400,000 naira, what the tenant is supposed to pay to the agent is 40,000 naira.
1: Yes.
0: But should that 10% be solely on the tenant, or it should be divided, you know, between the tenant and the landlord, 5-5%? Is that the ideal thing?
1: The normal thing is that housing should be treated like a fundamental right. Every citizen should have a roof over his or her head, right?
0: Mm.
1: And the government is supposed to be very concerned about it, make laws. Here, all the burden is on the tenant. Even when they say, beyond even the agent fee, there is one they call lawyer fee.
0: And even the caution fee
1: never
0: gets refunded.
1: Yes, when you are leaving. Even the agreement fee. The agreement fee is supposed to be a fee paid to the lawyer, to lawyer, to protect the rights of the tenant and the rights of the landlord. Then the fee should be divided. It is an agreement between you and I. You are calling a lawyer to be a witness to back it up, right? But the burden is on the head of the tenant. And that is why I keep saying that the government is supposed to come in. The government is supposed to regulate this thing, just like the government regulates private hospitals, regulates private schools, regulates private businesses. I find it difficult to know why the Enugu State government is not sincere. You have made a law. The House of Assembly has made a law months back, close to 1 year, over 1 year. Why are you not? Why haven't you shown the same capacity you've shown in taxation, collecting taxes, some of these demolitions and all the rest? Why haven't the same measure of seriousness been invested in ensuring that average Enugu person is not victimized, is not taken advantage of? Because right now,
0: do you think there is a genuine reason for that, for not implementing it till this point? Maybe I don't know. Do you think there is a genuine reason?
1: No. Why will you make a law And when you know you don't want to implement it, I can tell you that the government, the laws that the current House of Assembly have made under the present governor has largely been, I mean, they just make laws and nothing happens. Do not forget that there was a time a law was made for this outdoor broadcast. I mean, churches, mosques that have speakers and all the rest. Mm. How has it been implemented? Right? There are several laws that have been made. I mean, a government that even promised that in 180 days there will be water. And these things have not been implemented. Is it the same government that you will not expect to come out and implement policies that will directly influence the people? What we've seen is the government is very much interested in moving us from 4 billion dollar economy to 30 billion economy, and therefore any way and means with which they can get more money from the people, it doesn't matter whether how it affects the average person, because the landlords will tell you that more taxation is on their head, and you can't pay blind eye to that.
0: No, when you talk about the landlords, and the taxes that they pay to the government, because what we see is that tenants already occupying these houses, their rents are being increased even more than 300%.
1: Yeah.
0: So if we look at this, maybe you say the government the tax is around 400,000 or 500,000 naira,
1: yeah,
0: and a block of a building has six flats.
1: Yeah.
0: For a building that has six flats and the tax is 400,000 naira. If you divide it, each building should be paying at least 50,000 something. No, because let's put it.
1: Yeah.
0: Do you understand?
1: Yes.
0: Each building should be paying around 50,000 something naira.
1: Yes.
0: So, but the problem is that the landlord goes ahead to increase these rents by more than 300%.
1: That is where the government is supposed to come in.
0: And a person who is paying 400,000 naira will start paying 800,000 naira sometimes. You know, a person that is paying 800,000, double of the amount, sometimes more than that.
1: Yeah.
0: So do you really think it's all about the taxes that is, making these landlords to increase the rents exorbitantly?
1: Like I've said, the landlords have a chunk of the blame, right? I mean, it's a capitalist economy. They will tell you they own their buildings. Right. If you don't want to pay, you pack out, knowing that there is almost no option for you, right? Because new buildings are not coming up, right? And don't forget that they do it as a business. Some of them invested their monies into this erecting this building, and some of them see it as their own way of surviving. Do not forget that almost everything is costly right now, right? So the landlords, the agents, must take a chunk of the blame. But that is why regulation is very important. This is what you see when private players are not regulated.
0: Can the government fix prices for them? Is it possible?
1: Is it possible
0: for them to tell them, okay, this is the amount that you're supposed to collect for a three-bedroom apartment?
1: There ought to be a benchmark.
0: Okay.
1: There ought to be a benchmark of how much you cannot increase. Like, the government can say you cannot increase rent beyond 20%, right?
0: Mm.

0: and the demand, we have about 300, 400, 500 persons demanding for these 100 buildings. If the government become serious with churning out more 200 buildings, make it easy for people to acquire lands, give them tax waivers, remove these tax waivers you give, because there's pressure. Ndienugu are pressured. I mean, people are pressured right now. Make it easy for new houses to come up. In fact, give tax incentives. Give people incentive to erect new buildings. I mean, make it easy for people to even get mortgages, right? Get loans, erect new buildings. And right now, people are complaining they have not been paid their gratuities. In the olden days, when things were working normal, people get their gratuities, and one of the first things they think about is buying land and erecting structures. So, be consciously serious about stimulating this sector, right? Make it easy for landlords, new landlords. There are many people that want to buy lands. In fact, there are many people in Enugu that have bought land, but they are afraid to even begin to build because of the policies. The policies from the federal government, a bag of cement is almost 12,000, right? We see these things playing out. So the government government should regulate the agents and the landlords. But beyond that regulation, the government should come in. This is a need. House is no longer a want. Things like this, smart, that we've seen in Enugu. There are beautiful things that, I mean, could paint the government in a good light. But there's a need. There's a need. I mean, water is a need in Enugu. Housing is a need. We need to see the government building structures, erecting structures, make it easy for people to buy lands and erect buildings. If these things are done, give it 6 to 1 year. This whole issue of landlords behaving like lords. In fact, they are taking it to another level of not just being landlords, that they're almost lords of the tenants, right? So it's because there's a loophole. And because we are operating a capitalist system, the landlords, the agents are now taking advantage of it because regulation and the government is weak.
1: Now, when you talk about the fact that we are operating a capitalist system, you know, you also made mention of the fact that the government should partner with private sector.
0: Yeah.
1: When the government actually partners with private sector, just like you said, is it going to bring down the prices? Because they are also there to make their money. So is it going to bring down the prices to an affordable rate?
0: It's a simple thing. Once more buildings begin to come up, let's say we have, I give an instance, let's say we have in this Mendes layout right now, let's assume there are 5,000 people looking for accommodation, and we have only about 3,000 buildings available to accommodate people. What do you see? You now see that there's pressure on that. So if the government stimulates the erection of more buildings, let's say 1,000 or 2,000 or 3,000 more buildings start coming up, these landlords will know that, there are alternatives. Why people keep going back to this? In fact, you come to a building, the landlord say you are paying so amount of money. You are not comfortable with it. But because there is pressure, there are 3 or 4 more persons lining up wanting to pay for that same structure because there are no alternatives. So if the government, if more buildings come up, it is a matter of demand and supply. The costs, this is younger that landlords and agents are making, will automatically drop because tenants will have an alternative. But right now, there is no alternative.
1: Mm. You know, sometime in 2024, I think it was in March, the Enugu state government passed a law, enacted the new Enugu City Development Agency Law.
0: Yeah.
1: And that law allows the state government to officially upgrade and designate, you know, several satellite towns and rural communities across the state as urban areas.
0: Yeah.
1: And we also know that some places like the entire local government area of Enugu East, Enugu North, they were now designated as urban areas. Places like Aniri and all that. Why do you think this has not really had any effect, any impact on housing?
0: Because it's easy for government to make pronouncements. I mean, you just sit in your house or in the chambers, right, and designate in Kano West, in Kano East, all areas of Nkano or Anuri as non-urban areas. Does the local government become urban because the governor declared it urban? You need to cite infrastructure in such places to make it urban before you even declare it urban. What agencies of government are operating in such areas? What have you put on ground in those areas? Because look at what Chimaroko did to Abani, right? Abani used to be a village, a very rural. But because he carried a university into that area, automatically without saying that Abani has become urban, you saw businesses sprouting up because a suit entered. Right, so before the government sits in the in a comfortable place and say, declare a locality now becoming urban, look at the indices that make a place urban. Right, are there banks in that places? What is the state of roads? I mean, the places you are talking about are not motorable. Some of these places they find it difficult to come to town, they find it difficult to come to Enugu town because there are no roads, there are no bridges, there are no culverts. Right, once there is rain, people cannot access the roads, and you are declaring them urban centers, probably because there is intention to tax them the way the urban, the towns, the places that were already called urban are being taxed. So before the government made, so these are the things that people look at and they will see that the government are not interested in working for the people. Because you cannot tell me that localities that some of them do not have electricity. You can go into villages in this area that Enugu State government, local government that Enugu State government have declared urban areas. Mm. Some of them has not had electricity ever. I'm not talking about that the transformer blew up some months back. You go into some villages in such areas and they have never seen electricity in this Enugu. Right? And the government sat and declared them urban centers. There is no road, there is no water, there is no security, there's no electricity. Even the schools may not be working. Hospitals may not be working. And these places are designated urban centers. For many months ago, I think more than 1 year.
1: It was in March 2024.
0: So when you declare such areas, 2024 urban, and you have not cited any major government infrastructure, you have not consulted any major road, you have not fixed the electricity, there is no water working, there are no banks. Basically, nothing is happening in such areas, but they are designated as urban centers. Is it not laughable? Is it not laughable?
1: So at this point, we must begin to think about how to, bring about affordable houses. Yeah. Just like you mentioned, you talked about the government building new houses, affordable houses for the vulnerable, for the civil servants.
0: Yeah.
1: What other measures do you suggest at this particular point?
0: It's very simple. These things have been done in several parts of the world, right? Build structures, make it easy for civil servants to own those structures, right? Have a structured payment plan because they're already your staff. You are the one paying them. Get a chunk monthly. Get part of their salary to service to the ownership they are supposed to pay to own those structures, right? If these things are done, and have a system where people can get loans to erect buildings, right? These have been done in several parts of the world. Right, there should be mortgage banks where people that have lands, they do not have any, because it's a crisis. There should be a state of emergency on housing in Enugu. Okay, if there are people that have lands already, but the problem is that they do not have enough funds to begin to build, or they have started building, but they do not have enough funds to complete the building. Let there be mortgage facilities where people can go get some loans, complete their building. These are the things that if they are put in place, you see things, you see things happening, right? If there are also private people, go to private businesses. We have many of them that wants to come in, real estate companies, right? We have many of them in Enugu. So let the government call them to a round table and say, declare a state of emergency in building. We need to build houses for India Enugu. And the kind of building we should be talking about is low-cost building. Not this kind of building that we see that people's ancestral lands are taken, parceled out and sold to the senators, the governors, the local government chairman, the big boys in town. I mean, buildings that are targeted at the civil servants. So, call a round table of real estate players in Enugu. We know them. I know several big guys. We can begin to mention their names. And the government know these people. The government tax these people. Call them to a round table and say, we need you to erect more buildings. Give them loans. Provide mortgage loans for them. They're already in the business. They will enter into the towns in Enugu and begin to erect. Remember, it's not the government building now, but they are stimulated private players to come into the field and build. And when they take these loans, because there is pressure, the market is there. People want to even pay for this building. So these private players will be able to recoup their money and then be able to pay back the government even with interest. So I think what is lacking is not that there is no solution. There's practically no problem we are facing in Enugu or in Nigeria that is new. These are problems that have been solved in many parts of the world. But it's often that the government do not have the willpower, the interest of the masses at heart. If they have it, I mean, these things will be done. It wouldn't even take time.
1: All right. Thank you very much. We know that sometime in 2025, November to be precise, the Enugu State Governor pledged about 15,000 housing units for workers. we yet to see if that has, commenced, whether they have been shared or. Well, we'll see it's how 15,000 housing units for workers. That was in 2025 November.
0: Okay.
1: Right. And we also know that the government says it is in partnership with private real estate developers, to facilitate low-income housing estates for civil servants. And it mentioned some estates like some of the estates. And they are going to offer 1 to 3 bedroom bungalows to workers. And just like you mentioned, that the payment is structured in a way that is manageable for, the low-income earners. But we'd like to get your thoughts. We have to get to the talk lines because this has to do with you, people that pay rent, even the landlords. Let's know how, not only how you've been coping, what do you think can be done at this particular moment? The numbers to call are 0916 or 000-4945. Let's get your thoughts. Hello.
2: Good evening.
1: Good evening to you.
2: Yes, good evening, sir.
0: Yeah, good evening.
2: You won't mind the game. Am I here? Let me go. And the Mashikele or Lajan La or Chichi Pitamba. You're what is changing and do money. Or you're what to kill a Holy Ghost. Be a bar, let me business. What to kill a Gary? Be a bar, let me business. Or premature old Raja Pana Zeba Lara Hema. Premature Cholo. Or that Cholo. You know, it's Cholo again. Or when only a body let the wish. A messiah, Ola Galon Lenu. What's the land agent? On the agent, the window, who have problem to landlords somewhere. Agent, the other, so figure, Bola, which is Shando Nolia, Bushali, a dojaria, a chushia, away here, doji, a child of four, when I have, it only 400,000. Only 400,000, 1.8, 1 million. No goal of 3 bedroom flat. 20,000, 30,000, 50,000, 1.8. So Peter and Bama and me and Obia have a plot to do. On your task there. Oh, and your task here. No, no, no. Mbaka music. $1.8 million.
1: All right.
2: So if I'm a domoma,
1: all right.
2: Lebayanya, Tayao, Southeast Governor, Southeast Region, or don't make that code Yakukawa. And those are the Safi or Nuba. Cannot be on because of time on the shot, August Manyaku Bunka.
1: All All right, thank you very much. Thank you for your thoughts. Unfortunately, it's not just in Enugu. We also saw that in Anambra State, where the governor has promised to do something about it. Lagos State, just like I mentioned in my introduction, Lagos State has started putting in measures to tackle that. Hello? Hello?
3: Hello.
1: Good evening to you.
3: Hello?
1: I can hear you. Good evening.
3: Hello?
1: Hello, we can hear you. Go on.
3: Hello?
1: Hello? I think I have to let you go. If you can call back, then that'll be fine. Hello? Hello? Hello?
4: Hello?
1: Good evening.
4: Yeah, good evening. Hello, good evening.
1: We can hear you. Go on.
4: Yeah, that is the man who I'm calling for next month.
1: Go on.
4: Is it all these things are about housing? No, all is very important. And secondly, we need to checkmate all these tenants, because all these Yahoo boys, in fact, they are contributing on all these things. They will reach an agent. Agent will come and meet landlords. They say you get people that are ready to pay. Even if you pay these guys $2 million, they are ready to pay. Because when you rent that house for them, to them, there will be around 3, 4, 5, contribute money and pay. And you are not expecting a family man, man, that have business to pay such amount. So when the state government to do something about call them landlords for a meeting, so that they will go investigate their tenants.
1: All
4: right. Because all these tenants, all these Yahoo boys, is the one that causing all this problem in Enugu. Agents will tell you that if they are not ready to pay, that people that are ready to pay. And you will think that it is late. Before you call the agent in the evening, I will tell that somebody has paid. And go there, it's all these crazy boys, 17, 18, 19, 20, 21 years old boys. And there will be six inside the building.
1: All right.
4: And so, landlord should make sure that anybody that is living in his house, he needs to know what the person is doing for a living. Not everybody that comes say that he's ready to pay 1 million naira. Because you hear 1 million, they just collect money without knowing the source, the person's source of income and everything, or what the person is doing for a living.
1: All right.
4: Please, we need to do something about these boys. They are causing more harm than good.
1: All right.
4: To the citizen of this Enugu state. Thank
1: All right.
4: you.
1: All right. Thank you very much. Hello. Hello.
5: Hello, Ifoma. Good evening.
1: Good evening to you.
5: Thank you very much for this program. My name is Eta Isako from Enugu here.
1: All right, go on.
5: It is truly unfortunate that, for example, where I am living in Aban Road before, the landlord used to pay 70, some of them, 50,000 land use charge as at the time when Buruburu Ugwanyi was in government. But today, the same place is paying 1.something million land use charge. The, one of the wicked policy of Petamba to the people of Ndienugu. And when you are talking about those things, people are thinking that you are just attacking government. These are the indices. Now, Ifoma, permit me to tell you that there is no any contribution of Enugu air to an average Enugu man that is walking on the street, or Enugu woman that is walking, the woman that is frying her car. Can you imagine what that would have done in the life of people if it was channeled into this low house cost? Do you know, the people that work in railway, some of them that live in this Ogui Road that we are talking about, this Ogui Road that the price is about 150, 200 million. People who are working in railway got land, got houses there, free of charge. They were reducing from their salary. WTC. And somewhere in MST, these are the place government laid as an estate. Go and ask them whether there is anybody from the civil servants. Let's talk. Let's not talk about other people that got land there. Not to talk of land over there. So the issue here has been that the government of the day have not taking any policy that will affect an average man in the street positively. That is why I am saying, look at the people. That is why I asked yesterday about the Office of Citizens. The people that are doing this agent are topping this money are the citizens. When I said that a leader will come from the citizen, and if that citizen is not good, he's not a good citizen, he cannot be a good leader. These are the things that when we see it, they rig an election, you see that the poor man and the people rigging an election for the people that are inflicting injury on their life. Go and check how much they are using to register land in Enugu today. They refuse to expand the place where we are. The people that bought land under this, under Wayne's administration, that the Minister of Land passed their land to them. Today, Governor Peter Mbah's administration told them to come and use three times of the money of the what they use in buying that land to revalidate the land. So after that thing, the man will build the land, then he will now come and give it to tenants one naira. So Governor Peter Mbah have not helped anybody in aspect of land. Let's not talk about an aspect of house. That is why we should be able to tackle our problem from where it's coming from.
1: All right.
5: Thank you very much, my dear.
1: All right. Thank you very much for your thoughts. Keep the calls coming. 0916-000-4945. Hello. Hello.
6: Good evening.
1: Good evening to you.
6: Adam W. All
1: right.
6: I connect from Money Medic Issues in the state.
1: Go on.
6: So, in Kenya, I think you may have heard about some of the agents. So, in the government, you have to have a bunch of people. Because in the government, you have to have a bunch of people. But, in the government, then obviously the agent behavior now amanya madam it's ego katala no go na e a chocolate show ya hatu kwa so him ne kuke mbo am na agwa gi do na that then you report we get into government because mu no kemo ya na nyen sugu because mu ama han fu mu like we na ru no do no na ru no ma mbi mu na madu we na ru no ge bi mu na madu then ozo ne ku ge so ko ugo no ka no ina yin ma ni ye ja dukwa no ka no kita ina ego na le we ufa consent or the office. But in the book, like a little woman, do not had the community to know that someone may be known on Haka. There was no one in Mikontokari. We have no other one on the town. We keep tenant issue. You have my own suggestion. Thank you.
1: All right. Thank you very much. Thank you for your thoughts. Let's get one more call before we get back to Mr. Sampson. Hello. Hello.
7: Good evening, Foreman.
1: Good evening to you.
7: Hello, good evening.
1: Good evening, we can hear you.
7: Hello.
1: We can hear you. I don't think this network wants you to call in. We have to get back to Mr. Sampson so that you can wrap up your thoughts. You know, I asked a question earlier, where do we go from here? You know, someone said second to the last caller talked about that the government has not really done anything, which he also highlighted.
0: Yeah.
1: So where do we go from here? Even when you can't really justify the 300% increase by the landlords, because I mean, when you build your house, it's supposed to be a long-term investment. It's not just for short-term.
0: Yeah.
1: So where do we go from here?
0: The truth is, it's a dicey situation, right? I mean, the government obviously are not interested, right? The government aren't doing anything about the housing. I mean, how erecting buildings is not what you can do in a hurry. It's very capital intensive. I mean, even to build a poultry farm now, right? You need to put a lot of money in. So for the citizens, what they could do, two things. One is we must learn to maybe cut our coat according to available materials, right? If you cannot maybe afford these buildings in independent layout and all the rest, because you might begin to look at other areas that are able to remote. Of course, that will come with transportation, because the way Nigeria is now is, as we are running away from one trap, another one has already been set for you, right? So, Indianugu could begin to explore that option. Look at other buildings that are a bit lesser expensive when you look at what you earn. Then we must not now forget the source of the problem, that this issue we're having with house rent has not always been this way. when a former a certain person was in power, right? That somebody came into power because of the person's actions or inactions, and these things begin to happen. And good at them, we're approaching election period, right? So we must now use this period to reward people that did the things that Ndenugu love. And then also to give red card to anybody that has directly or indirectly put us in a situation like this. Because I must tell you, when you see issues like this happening in the society, things, something as basic as shelter, we must not sugarcoat it. We must keep telling the government that this is your responsibility. When you see things like water, these are basic things. This is why we have government in the first place. The whole essence why you are in power, why you are a House of Assembly member, why you are a senator, why you are a House of Reps member, why you are a governor or any or a president, is to make life easy for the people. And if we have a unique issue in Enugu, the issue of housing, then the governors, the House of Assembly, everybody must wake up. So, since we must keep talking about it, thank God we're talking about it now, and I want to believe that given that we still have a few months for Governor Pitamba administration before they go to the polls, we want to encourage them. I want to believe that they will wake up from slumber and do something about the issue of rent, regulating it, and also investing into it. Then, while we the citizens watch them, we should also wait for all our leaders who are maybe have not lived up to expectation. Election is coming. If you're happy with what is happening, reward those that are in power. If you're not happy with what is happening, let's begin to use our ballot, our voters' card, to demand that the right things has to be done, because it's our right. It's our right. I mean, people. This is people's life going. This is people's businesses being affected. This is people's shelter being affected. I mean, many families, many parents, many breadwinners are confused. I've witnessed, landowners in Enugu whose lands were grabbed. I mean, you need to see the pain they went through. I mean, some of them, I know of a person whose house, this is not a business, this is not shop, somebody's building, bought land, erected a structure into it, and it was put down because we want to build something. The government wants to build something, and there was literally no compensation. And this is a person that has a wife, has children. And then from being a landlord to now running around looking for how to get shelter over their head. So I want to believe that the government will hear us. The government should hear the people, hear the cry of the people. You still have time. I mean, we still have some months before 2027. If you want to do something, you can do it. Even if you don't finish it this time, get the ball rolling. Do something concrete. Then why you, the electorate, wait for them to do the right thing? You can do something. Election is coming. They are coming to us. They are coming back to us right now. Reward them or right. Give them red card.
1: All right. Thank you very much, Mr. Samson. Well, the bill on to curb the exploitation of tenants by landlords and property agents was sponsored by Honorable Oke Mba at the Enugu State House of Assembly. We'll also extend our invitation to him so that he will come and tell us why this particular bill has not gotten accelerated consideration, you know, considering that how urgent it is and the way that the citizens are now bearing the burden for such a long time. We'll probably have him during the week and see what he has to tell us. My name is Ifeoma Nwabufo. Thank you so much for being part of this conversation. And Newsbreak will be up next.

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2: 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First, the headlines.

Nigeria and United Kingdom strengthen partnership against terrorism financing and cybercrime. INEC presents certificates of return to winners of by-elections. Anambra State First Lady seeks greater investment to fight mother-to-child HIV transmission. And in sports, six teams qualify for World Cup Round 32. On entertainment, Davido sets release date for new single, I Know Who I Be. Details of these and more after this short break. My name is Ifeoma Nwabufo. Nigeria and the United Kingdom have reaffirmed their commitment to enhancing cooperation in tackling terrorism financing, cyber threats, disinformation and other emerging security challenges under the renewed UK-Nigeria Security and Defence Partnership. The commitment was reaffirmed today at the opening of the fourth UK-Nigeria Security and Defence Partnership Dialogue in Abuja, where the National Security Advisor Nuhu Ribadu said the partnership had grown into a comprehensive strategic framework covering counter-terrorism, cyber security, regional stability, crisis response, maritime security and intelligence cooperation, acknowledging ongoing joint efforts to strengthen the National Counterterrorism Center and advance sustainable counterterrorism initiatives. Ribadu said both countries were also expanding collaboration in cybersecurity and information resilience to address the increasing exploitation of cyberspace and digital platforms by criminal and hostile actors. In his remarks, the United Kingdom National Security Advisor Jonathan Powell described Nigeria as the UK's leading partner in Africa and a key pillar of regional stability and collective security. He further disclosed that British military personnel were currently assisting Nigerian forces in Maiduguri, Borno State, where counter-terrorism experts were working alongside Nigerian law enforcement agencies and the National Counter-Terrorism Center. The First Lady Oluremi Tinubu has called for the elimination of harmful traditional practices targeting widows across Africa, urging governments, communities and relevant stakeholders to safeguard their rights, dignities and economic welfare. In a message marking the 2026 International Widows Day today, the First Lady said widows should no longer endure customs and practices that undermine their humanity, emphasizing the need for stronger legal protection and lasting empowerment programs. She also called on Nigerians and the global community to renew their commitment to tackling the challenges faced by widows, including discrimination, poverty, and social exclusion, while creating opportunities that would enable them to live productive and fulfilling lives. The First Lady also advocated policies that promote compassion, inclusion, and social justice, noting that the economic empowerment of widows would not only enhance their quality of life but also contribute to stronger families, communities and national development. She further reiterated the importance of collective efforts to ensure that widows across Africa enjoy justice, dignity and equal opportunities free from exploitation and marginalization. And still in the news, the Senate has postponed consideration of the much-anticipated State Police Bill and all other legislative matters scheduled for its emergency plenary session in honor of a member of the House of Representatives, Yahya Tungu, whose death cast a shadow over the National Assembly. The upper legislative chamber had reconvened from recess amid expectations that lawmakers would fast-track deliberations on the proposed constitutional amendment aimed at establishing state police across the country, a move widely regarded as a significant step in efforts to reform the Nigeria's security framework. However, proceedings were brought to a stop, to an end, after Senate President Godswill Akpabio announced the death of Tungu, who represented Kwame
Funakaye, Federal Constituency of Gombe State, in the House of Representatives, announcing the suspension of legislative activities. Akpabio said the Senate would adjourn to enable lawmakers mourn their departed colleague and participate in his burial rites. The Independent National Electoral Commission, INEC, has presented certificates of return to the winners of the by-elections conducted on June 20, 2026 in Rivers, Enugu, Nasarawa, Ondo and Kano states. According to a statement posted on the Commission's official X account today, the certificates were presented on behalf of the INEC Chairman, Professor Joash Amopiton, by the Supervising National Commissioner for Rivers State, Mei Agbamuche Mbo. Speaking during the presentation ceremony, Agbamuche Mbo congratulated the winners and urged them to justify the trust placed in them by their constituents through effective representation. She also disclosed that certificates of return would be presented to the winners of the Zuru State constituency by-election in Kebbi State and Ekiti State governorship election at separate ceremonies. The June 20th by-election saw the All Progressives Congress APC secure victories in Enugu, Ondo, Nasarawa, Kanu and Kebbi State, further expanding its legislative presence nationwide, while the People's Democratic Party, PDP, retained the Rivers Southeast Senatorial District seat.

Following the alleged abandonment of the 68 development centers established by the past government to bring governance closer to the people and accelerate grassroots governance in Enugu State, socio-political analyst Tobin Namani has highlighted the importance of development centers in the state, emphasizing that they address local needs by decentralizing governance. During an appearance on Urban Radio's morning program, The Parliament, Namani stated that the creation of new development centers by any government is not an issue, adding that concerns arise from the incidence of incomplete projects. Stressing the importance of grassroots governance, Namani argued that communities have a better understanding of the problems affecting them. A caller from Ebonyi State, Amos Chukwu, noted that Nigeria has some of the most well-defined rules, but lamented that the poor implementation remains the country's major challenge. Enugu State's infrastructure and economic landscape are undergoing a massive transformation under Governor Peter Mbah,

The wife of the Anambra State Governor, Noye Soludo, has called for increased investment and collective action to eradicate mother-to-child transmission of HIV, hepatitis B, and syphilis in the country. The Anambra First Lady made the appeal today during a one-day high-level stakeholders meeting on the triple elimination of mother-to-child transmission of HIV, viral hepatitis, and syphilis in Anambra State held in the Lighthouse in Awka. Addressing participants, Soludo stressed that investing more resources and working collectively to eliminate mother-to-child transmission of these diseases is more effective and less expensive than treating the diseases after infection has occurred, noting that early testing, prompt treatment, and proper follow-up during pregnancy can prevent lifelong consequences for both mothers and their babies. She also urged community leaders to intensify awareness campaigns and called on religious leaders to promote early antenatal attendance while helping to tackle the stigma associated with the diseases.

And moving on to the foreign scene, Niger Republic has formally withdrawn from the International Criminal Court, ICC, accusing the Hague-based judicial institution of applying selective justice. The West African nation submitted a letter to the United Nations, thereby initiating the process of withdrawing from the Rome Statutes, the treaty that established the court. Reacting to the development, the ICC in a statement expressed disappointment over the country's decision to leave the court. With the move, Niger becomes the third country to exit the ICC, following the departures of the Philippines and Burundi. And up next is sports and entertainment news updates after the short break.

Welcome back. You are still listening to Newsbreak on Urban Radio 94.5 FM and in sports. The group stage of the 2026 FIFA World Cup is beginning to take shape, with six teams already securing places in the round of 32, while four others have been eliminated following the second round of group matches. As of today, June 23rd, co-hosts Mexico and the United States have qualified for the knockout stage alongside Germany, Argentina, France and Norway. Mexico becomes the first nation to advance, finishing top of Group A after recording victories over South Africa and the Korea Republic, while the United States end qualification from Group D with wins against Paraguay and Australia. And still in sport, Super Eagles head coach Eric Shell has reached an agreement on a new contract with the Nigeria Football Federation, NFF. The agreement was finalized during a meeting held today at the headquarters of the National Sports Commission in Abuja. The meeting had in attendance NSC Chairman Shehu Diko, NSC Director General Bukola Olabade, NFF President Ibrahim Gusau, and Shell, among others. The Super Eagles head coach will now earn $100,000 monthly, an increase from his previous $4,000 to $5,000 salary. The 48-year-old, who led the Super Eagles to a third-place finish at the 2025 Africa Cup of Nations in Morocco, was appointed Super Eagles head coach in January 2025. And that's all for sports. Now some entertainment news updates. Nigerian Afrobeat star Davido has announced that he will release a new single titled I Know Who I Be on June 26, signaling his return to solo music. The upcoming track featuring Jazz World and GLCJ was unveiled by Davido's official X account, where he shared promotional images and described the release as the start of a new chapter in his career. The announcement has sparked excitement among fans, particularly after Davido revealed in May that he planned to take a temporary break from recording music. The release comes shortly after Davido's appearance at the opening concert of the 2026 FIFA World Cup Countdown Series in Los Angeles. And still on entertainment, Nigerian-American actress and television host Osas Ihodaro has landed a lead role in the forthcoming Nolly Bollywood micro-drama series, Imported Bahu. Announcing the production on Instagram, the executive producer Hamisha Ahuja described Imported Bahu as the first vertical micro-drama series from her production company Forever 7 Entertainment. Ihodaro's selection for the role represents another significant achievement in her career, further strengthening her footprint on the international entertainment stage. And there's the news. Just before we go, here's a quick recap of the headlines. Nigeria and United Kingdom strengthen partnership against terrorism financing and cybercrime. INEC presents certificates of return to winners of by-elections. Anambra State First Lady seeks greater investment to fight mother-to-child HIV transmission. And always remember that empowering citizens and closing the gap on socioeconomic inequalities are critical components in building an inclusive and equitable nation. For breaking news stories and eyewitness reports, please call 0916-457-7098. You can visit our website www.urbanradio945.com. Urban Radio Newsbreak was produced by Blessing Onachukwu. My name is Ifeoma Nwabufo. Many thanks for listening.

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6: 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Burial arrangements: Friday, 26 June 2026, 5:30 p.m. Holy Mass and Wake at her husband's family residence, Azanuka Nwaako. Saturday, 27 June 2026, 8 a.m. Body leaves at her Memorial Hospital Mortuary, Ako, in a motorcade to her husband's family residence, Azanuka Nwaako. 9 a.m. Brief stopover at her father's village square, Elorie Lelegu Nwaako. 9:30 a.m. Brief stopover at the residence of Uncle Phyllis at her Ebugu for family reception. 10 a.m. Lying in state at her husband's compound, Azanuka Nwaako. 12 noon, funeral mass at St. James Catholic Church, Nwaako, followed immediately by interment at her husband's compound. 12 noon, reception at St. James Primary School Field, Ebugu, Nwaako. Sunday, 28 June 2026, 6:30 a.m. Thanksgiving Mass at St. James Catholic Church, Nwaako. 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
9: 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I just landed for Enugu yesterday. Chai! 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

The time is 7:33. Good evening. Welcome to Urban Sports on 94.5 Urban Radio Enugu. Here are the headlines for some of the trending stories. Donald Trump to present World Cup trophy at the final. Arsenal confident of signing Morgan Rogers from Aston Villa. MotoGP champion Marquez extend Ducati deal. More of this in the news. I am Banky O.

The President of the United States, Donald Trump, will attend the World Cup final and help present the trophy, says FIFA President Gianni Infantino. Trump, who is 80, is yet to attend the game at the World Cup, but may still make an appearance before the final on the 19th of July at the MetLife Stadium in New Jersey. The World Cup started on the 11th of June and takes place in Canada, Mexico and the United States. According to Infantino, he said he will be together with the President and join the final and handing the trophy to the winner, of course. Asked if they would make the presentation together, Infantino added, "Of course, we are together all the time." The United States is hosting 74 of the 104 matches at the tournament, which is also being held in Mexico and Canada. World Football Governing Body FIFA has stripped a commentator of his World Cup credentials after an on-air expletive-laden rant against the organization and the match officials during Paraguay's 1-0 victory over Turkey. Oliveira lost his composure live on television when Paraguay midfielder Miguel Amirón became the first player in the tournament and football history to be shown a red card for covering his mouth while speaking to an opponent. The 32-year-old obscured his mouth with his hand while speaking to Turkey's Met Mother, who immediately informed an official standing next to him. After a check by the video assistant referee VAR, Amirón was sent off at the end of the first half, with Vera calling FIFA President Gianni Infantino and referee Ivan Baton thieves and accusing them of killing football. He later apologized for his outburst and posted on X on Monday that his accreditation had been cancelled. United States authorities have seized more than 300 unauthorized drones at World Cup sites since the tournament began

earlier this month. On March days, all aircraft operations, including drones, are prohibited within a 3-mile radius of the stadium and up to 3,000 feet above them. Similar restrictions cover fan zones. The restrictions were brought in as a safety secure measure to prevent drones being a threat to people on the ground, but they are also part of wider moves to protect against potential terrorism. Last year, President Donald Trump signed an executive order to bolster United States defenses against drone attacks. FBI teams are stationed around World Cup stadiums to detect and disable unauthorized drones. Operators who breach World Cup no-fly zones can face fines of up to $100,000, ESOR, and criminal charges. Last week in Kansas City, Missouri, 8 drones and controllers were confiscated by the Federal Bureau of Investigation in a joint operation with other law enforcement agencies for violating temporary flight restrictions at World Cup events at Kansas City Stadium and a FIFA fan zone. 2 drone operators were also handed violation notices by the Federal Air Marshal Service, FAMS.

Cristiano Ronaldo has become the first player to score in 6 World Cups as he grabbed 2 goals in the first half of the game against Uzbekistan. The game is currently at 4-0 with Nuno Mendes scoring in between Ronaldo's goals and Nematov scored in the 60th minute and on goal against Uzbekistan. Assist for João Cancelo in the 6th minute for Ronaldo's first goal. Bruno Fernandes in the 39th minute for Ronaldo's second goal of the game. Portugal drew opening game with DR Congo. Uzbekistan lost their first game to Colombia, but tonight they are down 4-0 to Portugal, with the game still left at about 15 minutes of football to be played.

Jed Spence and Matt Gay start for England tonight in their match against African superstar Team Ghana. Harry Kane, Nonny Madwick, Jude Bellingham and Anthony Gordon starting the attack for England tonight. In the midfield, we have Elliot Anderson and Declan Rice. And in defence, Ezri Konsa, Matt Gay, Jed Spence and Reece James. Jordan Pickford leads a 4-2-3-1 formation for the Three Lions of England tonight. Against Ghana, we have Antoine Semenyo, Jordan Ayew and Inaki Williams. In the midfield, Kwasi Sibo, Thomas Partey, first taste of action at World Cup this season, and Caleb Yankee, who scored the winning goal for Ghana in their last game against Panama. Then we have Gideon Mensah, Jerome Okwotu, Jonas Ajayi Adetti, Marvin Senaya in defence, and Benjamin Asare in a 4-3-3 formation for Ghana tonight against the Three Lions of England.

Premier League champions Arsenal are confident of beating Chelsea and Manchester United to the signing of Aston Villa winger and midfielder Morgan Rogers. The Gunners are reportedly set to accelerate their interest in the Villa forward, although as reported, it has been told that Villa don't want to sell Rogers. It also reported that Arsenal yet to contact Aston Villa. Meanwhile, there are reports that Arsenal interested in Julian Alvarez, while Atletico Madrid do not want to sell to Barcelona. They could potentially be offered a swap deal involving the Arsenal forward Victor Gyokeres moving to Atletico Madrid, with Julian Alvarez coming to the Emirates Stadium. Fulham are close to agreeing terms with Alvaro Bello to become their new head coach. Discussions over a three-year deal are understood to be very advanced, and Bello is said to be keen to succeed Marco Silva. Fulham vice chairman Tony Khan, son of owner Shahid Khan, announced last week that the club have been speaking to two leading candidates. That remains the case, and it has been reviewed. Bello the front runner, but the identity of the other candidate and how far along negotiations are with them unknown. Bello left Real Madrid a few weeks ago, having been interim head coach following the sacking of Xabi Alonso, who is now with Chelsea. Ipswich Town have named former Wolves and Bournemouth boss Gary O'Neill as their new manager. The 43-year-old replaces Kieran McKinnon, who stepped down from the Portman Road post earlier this month. O'Neill has signed a three-year deal with Ipswich after leaving Strasbourg, where he has been in charge since January. The French side have received a fee believed to be worth €5 million, including add-ons, as O'Neill had 2 years left on his contract. He guided Strasbourg to 8th place in the Ligue 1 last season and reached Europa Conference League semi-finals, where they were beaten by Rayo Vallecano in their first last four appearance in a European competition. Former Arsenal and Wales midfielder Aaron Ramsey has been appointed Oxford United head coach. The 35-year-old arrived at Cansham Stadium following the sacking of Matt Bloomfield on Saturday. Ramsey's only managerial experience was at the end of the 2024-25 season, when he took charge of Cardiff for a brief spell in an interim capacity. Ramsey said, "From my discussion with the club, I can sense the ambition and the desire for success, which gives me great excitement about this opportunity. This is the moment I've been preparing for over many years. I've played under some of the best managers in the game and experienced high pressure environment throughout my career. I want to use what I've learned to bring a culture of high standards, professionalism and work ethics to this talented group of players."

Reigning MotoGP champion Marc Marquez has extended his contract with Ducati until 2028. The 33-year-old Spaniard joined the team in 2024 and last year won his 7th title, his first since 2019. He heads into this weekend's Dodge Grand Prix trailing championship leader Marco Bezzecchi by 40 points after the start of his season was hampered by injury. Marquez secured his 100th career victory across all classes with a commanding win in the Hungarian Grand Prix this month, less than a month after shoulder and foot surgery. He followed it up with victory in Sunday's Czech Grand Prix. And finally tonight, Britain's Esther Adesina said it was a dream to be playing in Wimbledon qualifying after achieving the biggest win of her career to move within two victories of a place in the main draw. The 24-year-old beat Japan's former top 50 player, Mayuka Uchijima, 6-1, 3-6, 7-5, after almost 2 hours in stifling heat in Roehampton. World number 514, Adesina will next face France Harmony Tan, who famously beat Serena Williams on the way to the Wimbledon fourth round in 2022. That's all we have in the news. Talking point next.

0: Alright, I guess Cristiano Ronaldo is waiting for hat-trick tonight in the game against Uzbekistan. Like I said, those are games that you use to start pad, and Ronaldo has hit the ground running at the FIFA World Cup, becoming the only player that scored in 6 consecutive FIFA World Cup tournament, and he's gotten a brace for himself in this game. He could have gotten a hat-trick into this game if not for a fine daredevil save from Uzbekistan goalkeeper at some point in the game. And guess what? Ronaldo is still on the pitch. 83 minute, a 41-year-old player is still on the pitch for Portugal. Now they're leading 4-0. The first goal was scored by Ronaldo in the 6th minute, and this is from João Cancelo. So no time to brood, no time to be anxious. He hit the ground running immediately. The Nuno Mendes scored a stunning free kick, thinking that Ronaldo would take that free kick. It was perfectly poised and set that Ronaldo is about to take that free kick. Yes, it was a trick for Nuno Mendes to get his first FIFA World Cup goal. Then Ronaldo benefited from an assist from Bruno Fernandes, racing clear of the keeper and burning the ball in the 39th minute. Then Abdulwahid Nematov scored in the 60th minute. Ronaldo was also involved, but it was an own goal. So they're leading 4-0 as we speak. Portugal leading against Uzbekistan. And so that's it for Ronaldo fans. I hope you guys are happy now. Your Ororo, your goat has gotten on the score sheet. And yes, it came back with a bang, with a brace. Tonight, England are going to take on Ghana. That is the big match tonight. England versus Ghana. Ghana won their first game of the FIFA World Cup by beating Panama late in the 96th minute, or thereabout, when they got that goal. And then for England, they ran riot against Croatia. Yes, a team in the top 10 of the hierarchy when you look at FIFA rating, FIFA ranking for football, for national team football, rated very high, and they were able to beat Croatia 4-2. Now Thomas Tuchel has described Ghana as a counter-attacking team. They are not going to make it easy for them. They will want to put in everything as much as possible to ensure that they beat the English team tonight. The game is set for 9 p.m. Let's hear from the coach of England, Thomas Tuchel. A lot of pundits were happy after the performance of England in the last game. I hope that they can continue to bask in that euphoria when they beat Ghana tonight.
1: So, to sum up the last parts of your question, is everyone is available. Everyone was in training. We had big influence from the substitutes, which we really, really appreciated. And it's just a proof how everyone buys into the idea. Even if players are regular starters, big players for their clubs, they came in. And no matter if like Mark in defense or Marcus in offense or Bukayo Saka as a winger, everyone bought in and gave everything to decide the match, which they actually did. They had huge influence, and we need exactly that. I will not give anything away for tomorrow's lineup. Declan just mentioned one of the threats is the counter-attack, because Ghana plays with a lot of physicality. They play with a lot of speed, individual quality. They don't mind if they don't have so much of the ball, because they burst into high-speed attacks on the counter. They play very direct when they're on the ball. They're not shy to use long balls. They bring 4 or 5 players into the attack. So, yeah, it's a different approach than the last match. But that's the beauty of it. I mean, we play World Cup, we play now different cultures, different national teams and different approaches to the match. And it's on us to adapt and to bring our strengths and be respectful enough to adapt to the strengths of our opponent and make it a top performance from us, because that's what we need.
0: All right, for Declan Rice, talked about Harry Kane, who scored, it's a 5th goal for Portugal, and that's Rafael Leao getting on the score sheet for Portugal tonight. 5-0 for Portugal against Uzbekistan. Start padding, like I said. Now let's get here from Declan Rice, talk about Harry Kane, his influence in the team, talking about Lionel Messi also, and playing against Thomas Partey tonight.
2: For me, obviously, I'm going to say my captain, Harry Kane. He's inevitable what he does in an England shirt. We're very lucky to have him. He's our captain. So, yeah, on the other hand as well, you have to do say about what Messi's doing at a World Cup as well. I think it's just very special that we're witnessing this, and what he's doing at his age is incredible. So even as a neutral, as a football fan, and a lover as well as a football player, it's incredible to watch him too. So
3: like you mentioned Thomas there, I played with Thomas at Arsenal, a really good player. But also I've played against a lot of the Ghana team. And like I said, from the clips, I know what they're going to bring. They're going to bring strength, pace. They're going to want to catch us out on the counter-attack. So, we need to be ready for everything. But also, having played against a lot of them players, I already know what's going to be coming tomorrow.
0: Right, for Antoine Semenyo, yes, he also told us the reason why he chose to play for the Black Stars of Ghana.
4: My dad's always said about playing for Ghana. He's made it very clear. Same with my mum. It was always going to be Ghana. I see myself as a British Ghanaian. I feel like, obviously, being born in England, you're always going to have that title. But I also love the Ghanaian side of things as well. I mean, I've been around it all my life. I love it the way it is. And England never approached me. Yeah, it is what it is. It's going to be a tough game, of course. We're ready for that challenge. And, being born in England, there's always going to be something special with that. But again, we want to get the job done. We've got our 3 points against Panama. We know, like I said, it's not going to be easy. But as long as we stay as a team together and we work hard, who knows what can happen? So yeah, it's going to be a special game. I'm looking forward to it. I think round of 32 obviously will be tough, but I feel like again we've got such a good team, and I feel like we just need to show the world how good we are together as individuals as well. How good the coach is and what he's implementing is working. So, I mean, out of the group stage would be great, and then whatever happens after that, we'll see. But I don't want to put any pressure on anything.
0: 0916005945, 0916004945. 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Yes, those are the interactive lines for tonight. You can call 0916-0025-945, 0916-0045-Arsenal, Arteta, the Gunners are confident that they can get the signing of Morgan Rogers. But a lot of Arsenal fans are also thinking if they can have Vinicius Jr. and maybe Morgan Gibbs-White, they would not also mind, especially on the left side of the pitch for them. But tonight, it's Ghana versus England. What do you think? How do you think that game is going to play out? You can call us now, 0916-000-5945, 0916-000-4945, Portugal 5, Uzbekistan nothing, nil. By midnight, Panama take on Croatia for the second game in Group L, and in Group K, Colombia versus DR Congo by 3 a.m. We are going to wait for the Portugal versus Colombia game, which is going to come up much later. But Colombia won their first game, 3 goals to 1 against Uzbekistan. Then they take on DR Congo, drew against Portugal in their first game of the FIFA World Cup. 0916005945, 0916004945. Those are the numbers to call to be part of the conversation tonight. Yes, get through to us. If you want to talk to us, you have all that opportunity at this moment to do so. Yes, you can call us right now. What do you think the game is going to be between Ghana and England? Where do you think Ghana should focus? How do you think Ghana wins that game against England? And looking at the second half of England's game against Croatia, if they come out with that power at full speed, running against the Black Stars of Ghana, there might not be anything star to look out for at the end. It might all be black, and I'm sure the Ghanaians don't want to go back to black. 0916005945, 0916004945. Those are the numbers to call tonight if you want to talk to us. Ghana versus England, where do you think that game, how do you think that game is going to end? Who's getting the win? Who's getting the knock tonight? The starting lineup for England. Yes, we have Jed Spence starting tonight. And after that mistake, putting John Stones on the right side of, on the left side of the defence, he's made that correction tonight. And we are going to have Mac Gay, right? Not to the left side of the defence. Talking about the left side of the fence. Yes, just like I said, you're going to have McGee tonight, alongside Jed Spence, and we have Andrew Consa is playing alongside Rhys James. Okay, 091-600-5945. Good evening to you. Hello. Hello.
5: Hello.
6: Hello.
0: Yes, your name and location.
6: Hello.
0: Can you hear me? Can you hear me?
6: Hello.
0: Yes, I can hear you. Go ahead.
6: Okay. Good evening.
0: Yes. Good evening to you.
6: How far? My name is Christian.
0: Christian, where am I calling from? Christian, where are you calling from?
6: I'm calling from Anambra State.
0: Okay, Christian, go ahead.
6: Agbata, to be precise.
0: Thank you. Go ahead, Christian.
6: I'm a United fan.
0: Oh, yeah. Ronaldo fan, ba? Continue.
6: Cristiano. Mm. Cristiano
0: fan. You're happy now.
6: You know, I've listened to you for... I've been listening to this program for like a year and now.
0: Okay.
6: But this is the first time I'm calling in.
0: Oh, first time caller. Yes! And I'm sure it's because Ronaldo scored, though. It's because Ronaldo scored that you called.
6: Because of Ronaldo. Hey. The banter is too much. At least.
0: Making rest, ba.
6: Let me tell you something.
0: Yeah, no.
6: Ronaldo is a good.
0: Is it, who says it's not a good?
6: Ronaldo is a big good. They play football with mouth. There you go.
0: Hmm.
6: Oh, yeah, Arsenal fans to make it a last.
0: So, Ronaldo is a big goat compared to who now?
6: Oh, Ronaldo.
0: Yes, Ronaldo is a big goat compared to who? Who are you comparing him with?
6: I used to, sometimes, in the past, I used to hate Messi. Because of this.
0: That life decision.
6: When this argument started,
0: yeah.
6: I used to hate Messi.
0: Hate
6: until I watched
0: word.
6: That FIFA World Cup final in 2015, I think.
0: Against France? Is it the win against France? Which one?
6: No,
0: 2016?
6: No, not World Cup. FIFA, UEFA Champions League final.
0: Okay.
6: 2015.
0: Mm.
6: Yeah. And I constantly say this guy is a pure talent. No need to hate on the guy. But Messi, Ronaldo, na the real good.
0: So Messi is not the
6: real good. You know, there's no
0: Baba
6: need.
0: If
6: they watch this match closely,
0: Argentina,
6: they support Messi.
0: Dude, they don't support Ronaldo for this game.
6: They support Ronaldo like the way Argentina is supporting Messi. Ronaldo could score like 3 or 4 goals in that
0: whose
6: match.
0: Whose fault that they are not supporting him?
6: Huh?
0: My friend, thank you very much. Muku talk tomorrow. Okay, is that full time? Portugal 5, Uzbekistan nothing, nil. It ended 5-0, and we end the show tonight on Urban Sport 94.5 Urban Radio. We'll be back tomorrow morning, 8 a.m. and also 7:30 p.m. Thank you very much. I am Banky O. Good evening to you.

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0: Striker is on the move.
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11: Striker is on the move.
12: Can I get a Heineken, please?
11: He shoots!
12: Come yes! On! Let's go! Can you believe it?
13: Here you go, sir. Your Heineken.
12: Oh, sorry. Can I get another one for... Wait, what's your name again? Chris. I'm Chris. Ah, nice to meet you, Chris. Another Heineken for Chris, please.
14: Fans have more friends. So, don't forget the beers. Not for sale to persons under 18. Drink responsibly.

0: Hello? Sorry, I'm having trouble hearing you. Can you speak up? A little louder, I still can't hear you. Ah, just kidding. Leave a message at the beep.
1: At the tone, please record your message. When you have finished...
2: And yes, that's Louis Capaldi with that one, Before You Go. And this is my question. Where are you going to? Where do you want to go to? You're going nowhere. I have you for life. So yeah, you're listening to Urban Radio 94.5 FM. Welcome to Love Talk Tuesday, and you're listening to The Voice of Damsel. What's up with you? How are you? It's the 23rd of June 2026. 23rd already. Interesting. So just a few days to a new month. Who's excited? All blessings. We are not rushing. We are not in a hurry to get to a new month. But it's so important that we count our blessings, which is every new day that we enter, we get to say, oh, it's the 22nd, it's the 23rd, it's the 24th. So you know that I'm here on the 23rd of the month of June 2026, and you should be grateful for that. So how are you feeling? Hope your Tuesday has been interesting. What did you do? Where did you go to? How did it start it for you? My day started off well. Yes, it started off well because I did something at night, late at night, that I loved, you know. So my day started off well, you know, just me put together, and it's also going to end well. Why not? And I had a fantastic dream this evening. Yeah, you know those kind of dream that you know that something is on its way coming. So some good news is about to happen. That's the kind of dream that I actually had this evening. I know that blessings are all around, and not just for me, even you listening. So be prepared for your blessings, your testimonies, because we're about to enjoy real good. So how are you feeling? Let's get to the ritual phase. We take two calls for the ritual phase, and we head straight to what we have for today. Our conversation for today is a trending conversation. It's also something that is shameful, and I don't like the fact that people are trying to make it a tribal thing. And not just a tribal thing, but an Igbo thing. I'm like, we have to have this conversation tonight and see where we go from here, how we can do better and eradicate this stereotype. I would always say that crime knows no tribe. Crime doesn't have the face of a tribe. Anybody can be a criminal. Anybody can constitute nuisance, right? So we really have to talk about this trending menace that is littered all over social media that has Igbo next to it. The conversation comes up, and the next thing you hear is Igbo. It's not a nice one. All right, so for the ritual phase, get to call in and let's know what's up with you. 0916-000-4945. You can as well send a WhatsApp message to 0912894-5945. 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I want to know how you're doing, how your day has been so far. Where did you go to? What did you do? Are you feeling all right? 0916-000-4945. 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Are you feeling all right? Your plans for today, did it come to fruition? How are you? Are you okay? My plans for today, yeah. These days, you just have to make plans. If you are really serious. Okay, for some people, they are serious, but they don't get to pen things down. Well, how serious I am right now, I need to pen things down. To-do list. Hello?
3: Hello?
2: Yes, good evening. Your name and location, please. Your name?
3: David Formicom.
2: Yeah, David Formicom. How are you? I'm okay. I'm doing amazing. Tell me about your today. How's it been for you?
3: But at the end, at least,
2: Wow. Thank God. Tomorrow would... It was stressful because you're making money, is it?
3: Of course, yeah.
2: Okay, don't worry. Tomorrow will be smoother, okay?
3: All right.
2: Thank you so much, David, for calling in. All right.
3: Thank you.
2: You're welcome. 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Hello, good evening.
4: Hello?
2: Yes, good evening. Your name and location, please.
4: My name is Ebu Dioka, known as Ashakin. I'm calling from Ijan.
2: Ashakin?
4: Yeah, my sister.
2: Okay. How are you doing?
4: I'm fine. Really fine. But,
2: yeah.
4: Yeah. So, please.
2: I can barely hear you.
4: Yeah? What?
2: Yeah, go ahead now. Please be audible. Thank you. Go ahead.
4: My breakdown.
2: Your birthday? Breakdown.
4: My car, my car.
2: Oh, your car, your vehicle. Oh.
4: I didn't try to go to anything. I didn't stop to anything.
2: Oh, so sorry.
4: I'm wrong.
2: So sorry.
4: I'm wrong. We need to keep it in order.
2: Okay. That's an improvement. Thank God. I hope things come together for you, okay?
4: Thanks so much.
2: All right. You're welcome.
4: God bless you.
2: God bless you too. Thank you. Yeah. There are times when you listen to people, you could sense joy and gratitude from their voice. I don't know if it's just me, but you could see that this person is someone who knows how to be grateful. Even for not doing anything for them. Yeah. So yeah, the ritual phase is over. We need to head straight to what we have for today. I will try as much as possible to, you know, narrate this whole situation calmly. Of course I should. So over the past few days, you go on social media and the social media space is littered with videos of men beating their wives, violently assaulting their wife, that you can't recognize the women when you get to see the picture, right? It is that bad. We had one of yesterday, the guy is from Ebonyi State, towards the 18-year-old wife, and the woman was pleading and begging Harrison not to arrest the husband. Please just let him go. I will go back to my family. Please don't do anything to him. We had the other one that happened, that was 3 days ago. It's like every morning that you wake up, you're confronted with these videos on your feed. You're like, what is really happening? And the other part of this whole thing is the fact that any of this video that you get to see, what you would notice, something that is significant of all this video, is the fact that the people involved are Igbo men and their wives. Igbo men and their wives. See, they are from Ebonyi or the Anambra or Enugu, just Igbo men and their wives. And people have been saying that it's how they do. They do this. I even saw a lot of Igbo influencers this morning, let me not mention their names, right, came on different social media platforms and they were calling out Igbo men. And I was like, okay, yeah, I really understand that these men are Igbo men, but you know, calling out a whole tribe, and it's okay, that is another level to this. So we really need to have this conversation. We have had this conversation on domestic violence. Why men beat women? Is this even a conversation to have? Why would you beat your wife? Why would you beat a fellow adult? But the conversation today is not really why they are beating the wives or not. The other part is the fact that the women don't even want to go. They don't want to really go. Someone would say that they are traumatized. They are mentally unstable. They don't want to go. So what really is the problem? And again, how can we eradicate this from our society? What can we do as individuals to make sure that wherever you are living, you don't wake up to a woman shouting, "Hafumaka, it is Namie," and it's the husband beating her? What can we do? Let me take this story a little bit back to when I traveled to Abuja many years ago. I've narrated this story here on air. I traveled to stay with my cousin brother who stays at my Mitama, and I had the other one that stays at Kubwa. And I went to visit him. He had this girlfriend that was around when I came. And one of the days, I went out with the girlfriend, and someone liked me at the girlfriend's office, and you know, stuff like that. I came back with the girlfriend, and the lady was trying to show me the messages the guy sent that he liked me and stuff. I can't remember. Morgan is the name of the guy. So my cousin brother was like, "What are you looking at? What are you showing my cousin sister?" Stuff like that, you know. And he snatched the phone from the lady. I was like, "Ah, what kind of nonsense behavior is this one?" The next thing, he went through her messages. I was actually fresh out of secondary school when this happened, though. So he went through her messages and found out that some guy had texted her from the abroad. And I have never seen someone battered like a thief right in front of me, and I couldn't do anything. So whenever I talk about domestic violence, I actually shake, I shiver, because I have seen someone almost kill another person. He made use of anything you could think of. Wire, iron, like pressing iron, bucket. There is nothing that came to his face that he didn't use. And anytime I wanted to interfere, he told me he would send me to the next world. Ah, I was crying. But now look at the part that got me confused. Nobody from that yard, from that building, knocked on the door to interfere. Nobody broke down the door. Nobody did anything. The lady was battered. Oh my God. I was crying throughout the night. I had to call my other cousin in meantime. I told him, "You are coming here. Drive early tomorrow morning to Kubwa. I am leaving here. If I don't leave you, I'm leaving Abuja entirely. But you have to be here tomorrow morning." And he actually did. I was crying. Made the cry. I was telling him, "You are here in the morning. You'll be here early in the morning." But I was shocked that nobody knocked on the door to stop him, because I couldn't do anything. He would turn me into something else. Not now. I know if the situation had been now, I definitely would use... Oh, God. And he's my cousin, right? I would use something on his head. God be merciful. I would actually enjoy him. I would be careful not to do something that would, you know, put him in a bad state where you now have to go to the police station and you're now the one in prison. But I would enjoy him. But then I couldn't do anything. I was just crying. I was screaming inside the room. But nobody could come to rescue the lady. I called her manager. He actually married someone else up until today. I've forgiven him, but the reconciliation, I don't ever get to talk to him, even when I see him. Although I don't see him. I rarely see him. So what can we do as a society to stop this rubbish? Because let me tell you the truth. As we are having this conversation, there is a man beating his wife now. In one community, in one street here, somebody is beating his wife. So what can we do to eradicate this kind of behavior? It is not looking good. You need to see the women that I'm talking about. You need to see their face is swollen. Yeah, but you just have to scroll past. For me, I would scroll past and just sit with my thoughts. I'm like, where do we go from here? This is so disgusting. So what can we do to eradicate domestic violence, husbands beating their wives? What can we do as a society? What do you think would be the best solution to end this kind of thing? And we don't get to wake up to seeing women, our daughters, our own children being battered because they are married to somebody that should be loving up on them. What do you think? 0916-000-4945. I had a conversation with someone this evening and he said that we also need to talk about, happens to be a therapist, talk about the state these men get to, and this is the only solution that they resort to. So they are men, this is the only solution for them. So I'm asking, for some men listening, how bad does it get that the only solution to solve a problem at home is to beat your wife? How bad does it get? What kind of situation presents itself and you think the only way to solve the situation is to beat her up? How does it work? What kind of point do you get to and that is the only solution that you can pick out? 0916-000-4945. You can as well call 0916-000-4945. Send a WhatsApp message to 0912-8-945-945. I actually implore you to call in and share your thoughts, the solutions that you know would work, because it could be anybody, it could be your own sister. So please help us, right? So that this solution that you would prefer, somebody will use it when it's your sister's turn. I don't pray for that. Someone will use it somewhere and save somebody that you know. Please call in and share with us. Hello.
5: Hello.
2: Yes, good evening.
5: Yeah.
2: All right, your name and location, please.
5: Yeah, thank you. Okay. My name is Odogu.
2: Odogu.
5: From Masudi.
2: All right, Odogu from Masudi.
5: I see you are only thinking about men between their wives.
2: Yeah.
5: But I'm not talking about
2: women. I'm not talking about what?
5: Women that are getting there.
2: Okay. You know we have that part. How many of them have you seen on social media in the past 4 days?
5: Does not.
2: That what?
5: That on the social media.
2: They don't. So we're talking about the ones that we have seen on social media. I'm not doing a man, a woman. This is not a competition or a debate. Or women, men don't get abused. Men actually do get abused. But what we have seen in the recent, that is what we are focusing on. We are not saying, oh, men, women don't beat men. Women actually beat men. There are wives like that who are abusive to their husbands. I am actually only stating, bringing to light the situations that has presented itself in the recent. You go on social media, it's been husbands battering their wives. And that is what we are talking about. So what do you think could be the best solution in your area? Do you think that people should start doing this? Somebody say, yeah, it's not good to put mouth in husband and wife matter. They will settle later. Even the lady was like, no, okay. Leave her, leave him rather, don't do anything to him, let him go. I feel like we should stop this. Okay, leave him, what can we do so that this person would learn? We don't care if he's your husband or not, but he needs to learn something. 0916-000-4945. Because they say, no, you know, it's a marriage now. It's a marriage. You need to respect them. You can't just enter someone's marriage. Yes, it's a marriage, but you are desecrating the society. You are putting out things that are unhealthy for children and as well the general public. We cannot be waking up every morning to bad news that you are constituted. So we need to tell ourselves, this is what we're going to do when we catch you trying to disturb our peace next time. Hello? Your name and location. Good evening.
3: My name is calling back from the phone.
2: All right, go ahead.
3: What's in that situation? At times, lack of respect from the wife or men, from women.
2: Okay.
3: And women lack respect. And when it comes to men, some men have hot temperament. Their temperament is very hot.
2: Okay.
3: By the time they call their wife in their own direction, maybe instead of the wife to apologize or anything that will come to his mind, the woman will now stay off. By the time the man made up his mind, he will learn that man in time and keep passing time.
2: Oh, God. I had a question for him because he mentioned that it has to do with disrespect from the wife.

0: So he mentioned something about disrespect. If you find yourself in a country like America and your wife disrespects you, would you raise your hand and beat your wife like an animal? Can you even think of that kind of situation? Keep your calls coming through 0916-000-4945. Hello, good evening.
1: Hello, good evening.
0: Your name and location?
1: My name is Elvis. I'm calling from Asaba.
0: Elvis from Asaba. Elvis, you're welcome. Please go ahead.
1: Thank you very much. I actually arrested one of my tenants.
0: God bless you.
1: Hello.
0: Yes, I can hear you.
1: Yes, I actually arrested one of my tenants in Accra. The other tenants called, they've been complaining that every night they don't sleep, that the man used to beat the wife blue and black every day. And the lady, she will cry and cry if you don't. Almost on a daily basis.
0: Oh my God, sir, I was going to pray for you. You would ask for bread, God will give you the bakery. You ask God for one thing, he would supply it in thousands and millions. Did you say you arrested that man? May God never leave you and your family. May God be with you today, tomorrow, forever. You would never lack. You can't. You're blessed. We're going to quick commercial break. When I return, I'm still taking your calls as well as your messages. Please stay with us.
2: Striker is on the move.
3: Can I get a Heineken, please?
2: He shoots!
3: Goal! Yes! Let's go! Can you believe it?
4: Here you go, sir. Your Heineken.
3: Oh, sorry. Can I get another one for... Wait, what's your name again? Chris. I'm Chris. Ah, nice to meet you, Chris. Another Heineken for Chris, please.
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11: 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You're listening to the voice of Damsel. It's Love Talk Tuesday. So far, we've been talking about a trending situation that it's always been there. It's just that recently you go on social media and you have videos of men abusing their wives littered everywhere. And people are now trying to attribute it to Igbo men beating. That's what they are known for. They love beating their wife. There's no truth to just making it a tribal thing. Crime has no tribal face. We can't say, crime is just for this tribe. I know that there are situations where something can happen and it's constant at a place. True. But we need to eradicate this. So what would be your own contribution to the society, to your community, to your street when you find a man beating his wife or you find a woman beating her husband as well? So let's also make it inclusive. You find any sort of domestic violence, what should we do so that we don't keep seeing this? Because it's unhealthy for children and they sponge. Children sponge a lot. They just keep getting, you keep feeding their eyes with things that are unhealthy. They're sponging. It gets to a point, you see a lot of children behave violently. And it's so bad. I came across a picture today of three students that just, I don't know if they're true with their WAEC exam. And I saw one of the three of the boys, and they had their different girlfriends, and they were touching the boobs of those girls. I was like, what? What is wrong? What is even happening? How did we even get here? And why wouldn't they? You go on social media, you go on TikTok,

0: TikTok, you go on Facebook, Instagram, you see rubbish. So these kids are sponging, you know, and keep exhibiting things that you don't know how to go about it. So I'm asking you, as an individual with sense and you understand how life should be, or people should be treated, what do you think should be done when we find men and women abusing their partners? What should we do to stop this evil? It's evil. Hello? Hello?
1: Hello?
0: Yes, good evening.
1: Yeah, this is Elvis calling back from Asaba.
0: All right, Elvis.
1: Network cut me off.
0: Oh, apologize. Elvis, go ahead.
1: Yes, I actually arrested one of my tenants. They called and called the other tenant. And the man had been beating his wife almost every night. I said, why didn't you people beat him up now? They said, no, you know, concern them. A marriage between two individuals. I have to come from all the way from Lagos. And I got the man arrested. I talked there. When I went to police station, before the woman upon all those, she was about 7 months pregnant.
0: God.
1: Hello?
0: Yeah, I'm listening.
1: And the funny thing is that she didn't even want to inform her people. It was when we went there that we have to call the, because I collected the number of but I called him. The young man came, he was so surprised. They asked the lady, why did you tell her? I said, no, my parents said that marriage is for better, for worse. Can you imagine? And you are dying there. So, and the next lady, you are dying there and you don't want to speak up. So what is the essence?
0: Yes, that is true. Drew, thank you so much, Elvis. May God bless you so much. And also, that's the other part of the conversation. These women who enable their husband, they don't want to leave. And when you now get yourself into the whole situation, after everything, after 3 months that you get it, you see that they're even pregnant again. Like, I thought you left. I thought you were at your parents. No, we are back. Oh, we are now good. Then the next episode will now happen. These women, some of them wouldn't go. But really, I'm not so concerned about the wives, sincerely. Because if you keep making it a marriage, because of their marriage now, so there's no interfere. Every day, you wouldn't sleep. You would wake up in the morning and you would want to go on social media, maybe to entertain yourself with good news or something good, and you just see nonsense video like this. So it's not really about these women, but about the sanity of the society. What do we do to these men when we see them? How do we approach this situation? Because when you now treat these men in question, they would not even think of doing it again. Get to call in and share your opinions with us, your solutions, and how this domestic violence can be eradicated from the society. 0916-000-4945. You send a WhatsApp message 209-128-945-945. Hello.
2: Hello, good evening.
0: Yes, good evening. Your name and location, please.
2: My name is Favor. I'm coming from Ugo in Kano West.
0: Favor from Ugo, please go ahead.
2: Really, damsel?
0: Yeah.
2: This is really complicated as it stands now.
0: What is complicated again?
2: Because I've had the experience before.
0: Okay.
2: But I think my own solution to this is that some of our women, we have fourteen, and there's something I understand where men is that they hate when they are talking. You a lady, you behind them, they hate it most.
0: Okay.
2: So I think that we ladies, whatever that is going between you and your husband, and once you have seen that your husband has started shouting or panicking. I think you as a lady should just shut up. Because they hate when they are talking and you'll be talking back to them. They hate it most. As the one I've experienced before.
0: Okay.
2: They hate it.
0: Okay.
2: So I think that we women, whatever the man is talking, as far as you know that he's angry, just keep silent and listen. If he's the one you will say sorry, just say sorry. If he's the one you will keep silent. That is my own solution.
0: Okay, thank you very much. This is the problem. That main problem I've been talking about. This is it. This is the problem. like it when someone talks back at you when you're talking. Nobody actually likes that kind of situation. But let me take this call. Hello. Good evening.
3: Hello.
0: Yes, good evening. Your name and location, please.
3: I'm Chris from Memena.
0: All right, Chris from Memena, go ahead.
3: What the last caller said, at least I'm very happy that it comes from the female. Right?
0: Okay.
3: So, it is not that I'm supporting domestic violence, but the truth is that most of the time, what men hate most challenge. The challenge. Men hate it.
0: Men hate what?
3: Challenge.
0: Okay. Yes. From challenge. Their wife, I guess.
3: Yes.
0: Okay.
3: And nagging. Nagging. You see someone that nags too much. It's very, very bad.
0: Okay.
3: Like, why I like my emoji? I told her that I'm having some kind of problem with someone challenging me. Like when I'm talking, she will be talking back at me. So we understand each other. Like when I'm angry, and I will be, like the way my anger used to do me, it will make me to be shouting.
0: Yeah.
3: So the moment I'm shouting, the only thing is quiet. Then when I'm calm, maybe after I'm calm, she will start her own. Like if she's definitely angry, like what I did to her was very, very bad. She start her own, like, so I'll be the one to be calming her down.
0: Okay, after she had to calm you down. Okay.
3: Yeah.
0: Makes sense. But
3: that moment that I'm angry, that I'm shouting, she just have to be calm.
0: Okay.
3: Time, because she knows that I fought. Everybody has fought in this life. Because this is the way we solve our problems.
0: Okay. Okay.
3: So that is good.
0: All right. Okay. Yeah, thank you very much. You see that part? Nobody is perfect. But there are things that you must actually stand on. You can't do otherwise. I really understand the part that nobody really is in for a confrontation where they get insulted. Oh, I'm talking, you're talking back. Men, women, men like, men don't like. These same people who don't like, you get confronted. Don't you go outside? Don't you meet people outside? Because your wife is just 1% of the number of people out there that you would meet that would want to piss you off. Have you been so pissed off by a soldier that you slapped the soldier? If there is somebody, if there are people that can stretch you, right? Oh my God, soldiers. I've been to a barrack before and I was with this particular guy then. I'm telling you the truth. If it wasn't a soldier, I wanted to do the talking. But it's a soldier. You have to be calm. You understand. And it's a barrack. They will beat you mercilessly. So the only reason that you think you can beat, oh, you don't like it, it's your wife. It's your wife. You have no excuse. No man that gets to call in. I just have to say this. And this is not a part of, oh, everybody is entitled to the opinion. Even the law does not support this one that we are talking about. You don't have the right to beat your wife. If she challenges you, that's your business with your wife. You can step out of the house. Yeah, people can be in positions and state of mind where they can be violent. But if you know that you're that kind of person, you have no business being married. If you know that you can be wild, why are you married? Because it has nothing to do with just you and your wife. What about your kids? Is this the kind of thing that you want your kids to be entertained with? So you don't come up with this whole thing about what men don't like, it's too much. What about what women don't like? I don't base this off of what men... You can't just put it, you don't like. Yeah, you are going to be confronted with situations like this. But that does not put you in a position where you get to beat your wife. It should not be something that we start talking about and we are looking at it from a place of, so women should really respect to. It's about respect. You go outside and people disrespect you every other day. Do you beat them? Do you beat them? But when it comes to your wife, you don't feel like, oh, this is my wife. I would now beat. No, it doesn't make any sense. I put up a question here. The number of men that have said that they don't like challenge, they don't like being, spoken back to, right? They're talking to you, you're talking back at them. Believe me, you, when these men leave this part of the world and find themselves in civilized nation, and they are unfortunate to marry women from those kind of country, they would not do anything. They cannot even think about it. They would pray against that spirit of domestic violence. They can't, because it would not even work. The only reason is because of how lawless this country can be. And that's the essence of the conversation, how we can be lawful around our areas. And you see a man beat his wife, you tell him, oh God, I don't care what she did though. That is how we guess. You don't even care if you meet your wife on bed with Chike. You don't have the right to beat her. That is how you can, that is the extent that it gets. You don't have the right to beat your wife. She's not your child. You get back to your house, your matrimonial bed, and you see your wife, you still do not have the right. You can report her. You can chase the person. You can actually end the marriage. Not chase, because it could be even a house that you're living with her in. So, I don't know the situation, right? But you can end the marriage. You don't have any rights. There is no right that actually affords you the opportunity to beat an adult that you are married to. Not to talk about any other adult and the person that you're married to. Nothing should afford you that kind of opportunity and you leverage on it. Disrespect does not even cut it out. She cheated does not cut it out. This person is your wife. And I please, people, wherever you are living, I know these people are married, but every night they are doing the most. Please gather other men who are reasonable and women who are reasonable around your area. Tell them, we cannot allow people like this keep doing this. You have children there. Tell them, we need to go and visit this man and tell him, if he's not going to stop this, we'll report him. That is how we need to start making the society look saner. Not just for ourselves, but for our children. Your children cannot be in the house every day. They'll say, hey, mommy, do you know what is happening now? Do you see that uncle that lives upstairs? He's now beating his wife. Oh, my God. See, the wife is now shouting. Your child is feeding rubbish. And you feel like, oh, it's their family business. It's actually not only their family business. It's a community business at this point, because your children are sponging. They're allowing things into them. These are just getting into them, and they would act it out much later. We cannot just say that, well, let's leave it. No, we need to be so proactive right now. You see a man slap his wife, you warn him. Don't try this thing ever again. Not in my presence or even when I'm not there. You don't have, tell other people, you confront the man. And funny enough, men would actually disrespect their fellow men. They would not fight. They would just be shouting there. But they wouldn't fight. But it's your wife that would disrespect you. The body of your body, the soul of your soul would now disrespect you, would now put your hand on the body of your body. But somebody who is not the body of your body has nothing to, is not anything close to the kind of intimacy that you share with your wife, would speak to you disrespectfully, you would let that one slide. Tell the person, I'm a mienja abache genkiti. But your wife, you don't know the reason you would need to let that one slide. We have no excuse. There is no excuse as disrespect women. Anybody can be disrespectful. That is not, that does not serve as an opportunity to lay your hands on another individual. It is bad. Go on social media. It's so disgusting to have influencers all over social media calling out a whole tribe for domestic violence. It doesn't make sense. Saying that it's not. It doesn't make sense. And even us getting to call in to say, yes, you know, women used to. Anybody can be disrespectful. Anybody can challenge you. You have to build your own character to know how to just get out of that space. I have been confronted with a situation that is so disrespectful, but I know that it wouldn't end well if I engage. You tell yourself, no, this is not worth
4: my strength, my time, and you leave that place. If there are situations that I need to report, I would report. I would do that. I would look for the authority around the premises that I need. I would do that. I am good. That is it, because I work in a corporate environment, and that's the thing. You have to go through procedures. You have to go through different authority. You do anyhow, you would suffer for it. You would suffer for it. You have no excuse whatsoever. So let us also incorporate this into the institution of marriage. If your wife offends you, she's disrespectful towards you, your husband is doing that as well, report. Find somebody and report. Somebody that wouldn't be, someone who is knowledgeable, someone maybe, someone you know that your wife would respect, your husband would respect, would honor their words. Meet that person and speak to the person. If it gets to a point that you cannot actually contain again, you might want to, you know, separate for a while from your wife or your husband. But please let us stop beating our partners. It is not a good thing. It should be unheard of. You see women, you see swollen faces. Women with children, and their children are looking at their fathers beat their mothers. We cannot justify that kind of abominable act. If you are capable of something like that, seek help. You are not well like that. Forget that your muscles are looking just so good, and your face is looking good, and you sound so well. You're not so okay. Seek help. Go for deliverance. You are not okay like that. You're capable of beating somebody. And again, arrest people that do like this, just like Elvis from Asaba. If you have the funds to arrest them, beg police people to put them, leave them there. If it's for 3 days, if it's bad, charge them to court. Let them really go through that same torture. Please, let's do better as a society. And like I said, it also boils down to the fact that we have children that are growing. These kids, they don't need to see traumatic episodes. It's very bad. There are things from childhood that I can't forget. And it has nothing to do with domestic violence. When I mean things that I saw as a child, I can't forget it, right? Could be an adult speaking harshly to me. Some of those things are so stuck. Not to talk about me, if nothing like that happened, but think of a child seeing their father beat their mother constantly. Such child's mindset has just been poisoned. The way they see men, the way they see women, it's just bad. So please, let's do better. And again, it's not just because of us or the couple involved. And don't say, husband and wife, they will settle. Think about you. Think about the fact that they are disturbing you and they are disturbing your sanity. That's the reason you want to interfere. And you tell them to better behave themselves. That this is a civilized nation. Let them do better. If they are having issues, they should report to the right authority and stop constituting a nuisance around the building. Please, let us do better in this society. It's bad. You come online on a good day like this and people are calling out Igbo men for it's bad, please. And again, let's not make crime a tribal thing. No, no tribe has a crime special to their name. No, please. It's too sensitive, okay? Thank you very much. Your calls, messages were appreciated. Thank you.

message you on WhatsApp. I have messages on WhatsApp. I'll just take one. Okay, how you doing, Damsel? Where we connect from Guru Saka. Personally, I don't think there is any perfect solution that comes from beating your partner. It's ridiculous. It's appalling to even think that someone you loved up on went to her parents' house, took to the altar, made some rituals, and after some time, you are like cat and dog. That's ridiculous. Seriously, and God forbid my family and friends get ourselves in that kind of dirty situation. Whether a man beats his wife or the wife beats the husband, they both need to smell the rods without the consent of their partners. Thank and God bless and play me not the girl by diary. We'll connect, don't worry. I'll see you one day. You, I'm requesting for song, you don't have to. Alright, let's do better. Let's be better individuals. Let's be human beings. Thank you very much. My name is Damsel. Good evening to you.

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